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5: Yeah, thanks for bringing that up. 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They get weaned off of that, and then we refer them to our outpatient clinics to keep working on strategies to help fight those addictions.
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0: 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Every
1: morning there's a halo hanging from the... 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What to watch for? 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You're in good hands. What to watch for tonight? Thursday Night Football between the Lions and the Bills. The first game in Buffalo's brand new Highmark Stadium. These two teams, both with Super Bowl aspirations.
2: This is going to be a fun one tonight. Josh Allen, Bills quarterback, on the emotions of playing the first game in a brand new stadium.
3: Yeah, we got a job to do, and that's to

0: Over It with Pat the Producer.
1: Why didn't anyone tell me how important conditioner was to hair?
2: You don't have hair.
1: I use it on my beard. Nuno's a coward.
3: Oh.
1: So I'm going to a concert tonight because I'm trying to be a cultured member of society. Nuno called me an inspiration for doing this type of thing.
4: Can you imagine Javante trying to tackle Derrick Henry?
5: No, I can't.
3: Absolutely.
6: Wait, the thing is, I think I could. I am about 5'5", 140 pounds.
7: Ugh. I'm over it. I'm sick and tired and over it.
1: Get a life.
8: Yes, each and every day here on Unsportsman Life, presented by Progressive Insurance, our producer, Pat Costello, gives us items in and around sports entertainment, his life that he is over. I love hearing that clip from Javante when he said he could tackle Derrick Henry.
3: I know.
8: Because Javante and I play football at my house. A couple of months ago, and both of us, just from having a catch, were ready to pass out. So I'm going to guess that neither one of us could potentially tackle Derrick Henry at any points. Go ahead, Pat.
1: Speaking of tackling people, I'd like to talk about Jeffrey Simmons. He's a great defensive tackle for the Tennessee Titans. The Tennessee Titans play the Philadelphia Eagles this weekend at 1 p.m. And I would like to read you a tweet from our Titans reporter, Teron Davenport, from Jeffrey Simmons, who said, "We just need to make Jalen Hurts be a QB. Stop his runs, make sure he doesn't get out of the pocket, and make plays." We just need to make sure Jalen Hurts... Or we just need to make Jalen Hurts be a QB, is what Jeffrey Simmons decided to say. Because what you really need to do is poke the bear with the Philadelphia Eagles, Jeffrey Simmons. It's not like the Titans have any problems of their own. What you really want to do is make that defense angry against your quarterback, who...
9: If we're keeping a book right now, we ask.
1: Yeah, it has been pretty awful. But yeah, this is a great idea, Jeffrey Simmons. Keep talking smack and give the Eagles billboard material. That'll work out well for you.
8: Jeffrey Simmons is the number one player that I have said as a Patriots fan, I hope Mike Vrabel gets back. Like, I want him on my team. I've hoped Vrabel finds it. He gets all these A.J. Brown. I would rather Jeffrey Simmons. I just think he's a game wrecker. What are you doing, though? What, Jalen Hurts hasn't proven that he knows how to play quarterback? Are we serious right now? Good luck on that one.
3: Yeah, as an Eagles fan, are you upset with this commentary? Are you taking it personal, then?
8: I'm not going to answer these questions anymore. I'm not an Eagles fan. I love Jalen Hurts.
4: I mean, since 2022, when the Eagles traded for A.J. Brown, Jalen Hurts, top five in QBR from the pocket. I guess Jeffrey Simmons? Listen, there are a lot of criticisms to be had when it comes to, you know, Philadelphia Eagles. But I think this is one of those comments where perception has ran away from the reality of the situation.
3: I agree with that. But also, Jeffrey, maybe worry about what's going on in your own house.
1: Well, it's funny you mentioned that, Michelle. Here's Cam Ward talking about how great Cam Ward is.
10: I think, you know, I'm a very good quarterback. You know, I think I do a lot of things, you know, different that a lot of quarterbacks can't do. And it's also stuff that, you know, I have to get better at as you know, some things that I lack. That's a process that you take on each and every day. I have great coaches around me to continue to push me to that level that I want to play at. And when you know, the tide turns, you know, I'm pretty sure, you know, it's going to be a different story.
11: Doesn't a very good NFL quarterback have better results than you have?
10: I think it comes with the game. It comes with the defense you're playing. It comes with, you know, what the DC's philosophy is. And, you know, every game is not going to be a shootout. Every game is going to be a... It could be a bad passer rating. It could be a bad, you know, completion ratio. But it's all about the win and loss. And, you know, we haven't done that. And that's something that we only focus on is winning and losing. I mean, winning.
1: Yeah, at least Cam Ward thinks that he's a very good quarterback. Maybe worry about your own shop first, Jeffrey Simmons, instead of worrying about what's going on with the Eagles.
4: Jeffrey Simmons can't play quarterback. So I think he's focused on watching the Eagles tape and doing what he can as a player to affect the game. And that is affecting the other team's quarterback. And that's why he's talking cash money about Jalen Hurts. The Eagles' offensive line, especially the interior of that offensive line, looks like a mark. They didn't play well. They got a backup in at left guard because Landon Dickerson is on IR. Good luck blocking Jeffrey Simmons because the Eagles' offensive line didn't do a great job of blocking the interior of the Commanders' defensive line. This is a step up in class in terms of that aspect of the teams.
12: Just one other data point, and this was 4 years ago, but the Eagles and the Titans played in 2022. Mm. Would you like to know what happened in that game?
4: Demolition.
8: Actually, no.
12: The Eagles won 35-10. Jalen Hurts was 29 of 39 for 380 yards, three touchdowns, ran for a touchdown, and Jeffrey Simmons had one tackle.
4: Is Jeffrey Simmons a trade target?
8: He should be.
3: Yeah, he should be.
1: But is anyone on the Titans not a trade target?
8: In what happened 4 years ago between these
4: I mean, I don't know how many players and other NFL teams are scrambling to get off of the Tennessee Titans.
8: Well, okay,
4: just
8: going to
4: be honest.
8: Smallsy.
3: Yes?
8: A little egg on the face here?
3: How so, Evan?
8: Cam Ward could make lead him to the playoffs last year.
4: You've been on that worst to first with Tennessee for a few years
8: now.
4: How
8: many worsts before they get to firsts? What eggs? What are your favorite eggs? Scrambled, sunny side up that you have?
3: Anything but hard-boiled. Disgusting.
8: Oh, you don't like hard-boiled eggs?
3: Hate.
8: Why?
3: Only one of three things on earth I don't eat. But I like to eat. They're
8: what are the other
3: so
8: two? We're gonna ask the
3: disgusting.
4: Follow. I don't like egg whites.
3: They smell.
8: That's all I eat.
3: They're slimy.
4: I think they
3: the other two?
4: Can't get past the smell.
3: The hard-boiled, it's the smell of the hard-boiled
4: egg whites?
3: Eggs.
4: Yes.
3: Ugh.
4: Egg whites smell
8: egg,
4: awful.
8: Egg yolks smell way worse than egg whites.
4: No, egg whites smell awful.
8: Wow. Okay.
3: Yeah. Other two, cottage cheese and mushrooms. I've tried to like mushrooms many times. I just can't.
8: Cottage
4: not even
8: cheese.
4: Lion's mane mushrooms?
3: Not even truffles.
8: Oh, that's,
3: I like a truffle oil.
8: Amazing.
3: But I still don't like the texture.
4: Come on, Smalls.
8: Cottage cheese is really
4: Smalls.
8: Healthy, though, right?
3: Who cares?
8: I'm asking.
3: Trash. It's like curdled
4: it's
3: milk.
4: I mean, it might be. I can't do it.
8: The texture is weird for me. I couldn't
3: sickening.
8: Do it. I couldn't
3: just
8: do it.
3: Eat some yogurt. Call it a day.
8: Yeah. All right, Pat.
1: Let's talk about Evan's second favorite team. Why aren't the Patriots retiring Rob Gronkowski's number?
8: Yo, he handled this beautifully.
1: Yeah, he was on Up and Adams with Kay Adams, and they were talking about it, and he basically did the, like, hey, I don't make the decisions. They do whatever. I didn't even realize that Romeo Doubs was wearing 87. This is completely ridiculous.
8: I wish he wasn't.
1: I also didn't realize...
8: I wish he wasn't wearing any number,
1: that,
8: actually.
1: I didn't realize that they had already, in 2021, given his number to somebody else who played not at all and was on the practice squad named Trey Nixon. What's your favorite Trey Nixon game? Why are they giving out 87? That number should not be touched by anyone in that organization for the rest of time.
8: So let's just make sure we acknowledge right what we just discussed, which is Pat and I said Gronk handled it beautifully with Kay Adams. He said, it's not a big deal to me. The only number that should be retired in New England is 12. That's a great default answer.
3: Yeah, deference to your GOAT.
8: Yeah, I mean, Gronk's number should be retired. Edelman's number should be retired.
4: Do the Patriots retire numbers?
8: Yeah, that's the thing. It's like what we're learning is that a lot of these teams, like we did this with Florida when it was the whole Jaden Daniels controversy, yeah. When I looked it up and I was like, oh, wow, two guys on Florida wear number 15, then somebody can LSU could wear 5, and then we learned, well, Florida doesn't retire
4: numbers. So the Patriots
8: numbers.
4: Do retire numbers.
8: Right, but they it's do. Like they have a lot of rules and regulations as to how,
4: yeah.
8: Why, whatever.
4: Yeah.
8: But, I mean, Gronk's number should be retired. Brewski, probably Seymour, you know, it's just some of these guys that have been there forever that won multiple
4: Brewski's
8: Super Bowls.
4: In the Patriots Hall of Fame, though, right?
3: I think so, yeah.
8: I mean, Belichick
4: I feel like
8: him
4: if, I feel like if you're
8: player,
4: in the franchise's
8: so.
4: Hall of Fame, it's on the board that they could retire the number.
3: Absolutely.
1: Gronk's one of the greatest tight ends literally to ever exist.
4: I,
1: so.
8: No, he's the greatest tight ends ever
4: lived. Nobody's arguing that.
1: Oh, I would argue that
12: I
1: he's
12: think
1: not
12: some
1: the greatest.
12: Would argue that.
4: No, I'm saying the greatest tight end in the franchise's history. Nobody's
3: oh,
4: arguing that. Yeah.
3: For sure. No question.
8: The greatest tight end ever lived.
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21: Rallying Republicans again. I'm Dave Anthony, Fox News. President Trump again telling supporters to pretend he's on the ballot in November. And as gas prices get pumped up even more because of the Iran conflict, he said at a rally in North Carolina,
22: that war's going to end very soon. Watch. You just watch.
21: But a new Fox News poll shows a lot of worry about the economy. Three in four say it's just fair or poor.
23: More than three times as many say they're financially falling behind rather than getting ahead, which is why President Trump is pushing back hard on the sentiment that Democrats would be better than Republicans at handling those top concerns.
22: The Democrats gave us the dark age of America, and we turned it into the golden age.
23: In North Carolina, President Trump stumping for Republican candidate Michael Whatley, arguing the higher gas prices imposed by the Iran war are justified, given the threat that he had to address.
21: Fox's Jackie Henrich at the White House. The U.S. is under more scrutiny over the Iran conflict.
24: Human rights experts commissioned by the United Nations say they found reasonable grounds to believe the U.S. committed war crimes in two strikes on Iran. They include a missile attack that hit a school in the southern city Minab. Iran state media says 168 people were killed, most of them children.
21: Fox's Jonathan Savage. The U.S. military says it does not target civilians. President Trump has blamed Ukraine in part for diesel's record high prices, calling for an end to attacks on Russian fuel facilities. This is the House follows the Senate, sending him a bill to impose new sanctions on Russia trying to end that war.
25: Named after late Senator Lindsey Graham, nearly a year and a half after it was introduced. It includes targeting Russia's shadow fleet and grants the president the authority to impose secondary tariffs on buyers of Russian oil and gas.
21: Fox's Molly Lyon, and as the president considers signing that, he's also warning Europe. Allowing Canada to be an associate member of the European Union may be a hostile act. Amid a U.S.-Canada trade dispute warning, he could stop trading with Europe on many things. 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
21: Now more on Congress. The House has adjourned until after the midterm elections, after approving that Russia sanctions bill and one other piece of legislation.
0: The bipartisan Ratepayer Protection Act, which passed 417-3, is intended to shield Americans from potential energy costs associated with data centers. The bill would require states to consider, but not mandate, a federal standard to ensure that facilities that demand a lot of electricity would have to cover 100% of the cost of any extra utility production or infrastructure upgrades required to meet their demand. Critics say it doesn't have teeth. The bill would not force state regulators to adopt the framework, but says states have to hold a hearing on such a policy within 2 years from the time the legislation is enacted. Republican Senator John Husted has introduced a companion bill in the Senate, but it has not yet gotten a vote. Tanya J. Powers, Fox News.
21: This as concern grows over artificial intelligence going out of control. Independent Senator Bernie Sanders held a bipartisan briefing at the Capitol with tech experts, including the so-called godfather of AI.
3: Sanders indicates he and other lawmakers are considering legislation to form a regulatory agency for AI similar to the FDA. The president, though, is accusing Dems of using AI as a political cudgel in the midterms. There are also reports that tech leaders are expected to travel to D.C. next week when Chinese President Xi Jinping heads to the nation's capital for a state visit. Some Trump officials are considering a meeting with them, but Xi is reportedly not expected to be included.
21: Fox's Madeline Rivera. President Trump is critical of the Fed, saying it did the wrong thing with the first interest rate hike in nearly 3 years. Federal Reserve Chairman Kevin Warsh says
4: job gains have kept pace with the workforce, and the unemployment rate has changed little. But inflation remains elevated.
21: Now, the rate hike led to a sell-off for the Dow on Wall Street. But this morning, stock futures are rebounding, up about 400 points now for the Dow. I'm Dave Anthony. This is Fox News.
6: Here's a look at local news. Governor's requesting FEMA disaster assistance for the state of Illinois. It follows record-breaking severe weather across the state last month. If approved, FEMA's individual assistance would be available to residents of those counties. They include Champaign, Cook, Ford, Fulton, McLean, Tazewell, Vermilion, and Will counties. Champaign family safe after a Wednesday morning duplex fire sparked during electrical work. Crews were called to the Heritage and Pomona Drives just after 9. They found smoke coming from the eaves and say the fire began accidentally inside a wall. Electrical work was underway. Good news, nobody was hurt. Champaign police say the victim of Monday night shooting remains hospitalized in serious but stable condition. They now confirm the 24-year-old outside his home when he was shot. The shooter or shooters fled before officers arrived. So far, no arrests have been made. Police did canvass the neighborhood. Anyone with information, call police. You're locally up to date from the Stevie J Broadcasting Newsroom. I'm Jim.
7: All right, thank you, Jim. 7:06 on the 17th of September. Had a really nice time with the Fraternal Order of Police last night. Brian Menega asked me to come over and speak, and I am always honored to talk to retired and active police officers.
14: Right, who are protecting and serving our community.
7: They're doing a great job, and they very much appreciate Stevie J Broadcasting doing Law Enforcement Official of the Month.
14: Awesome.
7: That we've been doing for, I don't know, 12 years?
14: Yeah.
7: Been quite a while. But it's man, I tell you what, think about that. I mean, they make a living, but to strap it on every day like that, I don't know about getting paid what that's worth. You just don't know. Every day is going to be different. You don't know what you're going to face that day.
14: I know it. Running towards danger instead of away from it.
7: That's
14: like
7: what
14: I
7: they
14: would.
7: Do. That's how they're wired, mm-hmm. man. They really do. And they, you know, I just can't imagine, Greg Solier, if you go up to a car with tinted windows and you can't see anything in, that would be very scary.
9: Are these first responders and especially law enforcement people we're talking
7: just
9: about?
7: Police officers, former, retired, active. Yeah. We had a whole mix. The room was full.
14: Good.
7: It was great to see our friend from Donuts with a Cop.
14: Oh, yeah.
7: He was there.
14: And Joe Lamberson. We had him on the radio this week.
7: But who's our friend that comes in, sits on top of a Dunkin' Donuts place?
14: And, yeah.
7: Anyway, great to see.
9: I've seen those in
7: wonderful.
9: I've seen those guys in the part of my world. Yeah.
7: No, they're just good men and women that serve, and we sure appreciate them. And as out of chic as that might be, yeah, go law enforcement.
14: Yes.
7: All right, 7:08, Greg Sawyer, our meteorologist, was studying all night, literally just making sure he'd give you the proper forecast. That's what he does.
1: That's right. Yes, yes. T's crossed and I's dotted, my friend.
7: That's what he does. Our weather this morning brought to you by the Urbana Park District.
14: Reminding you, they've got open gym for pickleball, volleyball, and basketball, plus the indoor aquatic center and great fall programming, urbanaparks.org.
7: I'm almost afraid to say it. I don't get pickleball. I just don't get it.
14: It's like ping pong.
7: No, I played it.
14: Okay.
7: I don't get it.
1: Diane's right. It's like glorified, you know, table tennis or, you know,
7: it's
1: ping pong.
7: It's between tennis and ping pong.
14: Kind of like with a wiffle ball. It's like a miniature tennis.
7: You don't have to move as much. Everybody can play it.
14: I like that.
7: I think that's great.
14: Uh-huh.
7: I don't get it. I'm like Tom Hanks in whatever that movie was. The toy turned into a child to a man and back to a child.
14: Big.
7: I don't get it. Why does it turn into a building? Why does that thing
1: turn into a building?
14: Why do you have to get it?
7: I just don't understand why it's the hottest thing in the world.
14: It's because it's easier and it's fun.
7: But you're not really. It's not very active.
14: That's what I like.
7: Okay.
1: How do you score those games, by the way?
7: It's like regular points. It's like ping pong, yeah.
14: Uh-huh.
7: Same thing, yeah. I think it's great. It's one of those weird things where you're going, okay, that's neat.
14: I like when people holler out, get out of the kitchen, Diane.
7: What's that mean? Out of the kitchen?
1: Yeah, what's that mean?
14: That's the inner area towards the net. It's called the kitchen.
1: They call it kitchen area?
14: I don't know why.
7: So, yeah, you played about as much as I have. So, yeah, we don't know.
1: Yeah.
7: Anyway, I think it's great. It's one of those where sometimes things like this come up and you're, wow, I can't wait. But it hasn't clicked.
14: Okay.
7: I like ping pong. I like tennis.
14: Mm-hmm.
7: I really like tennis. But, boy, I tell you, it's really a lot of energy.
14: Yes, it is.
7: Trying to hit the ball back is kind of hard. Anyway, let's check our weather. Meteorologist Greg Sawyer, what do you see here today, buddy?
1: Well, a pretty dynamic weather pattern relative to, you know, late summertime, almost to autumn. We'll clock into that next week in this range of temperatures north to south across at least this immediate part of the Corn Belt. And we'll be back into the warmer to hot and humid side of this warm front, which continues to generate some big rainfall this morning over the northern end of the state. Flood advisories around the Chicagoland area. Some of that beginning to turn to the south and southeast. So maybe some folks up there towards the Kankakee, even northern Ford and over through and around McLean County and in through ultimately maybe Iroquois County. That corridor will watch for a couple of showers and thunderstorms. They are forming up to the north and northwest in LaSalle County right now. And so we'll keep an eye on that and some flooding around some of those roadways in the I-294, I-55 corridor if you're going to be up in that general direction during the course of this morning. And some big storms over towards Fort Wayne and heading into northwest Ohio with the atmosphere capped off south of here where heat advisors in effect from Lake Shelbyville on southward. It'll feel like about 108 later on this afternoon there. Here, 71 at Worthington and Savoy, a partly sunny, hot, humid day's worth of weather, and a little patchy fog around as well for the next hour or two. We'll watch for a couple of showers and thunderstorms this morning past, especially north and northeast of Champaign and Champaign County. A little closer to home this afternoon and evening time, but till then, up to about 92 today on a light west wind settling on in as the day wears on. Warm and humid tonight. A stray shower thunderstorm in spots this evening. Overnight tonight as well, down to 68 tomorrow. A bit cooler, bit less humid, partly sunny, slim chance, just 20% for an isolated shower early and late at 84. Got to watch Saturday, about 87 at kickoff, 91 later in the ballgame, and there will be a couple of clusters of showers and thunderstorms. Pretty good likelihood they'll be roaming within vicinity of Memorial Stadium during football Saturday afternoon. Then by Sunday, back into the cooler side of the front, less humidity in the air with a couple of showers around at 85. Stuff moves out Monday at 81, and finally cooler, drier with daytime readings in the mid and upper 70s next Tuesday. And Wednesday.
7: I love that.
1: For Stevie Day Broadcasting, I'm meteorologist Greg Sawyer.
7: All righty. Thank you very much. Got Nathaniel and his family coming into town. Nice. I was at Costco. And Scott Krisovich might be the best meat manager I've ever met.
14: Okay. And like a good meat guy.
7: No, that's your meat guy.
14: Uh-huh.
7: You know, I think he's ranked number one in all managers at Costco in this town.
14: Really?
7: He is so friendly.
14: Nice.
7: And so I was back there, and I tend to try and buy like a big old thing of meat. It's very expensive, but it's more economical. Because what I'll do is I'll cut it myself. Uh-huh. I'll get a big thing of chuck roast, 22 pounds, and make, you know, Italian beef slices.
14: Yeah.
7: Like the big old chunks that you put in a crock pot.
14: Ooh.
7: I can get 5 or 6 out of it.
14: Really?
7: And instead of paying, you know, whatever it is, $9 or $10 a pound for that, I'm paying 6.
14: Right.
7: Because I cut it myself.
14: And then you can just Ziploc.
7: And put it in the freezer.
14: Exactly.
7: That's what I'm doing. So I bought some ribeye last night. And they said, well, you got to ask the manager about those big old chunks of meat. So I went up to the front and was looking for Scott Krisovich, the meat manager, and they found him. And he walked me back there and he showed me the different things. But he was just so nice. And just like this day and age, where's the service? Was there.
14: Right.
7: And so now he gave me a, what are the things, the QR code.
14: Okay.
7: So I clicked on that and it shows you how to cut meat.
14: Oh, wow.
7: And the things you should cut off of a meat.
14: Okay.
7: And he also said you go to Gordon's, there's a restaurant thing over there at North Prospect.
14: Uh-huh.
7: And you can buy, you know, gloves that are steel.
14: Oh.
7: So you don't cut yourself.
14: Oh, wow.
7: Because that's what they do out there, because those knives are crazy.
14: I'll bet.
7: And I also went to El Progreso to get some taco meat and watch those guys sharpen the meats, and they don't wear those steel gloves. They're cutting that meat up, and the knives have to be, it just cuts like butter. Yeah.
14: Yep.
7: Sharpen the knives and stuff. Mm-hmm. So just a shout out when I see good service.
14: Yeah.
7: They get a kick out of me when the gringo comes into El Progreso. So they know who I am, and that I get carne asada meat, and they chop it up for tacos. Yeah, tacos.
14: Thank you, gringo. Awesome.
7: Yes. I said, muchas gracias, because I speak fluent Spanish now.
14: Okay.
7: Muchas gracias. De nada. Yeah. How you doing? How you doing? How you doing? I don't know what to say except Pete Crow Armstrong's your MVP.
14: Oh, my goodness.
7: He's definitely your
14: MVP. More home runs.
7: He's definitely
14: What number are we on? Are we starting out with the Cubs then with their 8-4 victory over Atlanta last night?
7: Let's do it. Home run number. Now, Bergman hit 2 home runs and a triple, but I'm talking PCA because he hit 2 more home runs. The guy's got 44.
2: Right-hander J.R. Richie making his first appearance since August 2nd in the big leagues.
5: Deep drive to right. Back toward the wall. It's got a chance. Gone. Number 43. We're in the 7th inning. And the pitch on the way. Driven in the air. Deep right field. It's got a chance. Gone.
7: 44 home runs for Pete Crow Armstrong.
14: Nice.
7: And he's, you know, one of those guys, if you're on your team, you love him. If you don't, he's got kind of that, you know, thing.
14: Kind of attitude.
7: But yeah, he's not going to be.
14: A little arrogant,
7: if
14: maybe.
7: He doesn't hit 44 home runs next year, he'll have a problem with that. So they're going to learn how
14: he's young. He's only like 23.
7: He's young. But to be an MVP, the Cubs made a good investment at $110 million. Yeah, they made a good investment because this kid, after this year, would have got $300 million from somebody.
14: Right.
7: So, anyway, good call by the Cubs to lock him in.
14: They'll have the day off today, but tomorrow we've got a, I believe, 5:40 start for Cincinnati over on US 105.9.
7: It's just a question of who the Cubs are going to play in the wild card. You know, and they're right there with Philadelphia, half a game apart, and it'll matter who you play based on where you are. If you're the number one wild card, you play, theoretically, the worst team left. But there's no bad teams now. Mm-hmm. They're all going to be playoff teams. It's all going to be hard. Playoff route is hard. But the Cubs are at least in postseason.
14: Right.
7: But there's no bad teams now. Mm-hmm. They're all going to be playoff teams. It's all going to be hard.

0: second, but Drew Gilbert hit the ball out of the park against Riley O'Brien. Then the Giants were able to hold on to win 6-5.
1: The game went extras because Leo Bernal came up with a two-out hit to send it to extra innings, and that was a plus side moment for the Cardinals and a really good start from Matthew Liberatore. He went six innings, gave up one run, probably as strong as we've seen him the last five or six starts.
0: Today, tomorrow night, the Washington Nationals are in, and Kyle Leahy is going to be the opener for the Cardinals and hopefully go about three innings.
1: Love to see the Cardinals finish strong, final homestand of the 2026 season.
0: We'll be on the air tomorrow night from Busch Stadium with a pregame at 6:20, 7:05. Ricky will have the lineups. I'll bring you Leahy's first pitch at 7:15 as we get ready for the final home weekend at Busch Stadium.
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4: While we're on the topic of baseball, Cleveland beat Chicago's White Sox 6-3 yesterday. White Sox on a little bit of a skid, losing seven of the last nine games.
5: Oof.
4: They've got Detroit at 6:40. So Cleveland has a record of 78-75 and are a half-game lead over the White Sox at this point.
5: Coming down to the last day, probably.
4: I know. Wow. And a week from Sunday, the season will be over. And, of course, we know the Chicago White Sox and their infamous lost 100-plus games in the last
5: couple
4: two
5: years.
4: Seasons.
5: Yeah, a couple years ago. So, amazing comeback.
4: Mm-hmm.
5: It really is. I hope the White Sox can get over the hump.
4: We got that Big Ten schedule. We can talk about that after the
5: basketball schedule has been released for men and women.
4: Yes.
5: All right, ESPN 93.5 weather brought to you by Carl.
4: Reminding if someone has cancer, you can get the test early and early diagnosis. 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Learn more at carl.org.
6: Hello again, everyone. Let's check weather for Central Illinois. Champaign, Urbana, Saturday, big rains up to the north. Heat humidity down to the south and overspreading the area for the next few days from time to time. But with a push of cooler, drier air anticipated on the weather maps and charts early to mid next week. But it'll be short term. In the meantime, a day's worth of weather that features a partly sunny sky, some patchy fog around this morning, and heat and humidity today wears on up around 92. A couple of showers and thunderstorms will pass to the north and northeast of Champaign and Champaign County later this morning and this afternoon. Slightly better odds this evening with a warm, humid low down to 68. Tomorrow, a bit cooler, a bit less humid, partly sunny and isolated shower chance early and late. Highs up to about 84. Going to be a hot one here for football Saturday. Maybe a couple of showers and thunderstorms in spots. Kickoff temperatures into the mid to upper 80s, 91 later in the ballgame. Back to cooler, less humid weather Sunday with a couple of showers as well at 85. Finally, with readings into the middle and upper 70s expected here for Tuesday and Wednesday, drier weather to resume. For CVTA Broadcasting, I'm meteorologist Greg Solgay.
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9: You'll likely be seeing higher interest rates on credit cards, home equity, and car loans after the Federal Reserve raised short-term interest rates by 0.25% yesterday, though interest rates on high-yield savings accounts also likely will be rising. Mortgage rates were already higher, reflecting higher yields on U.S. Treasuries. The Bank of England decided this morning to hold interest rates steady despite higher inflation. Boeing CEO Kelly Ortberg says it's taking longer than expected to step up production of 737 MAX jets. The company's working to stabilize production at 47 jets a month. It needs to step up wing production and certify production in Everett, Washington to raise output to 52 jets a month. Boeing hopes to meet the goal next year. That's your Fox Business Report. I'm Jenny Coselda, invested in you.
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0: dedicated diesel, we're all geared up for the farmers. We've had a lot of inquiries on the hours. The farmers can get their grain trucks, trailers, semis all inspected and ready to go. We've had a bunch of them come through. Those hours are from 8 to 4:30 for the safety lane. Dedicated diesel is open from 8 to 5.
1: And yeah, really, it's right off I-74, that Cunningham
0: very
1: exit,
0: yep,
1: right?
0: Yeah. Cunningham exit, just down, turn left at Bobcat on Triumph Drive, and we're at the end of the road.
2: Yep.
0: But the last inspection starts at 4 o'clock.
2: Yeah. How about Gilfrex Trucking? Still need some drivers?
0: We have two spots open for harvest still, where you know, if somebody's lacking a little experience or something, they're wanting to get in the business, they got a CDL, they can come out and haul for harvest and then parlay that into a career whenever the harvest is done, and go on the regional circuit with us and be home on weekends and make great money.
2: Tim Onstad, how can we reach you?
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2: John Decker coming up, 10 minutes. John Decker, Gray, G-R-A-Y. Because somebody said I thought it was great television. It's Gray television.
5: It is great, I'm sure, when yeah. John's on.
2: John's on, yeah. WAND now owned by Gray Television.
5: Yes.
2: So you can watch John Decker. Love all of those hits he does.
5: Mm-hmm.
2: All right, so men's and women's basketball schedule is out. And women are going to be, like, ranked, I think. Should be a really good season with Shauna Green getting about everybody back.
5: Right.
2: And, yeah. So the guys.
5: So the fifth non-conference slate under head coach Shauna Green, September 15th.
2: September 15th.
5: Oh, that's when it was revealed.
2: Yeah.
5: That was 2 days ago.
2: What did we do? Did we win? It was last night.
5: Illinois slated for an 18-game conference schedule with 9 home games and 9 on the road. I'm seeing the Big Ten schedule here. It looks like Wisconsin is our first Big Ten foe.
2: Or are you talking men
5: on
2: or women?
5: December 5th.
2: Men or
5: this
2: women.
5: Is Shauna Green.
2: Okay,
5: and
2: Shauna
5: the
2: Green. Okay.
5: Women.
2: And the women are where we haven't been, I don't think. This kind of a roster with so much experience and so much success last year, making the NCAA tournament. Come on, man.
5: Yeah.
2: So Shauna Green, go support the women, because they should have at least 10,000 in there every night.
5: I was at a women's event yesterday called Five Things at Carmen's, and there's a lot of buzz about Shauna Green in the room, and she's going to be at the Women's Business Council meeting on October 22nd doing a motivational talk for us.
2: Go.
5: At City View. I just love her message. And so as far as the guys go, Tuesday, December 8th is when we start in Minneapolis against Minnesota.
2: At Minnesota, first road game for the Big Ten.
5: That's right.
2: But our non-conference, I don't know, has it ever been this tough? I mean, we beat Texas Tech here last year. We got to go to Lubbock. Lubbock, they got a little gym down there. It's one of those. And they're going to be hard to beat down there. Now, we got plenty of experience, and I get it. But when the fans are on top of you, it's a little different atmosphere.
5: Yeah.
2: So, but they're an outstanding program. So that's tough. And Lubbock is an early one. Duke is early.
5: Well, and really, exhibition games, October 17th at Cincinnati is mentioned in this.
2: Yeah.
5: The Illini will host Baylor in an exhibition game Friday, October 23rd.
2: So we're not playing teams
5: we're like
2: will
5: a
2: roll
5: a month
2: over.
5: Away from this.
2: I'm just saying that even the exhibitions are hard.
5: Right.
2: So, okay, stay healthy. And so we play those hard exhibition, won't matter, won't be on the record. That's good. And then what do we open the season
5: with? The official tip-off of the season, November 2nd, hosting Fairleigh Dickerson.
2: Okay.
5: Dickinson on opening night.
2: That's their second
5: then
2: game?
5: Then we welcome Penn to State Farm Center.
2: Who we beat last year in round one.
5: Yes.
2: With Fran McCaffrey, former Iowa coach, coming
5: that's
2: back.
5: That's right.
2: But, you know, that's always fun to watch the antics, but Penn's good.
5: But it talked about our 105-70 win in the NCAA tournament in the first round.
2: Penn's a good program, though. It's not like, okay, they're an NCAA team. So
5: but there you are with our first road test set for November 10th with a trip to Lubbock, Texas to face Texas Tech.
2: That'll be challenging. Then what after that?
5: Okay, then return to the State Farm Center Friday, November 13th against Sam Houston.
2: Okay.
5: Another Marquee Road game follows the Illini when we travel to Durham, North Carolina, and face Duke. And that's November 17th at the Cameron Indoor Stadium. Blue Devils advanced to the NCAA Elite Eight last season, and like the Illini, are receiving preseason recognition as a top-ranked team.
2: Yeah, we'll be top five. I'm pretty sure Duke will be too. Right. So that'll be a great matchup, and the last time we played them, we smoked them over there.
5: Right.
2: But it was COVID, and they had pictures of people on the seat, so it'll be different this time.
5: That's right.
2: Real humans will be there.
5: Yes.
2: So it's just a challenging thing. We got North Carolina stuck in there in January. So at Minneapolis, how about the Big Ten? You have two games in December usually.
5: Well, and I'm looking at EIU on Friday, November 20th. We also have Winthrop on November 23rd and a Black Friday home game against Western Kentucky on November 27th. And then
2: Minneapolis is when? And that's the second Big Ten game.
5: Yes, I believe it's December 8th.
2: But that what's the second Big Ten game? It's in December. We probably host somebody.
5: Yes. I just had that clicked up. Just a second. There's the women.
2: Okay. We'll get back to that. I got to go. We'll play this break. Okay. Come back and get John Decker on the line next. Okay. We usually have two games in December with Big Ten teams. Off to an early start at Minnesota. Doesn't scare me, but we'll see what the next one is. 729.
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2: Yeah, before we get into the Big Ten, we do have UConn up at the United Center. We're getting closer to beating old Danny Hurley now.
1: Yeah.
2: We kind of owe him a lot, so let's go ahead and beat them at United Center. Then we go to Minneapolis, and we come home and play Penn State. So those are pretty favorable two Big Ten early games. You can't sleep on anything. We know that. But as it goes in the Big Ten, December, it's nice to get out the gate. And if you get both of those, that'd be a pretty good start. This is going to be a good team. This is going to be a really good team. John Decker's next at 7:30 ESPN 93.5.
10: Fox News, I'm CJ Papa. The war in Iran approaching 7 months, but could it come to a close soon?
11: Reports indicate President Trump will hold a meeting with Gulf leaders on the sidelines of the UN General Assembly later this month to discuss the war with Iran. We do know this comes after President Trump said on Wednesday he hopes the war will end soon, adding that Iran wants to make a deal.
10: Fox's Trey Inks in Tel Aviv. Canadian Prime Minister Mark Carney addressing EU lawmakers in France earlier says we welcome this ambition. That's if it becomes the first associate member of the European Union.
12: Deepen those roots, widen this canopy, and grow a transatlantic forest under which our citizens can flourish.
10: Diesel rising 8 cents overnight, stopping at a new record, $6.39 a gallon. That from AAA. 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
13: 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New round of LIHEAP assistance opens October 1 for Champaign County residents that need help with utility bills. Regional Planning Commission says eligible households include seniors, people with disabilities, families with young children, and anyone facing a utility shutoff or with less than 25% propane remaining. Champaign Urbana Mass Transit District launching a new bus route in partnership with Carl. 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They say the monthly event brings local professionals together to share best practices and expand business connections. 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I'm Jim Miller.
2: 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Like a good neighbor, Kurt and State Farm are there. With the latest forecast, here's your meteorologist, Greg Solier.
14: Good morning, everyone. Let's check weather. Free Central at all. Champaign-Urbana vicinity back and forth along and through this boundary, meaning a couple of more days of heat and humidity, a couple of more rounds of scattered showers and thunderstorms, primarily to the north and northeast of us for the day today. And boy, there are some big rains coming on down around the Chicagoland area. They'll move their way into parts of Will and Kankakee counties, past just north and east of Champaign and Champaign County, with a couple of showers and thunderstorms as the morning wears on into the afternoon. Apart from that, partly sunny, hot, humid weather at 92. Light south-southwesterly wind around into the west-northwest. Warm, humid tonight with a couple of showers and thunderstorms in spots this evening. And again, late low down at 68. Tomorrow, a bit less humidity, a bit cooler. Partly sunny and middle 80s on a light southeast to south wind. But the heat and humidity surge back in for football Saturday. About 87 at kickoff, 91 later in the ballgame. Watch for a couple of showers and thunderstorms as well. So, but cooler, less humid on Sunday. A couple of showers on 85. Those showers are winding down Monday at 81. Finally, daytime readings in the 70s next Tuesday and Wednesday. For Steve Day Broadcasting, I'm meteorologist Greg Solier.
2: All right, beautiful start, but a warm day. And again, Greg Solier says cooler next week in the 70s. What's today? Yes. Well, I never remember.
5: It's Thursday.
2: John!

0: He's at the White House in press room.
1: John Decker.
2: The only journalist in the history of mankind to have a child sing his theme on a combine.
0: Ladies and gentlemen, he is John Decker.
2: White House correspondent, national correspondent, all-around good guy, and all-around probably could have gone pro in tennis as well.
3: That's no, talented not true.
2: He is, and I would take my money to Vegas and put it on you over Martina Navratilova today, baby.
3: You'd lose your money, but there you go.
2: How can she beat you? She's 60-something, man.
3: Yeah.
2: No way.
3: Yeah, she's amazing. She's the best of all time. You know, it's like, you know, how old's Michael Jordan? He can still beat us, right? It's just the way it goes.
4: I guess muscle memory. How was your U.S. Open experience, John?
3: It was pretty good. It was, disappointed that the Americans did not win on either the men's or women's side, but they made it to the semis. It could have been an all-American women's final if Jessica Pegula won her match and Coco Gauff won her match, but it wasn't meant to be. And then on the men's side, Ben Shelton came up short against Alexander Zverev. So, as it relates to the U.S. Open, there has not been a male U.S. Open champion since 2003 when Andy Roddick won it that year. Unbelievable.
2: It's amazing. It really is, because we're pretty good at tennis.
4: Yeah.
2: I mean, dang.
3: We are, yeah. But, you know, just one of those things where we have so many options for great athletes. Baseball, football, basketball, and tennis, of course, individual sport. You know, in Europe, a lot of their best athletes, they play soccer, they play tennis. And so that's the difference, I think, between the U.S. and some of the best players in the world.
2: And what, the crowds are great at the Open, big time?
3: Oh, yeah. I mean, the main stadium there can hold 25,000 to 27,000.
2: Wow.
3: I mean, it's
2: wow.
3: just
2: Deep.
3: Huge.
2: Yeah.
3: Wow. You know, and and it's remarkable. They sell it out, and it's expensive. It is expensive.
2: What's it cost to get in matches? Just to the high level? I mean, the cheapest one
3: I
2: would.
3: I think you're talking about $500-$600.
4: And that's what I would have said too.
3: What? Face value.
4: And that moving ceremony on 9/11 was amazing. Of course, that's right there in New York.
3: That.
4: So
3: to
4: have that big flag.
3: That's right.
2: Mm-hmm. 217 texter asked John about champion Zverev outspoken about diabetes. I didn't hear that.
3: What are we talking about here?
2: Zverev, Andy Roddick claims U.S. Open is now a bigger sporting event than the Super Bowl. Wow. That's what Andy Roddick just said.
3: I don't know about that.
2: And then, that's a big one. And then Zverev, did he win the men's? What was the guy's name that won the men's?
3: Oh, Zverev.
2: Zverev.
4: There we go.
2: Outspoken. Yeah, did he say something about diabetes? I didn't hear that.
3: I think he does. I think he has diabetes.
2: Oh,
3: I think
2: my.
3: That's correct.
2: Yeah.
3: But there have been great athletes over the course of time that have had diabetes. I remember when I was growing up, Bobby Clark of the Philadelphia Flyers had diabetes. It was a big deal. And, of course, he's an NHL Hall of Famer. So Zverev, in 2026, won 2 out of 4 Grand Slams. He won the French Open, and he won the U.S. Open. So remarkable year for him.
2: Well, I watched and heard you get called on by our attorney general the other day.
3: Yes.
2: He kind of you felt the list going down. He's just reading. I don't know how the hell they come up with stuff like that, but you were on the list, baby. You said John Decker.
3: I was on the list.
2: And you said that you talked a little bit about being the attorney general and then his former private attorney and how that works as far as what you'd advise kind of thing. It's a good question.
3: Yeah. Yeah, so he didn't really answer the question, but you know I'm an attorney, so I love when I get an opportunity to ask the attorney general of the United States a question. And as you know, the president very disappointed, angered, displeased, whatever adjective you want to describe, the president just not happy with a decision by the Supreme Court, and the president weighing in on that decision on the Supreme Court, in which he disparaged individual members of the Supreme Court. And I asked the attorney general whether he would ever advise any client to disparage the court in the way that President Trump disparaged the Supreme Court. And I think that, you know, if we were, talking in a bar, he'd say, absolutely not. I would never advise my client to do that. But he is the attorney general. He serves at the pleasure of the president. And he said the president can do what he wants. And he's right about that. The president can do what he wants. And he has his First Amendment right if he wants to exercise it. To me, though, if you have so many cases, it seems, that come before the highest court in the land, I would not in any way disparage the people that are going to determine, you know, you, your fate or the fate of your policies. So that would be my advice. But the Attorney General sees it differently.
2: Well, you know, you got the president probably watching all this, don't you think? He's watching. Yeah.
3: Yeah. Oh, absolutely.
2: So
3: yes.
2: There is that.
3: Feet away.
2: Yeah. You know,
3: he's in the Oval Office watching it. You know, and he's just right outside in the Rose Garden. You know, making those comments. So yeah, he's very much aware that his boss is watching him answer every question that's posed to him.
2: I had something I saw on social media, and of course, check the source. This says it's coming from the U.S. Bureau of Labor Statistics. As far as presidents since Bill Clinton, who you've covered all these presidents, Clinton, Bush, Obama, Trump, Biden, Trump, and they had annual average inflation rate. And it's okay. quite interesting. It's 2%. This is average annual. So it all averages together. You have spikes and you have dips. 2%
3: right.
2: for Clinton, 2.4% for Bush, 1.4% for Obama, 1.8% for the first Trump, 4.4% annual for Biden, and Trump showing in his second term a negative 2.7. The problem is, and I bring this up, that looks pretty good, but it doesn't matter if gas prices are high and my meat's too high. I mean, the feeling is palpable right now with midterms 38 days away that people aren't very happy with the day-to-day cost of things regardless of whose fault it is.
3: Yeah, you know, when politicians talk about statistics, they can talk all the numbers that they want, but it's how you feel. Mm-hmm. You know, that's the thing you can't change. And so if a family, if a household is having difficulty making ends meet, you know, you can talk to your blue in the face about all kinds of statistics and how they've benefited America. But if it's difficult for you to, you know, essentially put groceries on the table, it doesn't really matter, what those numbers say.
2: Isn't perception everything? I mean, it really
3: it is.
2: If you start at Bill Clinton's first term, first year, your $100 would pay for what? And then they said, what it cost you, $100 purchase at the beginning of each presidency and then at the end. So 100 is 100, but Clinton at the end was 116. Was 100 was 121 when he was done. Obama, 100 was 112. Trump, 100 in his first term was 107. Biden was 119, and Trump was 105 this term. So by the numbers, you're saying, well, this is all pretty good. But again, if you got diesel at $7, this is a problem.
3: Yeah, it is. You know, a friend of mine lives out in California, and he took a picture of what the prices are at the gas station. It's higher in California, of course, because they have higher taxes. But it is unbelievable what they're paying out there in California, well above $6 a gallon for a gallon of regular gas. And the national average is $4.44 a gallon. It just seems to get higher and higher and higher. And it really, you really feel it when you fill up your tank. You know, I mean, I filled up my car the other day, and I was like, whoa, I don't remember, you know, paying that much ever to fill up my gas tank. And that's exactly what all of us are feeling every time we do that.
2: I'm about half right now on my car. I'll be filling up today because psychologically it'll feel the same.
4: Right.
2: So I trick my mind. It's a tip. So trick your own mind. Hey, that's not bad. $37. What, you're only
4: right.
2: Quarter.
4: I think it's an average of about $479.
2: Yeah, well, it didn't help when the Houthis hit the Saudis. What the heck? They hit the
3: No, that didn't help.
2: Man.
3: You're right.
2: What the heck?
3: Yeah, that didn't help at all because, you know, we're so focused and we talk so much about the Strait of Hormuz, where there's also the Red Sea, and that's what the Saudis have essentially tried to send out their oil through, and now the Houthis have said, you're using the Red Sea? Well, we're going to attack the Red Sea and make it difficult for you to get your oil to market. And so, yeah, that's the reason why we've seen this spike just in the past week as it relates to gas prices.
2: 743, John Decker, outstanding journalist. Many of you have said this is one of your favorite points of the week. We appreciate that, John. Mm-hmm. You get great rave reviews for being fair and unbiased, even though I try and bait you quite regularly. Okay, so talk about the midterms and if you have any gut feeling, because CNN's guy, who I like, can't never remember his name, the poll guy, he came out and said, we underpolled Republicans last time, 3 to 4%. if you add that into what we have today, the Republicans are going to sweep. So what's your gut right now say this many days out?
3: Well, you know, I think you have to, I don't like to say this is going to happen or that's going to happen unless you go through every race. So, you know, that's the way to do it. You don't want to have a predetermined outcome, you know, by saying, oh, Republicans are going to hold on to it and let me figure out how they're going to hold on to it. You need to actually go through the races and see where you end up. So what I mean by that is you go through the races. What's going to happen in North Carolina where the president was just last night? Michael Whatley, the former RNC chair, is challenging another person who would like to be in the Senate. That's the Democrat, former Democratic Democratic governor in North Carolina, Roy Cooper. I think Roy Cooper is going to win that race. And if that happens, that would be a pickup by Democrats. But then you go to Michigan, and I think that's a real pickup opportunity for Republicans. I do. I think Mike Rogers is going to win that race. And the reason has everything to do with the flawed candidate that Democrats have chosen in the primary process as their standard bearer. I think it's going to blow up in their face. So those would offset one another. Then you'd have to go to Maine, Susan Collins running for another term in the U.S. Senate. Texas, we know problems with the Republican candidate Ken Paxton there. Even out in Alaska, where I was a few weeks ago, Senator Dan Sullivan, and the president says he's going to go out and campaign for Dan Sullivan. So those races that I just mentioned in particular, they will determine who controls the U.S. Senate for the next 2 years.
2: I want my $5,000, okay? So
3: you and everybody else.
2: Hey, do you, now many say it won't happen. So yesterday I made the bold offer of I'll give you $100 right now for your $5,000 if he ever pays it, if they win, right? So they say, well, he'll never pay that. I believe he will somehow get it done, but maybe I'm wrong.
3: Here's the thing. The president, you know, it maintains that he doesn't need congressional approval to do that. And even if he did, Republicans control the House and the Senate right now.
2: Yeah.
3: So why not do it now? You know, why tease, you know, voters with what you might do when you can do it right now and voters would reward you for doing that? So to me, that's the way I view that particular campaign pledge or campaign promise. To me, rather than just like sort of hold it out here as bait, just get it done. And voters would say, thank you very much. I could use that $5,000, and I appreciate that, Republicans, for doing that. We're going to keep you in control of the House and the Senate for doing that for my family. Well, that's the way I think voters would look at that.
2: Well,
3: that
2: I'll tell you what, even though the Democrats would say you're trying to buy it, it's better than saying it's a bribe, I guess. So I'd go with that. Okay, send me my money right now. I mean, it's $10,000 for you and your wife. Come on, man. What the heck?
3: Come on, man.
2: Come on, man.
3: Right? No, absolutely.
2: You're going to the Australian Open next year, baby. You got the money. Let's go.
4: We had a text in saying Democrats love when we give money away to people for their various programs, but yet when Trump has the idea to literally give it away, then they object.
3: Yeah, I think, you know, we've seen some pushback. I've seen it from both of Louisiana senators, both Republicans, Senator Cassidy and Senator Kennedy. Both of them are opposed to this idea, and one of them's not going to be in the Senate come the new year. That's Senator Cassidy. Yeah, I've seen Senator Collins also opposed to this idea, and John Thune is not enthusiastic about this idea. So it's not like every Republican, if it were to come to a vote, would necessarily support it. There are those that say, look, this is going to blow up our debt even further when you're talking about the cost of that being $1.3 trillion.
2: I get it, but let's just call it a tax rebate. We pay enough stuff that maybe we could deserve a little back. And all this talk for the last how many years of what the people that come here that aren't invited, that aren't here legally, get money all the time. I'm looking at it as give me a tax break. Let's call it that. You're telling me I don't deserve a little more of my money? That don't get me started, sir.
3: Stevie, you deserve it.
2: Thank you.
3: You deserve it.
2: I told myself I wouldn't do this. I'm so sorry.
3: Yeah.
2: Listen, yeah. We'll see.
3: I just don't see it happening.
2: It's $30,000 for my four kids and Janet and I. It's $30,000.
4: Right.
2: Come on.
4: I mean, come on, man. What's the catch? You got to spend the money right here
2: spend
4: in America.
2: I love that.
4: But how would they know that?
2: Well, you have a little tracker on your ankle. That's what you do.
4: Oh.
2: You just track them. Track them all. No, I have no idea how you would ensure that's done and they don't stick it in their mattress either. So there's problems with that, I'm sure. But I just
3: there's that problem.
2: I want that. I want the money. Okay, tell me what I do. Anyway, it's John Decker. It's great always to have him on to put up with us. What's next on your schedule, sir? Are you any big flights coming up?
3: Yeah. So I'll tell you what's going on. My wife and I, if you may recall, my wife Caroline is a graduate of Arizona State University, ASU, right?
2: Yep.
3: ASU Sun Devils. If you look and see who they're playing this weekend, they're playing Kansas. And they're playing Kansas at Wembley Stadium in London.
2: Really?
3: And that's where we're going.
2: You're not
3: we're
2: going.
3: We're going to go there.
2: Come on.
3: Yeah, we're going to go there.
2: Unbelievable,
3: come on, man.
2: How
3: about that?
2: Unbelievable.
3: How about that?
2: I'm telling you what, it's what happens when you're in the media 30 years at the White House, baby. You can sit in the circle drive and not get shot by a sniper. That's amazing. It's amazing.
3: Yeah.
2: So you're going for just a few days then.
3: Yeah, we're flying tonight. We'll land tomorrow morning. That's a Friday. And there are a few events, like a tailgate. We were invited by the president of ASU to sit in his suite. And then we'll fly back early Sunday morning and be back at work on Monday.
2: Wow.
3: And on Monday, actually, I'm taking a train up to New York because I'm covering the president's speech at the United Nations. So I'll be up in New York for Monday and Tuesday.
2: How will that be received?
3: Good question. You know, look, the president has tariffed every one of America's trading partners. And the president, for that reason, is, you know, not seen as someone who is a traditional ally of some of the traditional allies that we have. But I think it will be respectful when the president is introduced for his speech. It will be at 10 a.m. on Tuesday morning. And I'll be covering that, and we'll see what the president has to say about so many issues that are on his plate right now, including this ongoing war with Iran.
2: Yep. Okay. Be interesting. Maybe you ought to bring the Canadian Prime Minister Carney up, because I'm sure he'd have some nice things to say about Donald Trump. That'd be nice. Hey, come on up, Prime Minister. Come on up. Come on up.
3: Yeah.
2: How do you like me now? Well, how do you like me now?
3: That's right. Yeah. The Prime Minister of Canada. He was in Europe yesterday, and there's this talk about making Canada an associate member of the European Union.
2: What's that mean, John? I heard that. I don't know what that means.
3: Yeah. Well, what it means is that, you know, the EU is a bloc. It's a bloc of 30 countries, and they determine a lot of their policies as a group, including trade policies. And so I think Canada is essentially looking to Europe to do more trade, given the fact that there's this major trade dispute that's happening right now between the U.S. and Canada.
2: Well, I mean, wouldn't it be smarter for the EU to kind of wait out Donald Trump in 2 years? It's new guy, so I don't know.
3: Yeah, I mean, the new guy could be, you know, J.D. Vance or Marco Rubio, and they may carry forward with some of President Trump's policies. So, you know, I think that, you know, what you're suggesting is that the next president would be a Democrat. And there's no guarantee of that. You know, it could be, you know, four more years of a Republican in the White House. That person who's in the White House, who's a Republican, could just carry forward with some of the same trade policies as President Trump.
2: Well, I think it could be Kamala and Tim. I just run it again. Run the darn thing again. Get it right.
3: Right. That's not a winning combination.
2: Just get it right.
1: You know, I was the first person to be a woman attorney general of California. I was the first woman to be elected district attorney of San Francisco. I was the first person of color to be elected attorney general of California. Whatever. First. Welcome to the role model club.
2: Oh my gosh. Welcome to the role model club.
3: Yeah.
2: All right.
3: You know, to me, Stevie, you let someone else say that. You don't say that yourself.
2: Yeah,
3: that's what I think.
2: Plus, that was in front of a live crowd. They did not react to that.
3: Yeah, I mean, to me, it's just not a good idea. Now, keep in mind, I say that, and yet it seems to me President Trump does that every day. He's always tooting his own horn.
2: Oh,
3: right?
2: Yeah. But it's almost like you've become numb to that now. It really has.
3: Yeah,
2: I mean, and I look at so much of it as what he does. It's a shtick. It's just And so when you first hear it, it's like, whoa, what are you, bombastic? What? It's you don't say that.
5: Yeah. Mr. Vice President, I'm speaking.
2: Yeah, Mr. Vice President, I'm speaking. I'm speaking. Anyway, I don't know who's coming out of that melee, but it'll be fascinating. At least 18 people running. Well, I don't know what the over-under is.
3: Yeah, no, I think you're right. You know, I'm both sides, because it's an open seat. My gosh. So I know where I'm going to be, you know, in January, February, March of 2028. I'm going to be following a lot of that, you know, and also seeing what the president's doing, seeing if he puts his thumb on the scale and says, I endorse Marco Rubio or I endorse J.D. Vance. I think he's going to let them wait it, you know, let that battle play itself out first.
2: I'll tell you what, though, when I see J.D. Vance up there, I thought when he debated Tim Walz, he was not only brilliant, but he was kind to Tim Walz. And people like that. They don't like pounding people, I don't think. And I think that J.D.'s very, very smart. So is Marco Rubio. Those are two really good candidates for the Republicans. Democrats, I think this is how far it's gone. I think Rahm Emanuel sounds like a moderate. He'll never get through. But I think a lot of things he says sounds pretty normal to me.
3: Yeah, the first order of business when you're running for president is to win your party's nomination.
2: Hard.
3: And so
2: hard.
3: Whether you're talking about a Republican or Democrat, that's the first order of business. So when I see anyone considering running for president, you know, I always ask them when I get the opportunity, and unfortunately I do get the opportunity, I say to them, what's your path? What's your path to becoming the Republican nominee? And what I mean by that is I mean specifically – and if they've thought it through, like Bill Clinton thought it through, he said, I'm going to win here, I'm going to win there, I'm going to win in this state, I'm going to win in that state, and I'm going to put together enough delegates that you can't stop me. I'm a freight train.
2: Yeah.
3: And so if you don't have that plan in mind, then your candidacy is not going to go anywhere. And there are a lot of people that, you know, fit that category as saying, well, they would like to be president. Maybe they'd be good as president, but you have to win the nomination first.
2: Well, this is why John Decker is where he is, because he's asking, what's your path? Stevie J would say, I'd Chris Farley them. How are you so smart? How are you so smart?
4: There you go.
2: Wow, you're so, and you look so good.
4: The fanboy.
2: Did you lose weight? Did you lose weight? Anyway, John, you're the best. We appreciate your time every week. From Gray Television, he is rapidly rising the corporate ladder. I think you're associate chairman now of the board is what I heard.
3: Yeah, right.
2: Not sure. Anyway, have fun at Wembley Stadium. That'll be cool.
3: Yeah, that'll be pretty cool. I've never been to Wembley, so I'll give you a full report.
2: Yeah.
3: It's going to be pretty cool. We've got our ASU gear all ready to go. And no, it'll be a whole lot of fun. I think it's like really, this does not happen every year, so it's kind of a big deal.
2: I can just hear it now. Caroline to the midfield for the coin flip. Caroline, please report to the midfield. Representing honorary captain of ASU. I'll be rooting for those. I can't remember. It's Arizona Wildcats.
3: Sun Devils.
2: We'll root for those Sun Devils from Arizona State for you guys and be watching for you on TV. So.
3: All right. That sounds good.
2: Right,
3: thanks, Stevie.
2: Thank
3: Diane.
2: You. John Decker, live from Washington, D.C., every Thursday at this hour.
4: Yeah.
2: All right, ESPN 93.5, you want tickets to the game, Southern Illinois and Illinois. 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
4: Mm-hmm.
2: You can win tickets, and what the heck, go see Illinois playing, see the scoreboard. If you've not done that, just text in Illini, 217-359-2255. News is next.
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11: He insists the Iran conflict will end well. I'm Dave Anthony, Fox News. That's what President Trump said at a rally last night in North Carolina.
12: We can't let this crazy nation have a nuclear weapon, and we stopped them. And to be honest, it's going to end soon.
13: Reports indicate President Trump will hold a meeting with Gulf leaders on the sidelines of the UN General Assembly later this month to discuss the war with Iran. The president maintains a variety of military options if Iran continues attacks around the Strait of Hormuz.
11: That's Fox's Trey Yingston, Tel Aviv, speaking of the UN. Human rights experts at commission say they have reasonable grounds to believe the U.S. committed war crimes in Iran with two strikes. Iranians claim one hit a school, killing children. The U.S. military says it never targets civilians, as the conflict keeps costing us more. Gas prices up another 7 cents today. AAA's national average for regular $4.43. Diesel surged to a new record, $6.39 a gallon. In a new Fox News poll, the economy remains the big issue for voters. 3 in 4 rate it just fair or poor.
14: 34% say the cost of living is more important, followed by inflation at 14%. Immigration is third at 8%. As the midterms approach, respondents say they trust Democrats to handle the economy better, 55% to 40%.
11: Fox's Grinnell Scott at that rally last night for Republican Senate candidate Michael Whatley, who's trailing Democrat Roy Cooper in the polls in North Carolina. The president urged his supporters again to pretend he's on the ballot.
15: On election night, North Carolina is going to prove that America does not belong to those who hate it.
11: The president keeps dismissing warnings about artificial intelligence going out of control and endangering humanity as a hoax, while some lawmakers push for more regulations. They got a briefing from tech experts, including Jeffrey Hinton, known as the godfather of AI, who says this about the incident that led to the fears.
16: It's something like a little Chernobyl, this Hugging Face accident, where a lot of AIs escaped the bans that were put on them. These were rogue agents.
11: America's listening to Fox News.
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11: House lawmakers have left the Capitol and won't return until after the November elections, passing 2 bills before leaving. One intends to shield Americans from paying higher energy bills. because of data centers that have big electricity demands. The House also approved a new Russia sanctions bill trying to end the war with Ukraine.
20: The bill is named for its architect in the Senate, the Lindsey O'Graham Sanctioning Russia and Iran Act. Graham's sister, who took over a seat, Senator Darlene Graham, said her brother wanted the measure to help produce peace between Russia and Ukraine.
21: Lindsey believed this bill, which he worked on for well over a year, would help achieve that goal through squeezing Putin economically.
20: The measure sanctions Russian officials, banks, and a shadow fleet of tankers. But it also allows President Trump to impose up to 100% tariffs on the top five importers of Russian oil or natural gas. In Washington, Jill Nato, Fox News.
11: Will a prosecutor be charged with a crime? It's possible in Pennsylvania after a federal judge ruled that Philadelphia's district attorney Larry Krasner and his deputy Matthew Steigler may have broken the law, referring the case to the Justice Department.
22: The judge has also removed Krasner and Steigler from participating in that case, which involves a man named Dennis Johnson, who is seeking to overturn his 2009 second-degree murder conviction. Krasner's office has backed the effort to exonerate Johnson, but according to the prosecutors assigned to the case, it was poorly handled, and Judge Diamond alleges that those staffers were to mislead the court, and then they were threatened with consequences if they did not comply.
11: Fox's Chanley Painter. There was a drop in new unemployment claims last week, down 10,000 to 196,000. That news coming the day after a Fed interest rate hike with the Federal Reserve concerned about inflation. On Wall Street, stock futures are surging up more than 600 points for the Dow the day after a Dow sell-off. I'm Dave Anthony, and this is Fox News.
23: Here's a look at local news. Chamonix police say the victim of Monday night shooting remains hospitalized in serious but stable condition. They now confirm the 24-year-old outside his home when he was shot. The shooter or shooters fled before officers arrived. So far, no arrests have been made. Police did canvass the neighborhood. Anyone with information, call police. Governor's requesting FEMA disaster assistance for the state of Illinois. It follows record-breaking severe weather across the state last month. If approved, FEMA's individual assistance would be available to residents of those counties. They include Champaign, Cook, Ford, Fulton, McLean, Tazewell, Vermilion, and Will counties. Champaign family safe after a Wednesday morning duplex fire sparked during electrical work. Crews were called to the Heritage and Pomona Drives just after 9. They found smoke coming from the eaves and say the fire began accidentally inside a wall. Electrical work was underway. Good news, nobody was hurt. You're locally up to date from the Stevie J Broadcasting Newsroom. I'm Jim Miller.
2: Yeah, okay, thank you, Jim. Into our 8 o'clock hour. My name is Stevie J. I'm not even sure we said that. That's Diane Ducey.
4: Good morning.
2: We cannot assume, even though Diane's at her event yesterday and everybody's yelling her name.
4: Five things was so fun.
2: But who doesn't know? Diane is probably doing, and I'm not exaggerating, 200 appearances a year.
4: It's probably correct.
2: I mean, 200, and she's trying to, quote, cut back.
4: I am. Uh-huh, I did say no this week.
2: So 199 times she'll go out this year. She's cutting back.
4: There you
2: go. Yeah, better get on her schedule if you want her, believe me.
4: Well, Brooke and Carrie organized the Five Things thing yesterday at Carmen's.
2: Were any men there, or was it just women?
4: Mainly women, yes.
2: There was a guy?
4: There was a Mr. Auto Body sponsor, and she said that's the only time we're going to talk about guys.
2: Well, it's a woman's.
4: Women empowerment what it was all about.
2: Chick flick.
4: And there we go. No auction, no try to support, no trying to get money. It was just five women who are powerhouse lady leaders in our community that were sharing five tips of advice or something that we can walk away with. It was wonderful.
2: Well, that's awesome.
4: Mm-hmm.
2: Okay. Greg Sawyer has been studying the maps.
24: Yes, I have.
2: And boy, I blip back to that pageant every time I say maps.
4: Oh, yeah.
2: It was a
4: remember when the lady...
2: USA teen, and it was a question. They quit asking... I think they quit... They might have quit putting it on TV because it was
4: geography.
2: Bad.
4: So
2: it was like 2007,
4: mm-hmm.
2: And she was just making stuff up because she didn't know anything
4: about why we... I started to put maps and pageant, and the question came up. It was 2007.
2: Okay.
4: You're right.
2: All right. So anyway...
4: Ms. Teen.
2: Great. They asked her about geography and mm-hmm. that most people can't...
4: Why Americans can't find U.S.
2: Can't find
4: map.
2: Anything.
24: Is this Grace we're talking about?
2: No. This is just pageant. This is
4: Grace.
2: Miss USA pageant, teen pageant.
24: Miss, yeah, I didn't
2: and
24: hear she, that part.
2: And
24: I was,
2: she's, you know. She's going, you know, well, I think maps and like the Iraqis and maps are important.
4: Yes.
2: And I think maps are...
4: She just got caught up in... And I can't think, and my brain overload, and yeah.
2: It was really hard. So anyway, they changed something.
4: 77 million views on YouTube.
2: So sorry.
4: It was
2: so
4: 19 sorry. Years ago.
2: So sorry. Anyway, wow. That's why maps just triggered, you know, that whole. So I need to stop saying maps
4: now
2: about
4: we have
2: Greg.
4: A few more views from Central Illinois.
2: Yep, that's it. Greg Soyer is really, really good at weather, and it's he's the best around. I mean,
0: well,
2: heard anybody. Yeah, everything else that I've heard on radio has been very generic because you can do that.
4: Right.
2: Like today I would say, hey, it's kind of sunny today. Might get cloudy and it might have a chance of rain over the next five weeks. So it's
0: back to you.
2: Yeah, back to you. But no, he gets it down and he calls the time a lot, like 2 to 2:30, and it'll happen at 2:20. I'm telling you, I've tracked it.
0: And we're not half bad on TV and in the ag world and the longer range stuff and all that as well.
2: Well, you just know how to you kind of have that GQ look you always have, you know.
0: No, well, I don't know about that. Don't know about that. You're way too kind. Thank you.
2: Anyway,
0: checks in the mail.
2: We appreciate it. Greg Soyer, our meteorologist with the weather, brought to you by Busey Bank on the Jerseys. 9 different sports for Illinois now.
4: Yes, the Patch Partnership.
2: $5 million a year for 6 years.
4: Nice.
2: Soyer and I have to pool the money to get that done.
4: Sponsorship for five things yesterday. Too.
2: Yeah, you know, they sponsored
4: that?
2: Yeah. Busey, kind of big now. Mm-hmm. Over 158 years, the same name, Busey Bank. All right, Greg, what are you seeing here? It's sunny in downtown center of the universe, Philo. And by the
0: you
2: way, when I spoke to the police, Fraternal Order Police last night,
4: I mentioned
2: how center of the universe became center of the universe.
4: Oh, good. You told them the story.
2: And I told them the story about that. India and everything, you dig straight to the earth, you come out in Philo. We checked it. It's correct. Either way, 3,000 miles either way. But then I said, when people call...
0: Is the tunnel still there, by the way?
2: I think it is. I think it's still filling in. Anyway, somebody I said, well, I'm from Tolono. I'm going, that's a great little suburb of Philo. And we appreciate you. Keep your daubers up. You're doing great.
4: Shame
2: doing great
4: on
2: over there.
4: You,
2: you're doing great.
4: Stevie.
2: We love you. Great. It's just on the Philo Water Tower. Mm-hmm. What can we say? It says center of the universe.
4: Whatever.
2: Must be true.
0: There you go.
2: All right. Gregory, your floor, my friend.
0: Send your correspondence that you send to me as well. Center of the universe.
2: There you go. I put it on the correspondence. I put it on the checks.
4: Good for you.
2: Thank you. Keep it going. Okay. What are you seeing?
0: 72 degrees we're seeing on the old bank and barn and vehicle thermometer right now, 73 at Rantoul, and farther to the north, seeing more clouds, and boy, to the north, the radar is seeing some pretty healthy shower and thunderstorm activity. Yeah, there are ongoing now flood warnings and advisories into LaSalle County and Will County. Multi-inch rains are kind of flooding out some of the roadways in some of the areas west and south of Chicago, and those storms are kind of propagating to the east and south, beating up on parts of northwest and north-central Indiana, a little bit south and west of about South Bend, some big storms around Fort Wayne. Some of those fields are back in underwater after 5 to 6 inches of rain the past 18 hours into northwest Ohio as well. Some generous soaking rains with temps only in the 60s for southern Wisconsin and the northern end of the state over some of the drier areas. And it's wet back across eastern Iowa as well. So we sit in between a boundary pushing to the north. So here comes the heat and humidity heading towards an afternoon high today of about 92, feeling like almost 100. And we'll keep an eye on the showers and thunderstorms scattered into the north east of Champaign during the course of the late morning, a little closer to home this afternoon and evening time, low down to 68, a little cooler, little less humid tomorrow, partly sunny, middle 80s, and the rain chance down to about 20%. Got to keep an eye on football Saturday, from heat and humidity, 87 to kickoff, 91 later in the ball game, and later in the ball game especially, got to keep an eye on a couple of clusters and shower storms, thunderstorms, that is. A more meaningful cool front comes through the area Sunday. Again, some rain chances early and late at 85, then finally by Tuesday, Wednesday, Thursday next week, daytime temperatures far more comfortable in the middle and upper 70s. For Stevie J Broadcasting, I'm meteorologist Greg Soldier.
2: All right, thank you, Gregory. We appreciate it. 8:12. It's second hour on this September 17th, Thursday morning, 2026. But I had to look. You know, we're about in the fourth quarter of the...
4: I know
2: we just had the New Year's celebration.
4: I know it.
2: We just did that.
4: Here we are. It's fall.
2: It's fall.
4: Well, and really the end of summer. We don't start fall until, what, September 21st?
2: Well, we had a day last week was 55 in the morning.
4: I know.
2: Felt like, okay, here we go, pumpkin spice.
4: Mm-hmm.
2: And then we get into the pumpkins.
4: Exactly.
2: And then the Halloween. And if you're serving candy. And then November, right at the beginning of November, I put Christmas up. So
4: okay.
2: I'll be doing that.
4: And pretty much all the sales and holiday and
2: all
4: starts
2: Christmas
4: in November.
2: Stuff at Dollar General.
4: Right after.
2: There's Christmas stuff.
4: Right now?
2: Yeah.
4: I was thinking right after Halloween.
2: Well, it's up now.
4: Okay.
2: You can get some. I didn't see any lights. I'm always looking for lights because I get the white lights and I buy a gob of them.
4: Okay.
2: I mean, I $2,000-$3,000 on the tree alone.
4: Nice.
2: So we have light alert when I keep them, and then I'm trying to save them, but they don't work the next year.
4: But I thought I saw that Spirit Halloween, you know, those little pop-ups that have all the costumes and things for Halloween. That's
2: yeah, they're Halloween up, costumes galore.
4: Up on North Prospect yeah. already.
2: Yep.
4: So over by the Portillo's.
2: No, you can go buy all of that. That's mm-hmm. talk about a seasonal deal, man. It's yeah. a hit and you're done.
4: I know it.
2: Halloween, and then you go to Dallas and Company. I think they're limited hours. Oh, they close. Was that a decade ago? When did Dallas and Company? Remember how crowded that thing was?
4: Oh my gosh! Oh my gosh! One of my favorite stops. We would do that on a Saturday just for fun. And especially the magic side too, and talking with Andy Dallas.
2: We had Andy Dallas at the kid's fifth birthday party, I think.
4: Okay, I could see that happening.
2: So good with the tricks.
4: 2020 is when it says one last Halloween for Andy Dallas.
2: Man.
4: As he realizes his shop isn't exactly essential business.
2: I think it's still empty.
4: We sell rubber chickens and phony dog poo, he says.
2: Well,
4: in this article.
2: And people buy it.
4: I used to love it.
2: Yeah, but it's like 24 hours and it's done.
4: I know it.
2: All right, sports headlines. You got to say Pete Crow Armstrong is going to be your MVP.
1: J.R. Ritchie making his first appearance since August 2nd in the big leagues.
3: Deep drive to right. Back toward the wall. It's got a chance. Gone. Number 43 for the MVP, Pete Crow Armstrong.
1: We're in the seventh inning, and the pitch on the way, driven in the air, deep right field. It's got a chance. Gone.
3: Another home run for Pete. His 44th of the year.
2: It's just stunning how great a year Pete Crow Armstrong. He got kind of a slow start. And then Bregman had a triple and two home runs, and I'm talking about PCA.
4: Mm-hmm.
2: But this kid is, what is he, 23, you said?
4: Yeah.
2: And he, what does he weigh, a buck 80?
4: Right.
2: Buck 85, he's hitting 44 home runs?
4: Yeah.
2: That's pretty good.
4: Mm-hmm.
2: Man, that's an amazing year for the kid.
4: He's just connecting with the ball. Then Cubs win 8-4 over Atlanta. Next up will be Cincinnati as that series starts up over on US 105.9 here at Stevie J Broadcasting. You can watch it over at Pia's. That's kind of a Cubs favoring bar, I would say.
2: Yeah.
4: San Francisco over St. Louis in a day game yesterday in 10 innings, 6-5. They've got a series starting up against Washington at 7:15
2: more
4: tomorrow.
2: Cubs, more Bears, probably.
4: Mm-hmm, mm-hmm.
2: It's a probably Pia's is probably
4: agreed.
2: Very much Chicago Bears.
4: Cleveland over Chicago White Sox 6-3. It's starting to matter, and Cleveland is a half game lead right now. In volleyball, EIU Illinois came out on top. Now 6-3 on the season. Next up in a non-conference game will be Arkansas State.
2: I think
4: on
2: they lost the first set, didn't they?
4: Yeah. In fact, they won the first last few. So
2: three in a row. I think
4: right.
2: after the first
4: right.
2: one. They've got it going on.
4: Panthers made them nervous,
2: yeah,
4: that's for
2: about
4: sure.
2: That? That's your team, you know.
4: Three.
2: That's your team.
4: Yes, it was. Last few, so.
2: Three in a row, I think,
4: right.
2: after the first
4: right.
2: one. They've got it going on.
4: Panthers.

0: all kind of started. Okay.
1: And you too could make it. And back then, you too could make $1.50 an hour.
0: But, exactly. My first show was a blues show, and I dressed up like the Blues Brothers in a suit. And I had the glasses on and everything. And Dennis was like, what? This is radio.
1: Get
0: diet.
1: Into it, though. Get into it. You were into it. Let's go.
0: He said, you can do news at the top of
1: the
0: hour.
1: Yeah, and you're laughing. You're on TV now. So last laugh. You're right here on the streaming.
0: Exactly. He's calling out at a dirt track down in Southern Illinois. He's the main PA guy. All right. Well, we've got a 3-star junior quarterback, Owen Herrick, who's joined the Fighting Illini team for 2028, I guess. It looks like he's a junior now. So Pittsburgh Central Catholic has committed to our Illinois football team. Of course, we've got SIU at 1 o'clock on Saturday at Geese Memorial Stadium. Want to win tickets? Text in Illini. Try to win from Smithburger. It's 359-2255.
1: On the Fisher National Bank text line.
0: That's right.
1: You can get in. Let me just say I had a burger at Smithburger.
0: Oh, yeah.
1: Mahomet.
0: You went to Mahomet yesterday.
1: Fantastic.
0: Yeah.
1: An interesting system. You go up, order, and your little thing rings, and it's just like they do at the football game. But that's a fabulous burger. It really, really is.
0: Yes, it is.
1: By the way, is it true Josh Whitman has given every athlete a scholarship?
0: Oh.
1: It used to be baseball. I'll give you book money. I'll give you this. I'll give you. Are they getting full rides now?
0: Okay.
1: That's huge. Wrestlers.
0: I saw Hope Whitman
1: nothing
0: at this five things.
1: I got to confirm that. But if that's the case, right, that is groundbreaking to give all of our athletes, however small their sport is, a full ride.
0: I love that idea.
1: That is really impressive. If in fact, I think, again, I heard it at the Philo Tavern at Coffee.
0: Okay.
1: It has to be true.
0: Detroit Lions and Buffalo Bills tonight for Thursday night football.
1: Ooh, that's a good one. That's a good one. I like Josh Allen a lot, quarterback for the Bills. All right, back in a moment, 8:19.
2: Morning, everyone. Let's check weather. Free Central at all in Champaign-Urbana vicinity. Back and forth along and through this boundary, meaning a couple of more days of heat and humidity, a couple of more rounds of scattered showers and thunderstorms, primarily to the north and northeast of us for the day today. And boy, there are some big rains coming on down around the Chicagoland area. They'll move their way into parts of Will and Kankakee County is passed just north and east of Champaign and Champaign County with a couple of showers and thunderstorms as the morning wears on into the afternoon. Apart from that, partly sunny, hot, humid weather at 92, light south-southwesterly winds around into the west-northwest. Warm, humid tonight with a couple of showers and thunderstorms in spots this evening. And again, late low down at 68. Tomorrow, a bit less humidity, a bit cooler, partly sunny and middle 80s on a light southeast to south wind, but the heat and humidity surge back in for football Saturday. About 87 at kickoff, 91 later in the ballgame. Watch for a couple of showers and thunderstorms as well. So, but cooler, less humid on Sunday. A couple of showers at 85. Those showers are winding down Monday at 81. Finally, daytime readings in the 70s next Tuesday and Wednesday. For Steve D. Broadcasting, I'm meteorologist Greg Soldier.
3: I'm Charles Payne, and this is the Fox Business Report.
4: Companies apparently are still mostly holding on to staff. Claims for unemployment benefits declined to 196,000 in the week ending September 12th. Continuing claims, those remaining on benefits, came in at 1.73 million for the week ending September 5th. Housing starts and building permits for new construction both declined in August. Groundbreakings were down 2.6%. Permits dropped 2.7%. Stock futures are recovering ground after Wall Street closed lower on Wednesday, following the Federal Reserve raising interest rates by a quarter of a percent. The U.S. price for crude oil, West Texas Intermediate, slipped below $100 a barrel today. U.S. Treasury yields have moved lower. That's your Fox Business Report. I'm Jenny Coselda. 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
9: Yep, it's true. We are giving our athletes full rides. And I don't know if that's a common deal, but Josh announced that actually when he got his 10th kind of 10th year at Illinois AD, yes, and his raise and everything else.
0: Back in February 2026, yeah, every Fighting Illini student athlete receives a full scholarship.
9: That's just huge, man. So essentially they're getting paid, right? Because if you had to pay a lot of your tuition because it was only a partial, because a lot of these sports only have like 9 to split.
0: And it says including cost of attendance, stipend.
9: All right, so you get a little money on the side, man. Mm-hmm. There's nothing wrong with that. I think it's all, it should, a rising tide should lift all boats.
0: Yes.
9: And apparently it has here at the University
0: of Illinois. Josh Whitman is amazing.
9: Pretty good one. I told him I thought it was a flight risk. He said, I'm happy here, and then he signed his deal. So we got Josh Whitman for the foreseeable future, which is a huge deal for us. And heck, I mean, he's making $3 million a year now. He was making $600,000 when he started, I think. Mm-hmm. He deserves it. Mm-hmm. If that's what the going rate is for big-time ADs, then good. You go be an AD if you don't like that.
0: Right.
9: It's just unbelievable, the program that – I don't know. What sport is bad here now?
0: This says
9: – I don't think – we have a bad sport?
0: No.
9: I think everything is
0: – 450 Illini athletes receiving full scholarships.
9: That's man, great. I mean, that's awesome, lot. Man. And I wouldn't get a dime.
2: That's great.
9: Never would.
0: I mean, how
9: never
0: many
9: will.
0: How many sports are there? Is it 19 or something?
9: I don't know. You have to add that one up.
0: Mm-hmm.
9: All right, news coming up. Then the Pitmaster Extraordinaire. I'll check the rankings on the Stevie J ranking for best pitmasters in the world. I don't know what it says. I don't know what it says. I just know it's unbiased. So stand by. 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
11: 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Dedicated Diesel is open from 8 to 5.
0: And yeah. Really, it's right off I-74, that Cunningham
9: very
0: exit,
9: yep.
0: Right?
9: Yeah.
11: Cunningham exit. Just down, turn left to Bobcat on Triumph Drive, and we're at the end of the road.
9: Yep.
11: But the last inspection starts at 4 o'clock.
9: Yeah. How about Gelfrey's Trucking? Still need some drivers?
11: We have two spots open for harvest still where, if somebody's lacking a little experience or something, they're wanting to get in the business, they got a CDL, they can come out and haul for harvest and then parlay that into a career whenever the harvest is done and go on the regional circuit with us and be home on weekends and make great money.
9: Tim Onstad, how can we reach you?
11: TIMO at GFTLOG.com on the interweb.

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2: News. I'm Therese Crowley. President Trump answers the question, where are we in the war with Iran?
3: Well, hopefully we're toward the end of the war. They want to make a deal. We'll see how that works out. They're very much wanting to make, Iran is very much wanting to make a deal. We'll see how that works.
2: On a campaign stop for North Carolina GOP Senate candidate Michael Whatley versus former Governor Roy Cooper. Reportedly, the president has a UN sidelines meeting next week about ending the Iran war. And reportedly, the U.S. has a deal with the Iran-backed Houthis who've been attacking Saudi oil. But AAA finds the price of regular gas up another 7 cents to $4.43 a gallon. And the Fed just hiked interest rates a quarter point, which will show up on Americans' unpaid credit card balances pretty quick. The latest Fox News poll shows 55% of voters squeezed by costs are now willing to trust Democrats with the economy, over 40% for Republicans. 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
10: Here's a look at local news. Governors requesting FEMA disaster assistance for the state of Illinois. It follows record-breaking severe weather across the state last month. If approved, FEMA's individual assistance would be available to residents of those counties. They include Champaign, Cook, Ford, Fulton, McLean, Tazewell, Vermilion, and Will counties. Champaign family safe after a Wednesday morning duplex fire sparked during electrical work. Crews were called to the Heritage and Pomona Drives just after 9. They found smoke coming from the eaves and say the fire began accidentally inside a wall. Electrical work was underway. Good news, nobody was hurt. Champaign police say the victim of Monday night's shooting remains hospitalized in serious but stable condition. They now confirm the 24-year-old outside his home when he was shot. The shooter or shooters fled before officers arrived. So far, no arrests have been made. Police did canvass the neighborhood. Anyone with information, call police. You're locally up to date from the Stevie J Broadcasting Newsroom. I'm Jim Miller.
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10: Here's a look at local news. Governors requesting FEMA disaster assistance for the state of Illinois. It follows record-breaking severe weather across the state last month. If approved, FEMA's individual assistance would be available to residents of those counties. They include Champaign, Cook, Ford, Fulton, McLean, Tazewell, Vermilion, and Will counties. Champaign family safe after a Wednesday morning duplex fire sparked during electrical work. Crews were called to the Heritage and Pomona Drives just after 9. They found smoke coming from the eaves and say the fire began accidentally inside a wall. Electrical work was underway. Good news, nobody was hurt. Champaign police say the victim of Monday night's shooting remains hospitalized in serious but stable condition. They now confirm the 24-year-old outside his home when he was shot. The shooter or shooters fled before officers arrived. So far, no arrests have been made. Police did canvass the neighborhood. Anyone with information, call police. You're locally up to date from the Stevie J Broadcasting Newsroom. I'm Jim Miller.
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1: Man, we have that in common. I don't know the day until I look at the computer screen. I really don't. I'm at the same spot and the same view. Everything's the same. And yeah, so I have to look and say
2: a little bit of Groundhog Day syndrome.
1: It's really Thursday, September 17, but I had to look. Mm-hmm. So good to have Tim on.
3: I hit retirement age on Monday, and this week has just been downhill. I don't know. I think it's the beginning of the end.
1: Happy birthday, my friend. Happy birthday, Monday.
2: That's right.
1: Hey, by the way, just checking. Pitmaster rankings, you and Donna number one again, so congratulations.
2: Yes.
1: On that. That's going on.
3: Well, I think not. I think last weekend was kind of brutal. I learned some things. I've been making some mistakes the second half of this year, and that's kind of crippled us a little bit.
1: You had like the grand champion of the world win ribs, but you were fifth. That's unbelievable.
3: Yeah, we were fifth in ribs, and it was the guy that won it is a two-time defending Jack Daniel's World Invitational champion, and he's a good friend of mine and a really good cook from Boonville, Indiana. And the teams at the top were just stacked, and getting fifth in that crowd in a category is really good for us. But so our barbecue tip for the day is going to be how you rest your meat, because what's been happening is our brisket and our pork, after Alabama, we got a new Cambro, and that is the insulated plastic boxes that like caterers and stuff use to hold their meat hot when they're traveling. And it's was a small change. Before, we were using a different type that wasn't quite as efficient and as good. So we were holding our brisket and our pork in these boxes. And even though I vented the meat, let it steam out and quit cooking and put it in there, these hold them so much hotter that they're still getting tenderized and still cooking in there even after they're vented and the steam's out of it. So we have to make an adjustment, because our brisket, we're cooking it to the right temperature. It's just way too tender when we turn it in and go to try to slice it. Getting those slices out is just it falls apart.
1: But the flavor is still good. It still tastes really good.
3: Yeah, the flavor is still there. And we haven't done bad on our taste scores or our appearance scores for that matter. It's been the tenderness that will get you.
1: I tell you what, though, I love tender meat, man.
3: And we've had the same issue with pork. So if you're going to hold your meat, you know, you want to keep it warm, but you don't want to still cook it. So we're going to have to figure out a little bit of something before next weekend in Jackson, Tennessee.
1: Well, I tell you what, though, isn't it amazing how many years you've been doing this, how well you've done, perfect scores in brisket winner, and you're still learning.
3: Yeah, always learning. There's always room for improvement, and always looking for that little bit of an edge. And
1: when would you ask your friends who are very good competitors and have won a lot, how do you ask them a question? Do you have to do it after it's over, or do you do it before you start?
3: A lot of people just don't care and ask them whenever, but I have trouble asking somebody something before a competition if I'm competing with them and asking them for advice, which I don't have a problem asking people for advice, but I think that it's difficult to ask them before, because it would be awkward then if you use that advice and come up and beat them in whatever you ask them about. I think that would not be just the order of things wouldn't be good.
1: I mean, if somebody comes up to Brad Underwood in one of these games where you're going to win and says, how do you guys run that pick and roll and right before the game?
3: Yeah.
1: I mean, then you kind of...
3: It's sport. It is. I mean, there's no defense played in barbecue, but it is a sport.
1: Yeah.
3: So this past competition, we've been having problems with our chicken, on our chicken legs, the skin on the skinny end pulling away right at the end of the cook and causing a tear and not being very pretty. thought, I had an inkling that it had to do with our injection or our brine. And so, you know, we just converted a couple of years ago, or last year actually, to cooking chicken legs, and got off of thighs and went to legs. But Brad Cox, who is an excellent chicken cook from down southern Illinois, local yokels, I asked him, I said, Brad, on the legs, do you inject and brine, or do you just inject? And this was after the awards on Saturday, and he said, oh, just do one or the other. Oh, don't do them both.
1: We don't.
3: Bust them out every time.
1: Well, you brought some samples to the boys. You brought samples to Evan and Curtis, and we lost 10 minutes of radio while they ate. It was like, what the heck? They would love that, man. You just really treated them. It was nice.
3: Yeah. But we... I had guessed right, because the night before on that competition, we did not brine the chicken. We only injected, and it did come out prettier.
1: I saw the legs. The legs you brought in were perfect. Gorgeous.
3: Yeah, now we've got to make an adjustment.
1: But, gotcha.
3: I hope the boys enjoyed that.
1: They loved it, and they're looking for it. It's Pavlov's dogs. You can't come here without food anymore. So it's.
3: Well, I think we're going to schedule, and we're going to do something after the next contest, which is not this weekend, but the next weekend.
1: Mm.
3: I told them I would set it up and do a little better and bring them a little bit better sampling.
1: Yeah, I don't know. Looks awfully good. Yeah, your bad is my great.
3: Poor nephew Coop, I didn't bring him any because I didn't know he was going to be there.
1: Yeah, right.
3: Poor guy.
1: Well,
3: I'm going
1: to. You have to bring him a bowl if it's Monday through Thursday. He's here, so. All right.
3: Yeah, he looks like he could use some meat on his bones, too.
1: Tim Onstott, tell me about Dedicated Diesel. What's going on?
3: Oh, Dedicated Diesel, the safety lane is running hot and heavy. I can't tell you how many we've done this week, but it's a lot.
1: Mm.
3: We've done a lot of state inspections. I think my tip for people coming in is do your own inspection before you come in. That saves you some frustration and time. If you do have something that's not quite right, we have, I had a guy in, come in Monday specifically to, check on lights. He was looking for lights for his trailer. He had, one or two of them out. He knew it wouldn't pass. He came in, we found the light for him. We ordered the parts. He came in and picked them up yesterday. He was going home to put them on and bringing his semi-trailer in today to get it inspected.
1: Awesome.
3: He said it should pass now. So,
1: so good. All right, what about Gale Forex Trucking? What's going on? Need a driver for the fall?
3: Yeah, we've got a couple spots open. If somebody's retired with a CDL or they are just starting out and don't have much experience, they can jump in the truck, run some harvest with us and be close, be home every night. And then, you know, that would help satisfy for experience for somebody that wanted to get into it over the road, regional, be home every weekend. So it's kind of on the job training where you're making some good money and then having a bigger expanded role once that harvest is done. But Stevie, you and Johnny need to get on the ball here. Today is the highest wholesale diesel fuel I've ever seen.
1: No kidding.
3: $556.6 is the wholesale price in the Champaign area today.
1: That is higher than you ever seen it. Mm.
3: And that's before you add in the prickster tax.
1: Yeah.
3: And
1: oh,
3: all
1: man.
3: Of the other
1: oh,
3: stuff.
1: Yeah.
3: And the distributor gets his cut. You know, so we're well above that $630-$640 mark.
1: Tim, how can people reach you?
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3: thank you, guys. Appreciate it.
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9: Logan, everyone, let's check weather. Free Central at all in Champaign-Urbana vicinity, back and forth along and through this boundary, meaning a couple of more days of heat and humidity, a couple of more rounds of scattered showers and thunderstorms, primarily to the north and northeast of us for the day today. And boy, there are some big rains coming on down around the Chicagoland area. They'll move their way into parts of Will and Kankakee counties, past just north and east of Champaign and Champaign County, with a couple of showers and thunderstorms as the morning wears on into the afternoon. Apart from that, partly sunny, hot, humid weather at 92, light south, southwesterly winds around into the west northwest, warm, humid tonight with a couple of showers and thunderstorms in spots this evening. And again, late low down at 68. Tomorrow, a bit less humidity, a bit cooler, partly sunny and middle 80s on a light southeast to south wind. But the heat and humidity surge back in for football Saturday, about 87 at kickoff, 91 later in the ballgame. Watch for a couple of showers and thunderstorms as well. So a bit cooler, less humid on Sunday, a couple of showers on 85. Those showers are winding down Monday at 81. Finally, daytime readings in the 70s next Tuesday and Wednesday. For Steve J. Broadcast, I'm meteorologist Greg Solgay.
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1: All right, we shall return tomorrow, God willing, after 7 o'clock. Brother Johnny's on Friday. We will talk Illinois football. Brett Bielma, I think, meets the media today.
2: Mm-hmm.
1: So we'll see how practice has gone, what the focus is like. How do you prepare for rain? Because we might get some during the game.
2: You're right.
1: So we'll do all that tomorrow. Thank you very much, Diane Ducey.
2: Enjoy the day.
1: That's Diane. I'm Stevie J. Thank you for listening. 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
32: 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Busy show today, jam-packed and star-studded. Taylor Lewan and Will Compton from Bussin' with the Boys going to stop by here in about 10 minutes. Talk a little college football, a little NFL as we get ready for Thursday night football in the Bills' new barn against the Lions. Kenny Chesney, country music superstar, going to join us off the top of hour number two. That's a vibe room we've spent a little bit of time in there.
34: Yes.
32: Kenny Chesney's show is a really fun and easy one. It's got a nice beer association. It's just a very, I mean, good vibes, the vibe room for the new tour coming up. It's all very in line with his whole deal.
34: Oh, yeah. He's very chill, very relaxed, and very, very into sports. Tennessee Vols are his team. But I forgot what team it was. I don't know if it was NFL or college where he put on shoulder pads and a helmet and tried to catch a ball in a punt return. And I can't remember, I just remember seeing this little man in shoulder pads and a helmet trying to catch a punt. I think the coach maybe put something on it like you don't have to run after practice if he catches it or something. But yeah, huge sports guy.
32: Yeah, and getting ready to get going, the original Vibe Room Tour, getting set to, I believe, start selling tickets at the end of this month, going to a bunch of NFL stadiums. So always curious, the experience of these artists who go into these stadiums where we see sports played all the time, but to be the one person that everyone's looking at in that, as opposed to one of 22 on a football field like we're going to see coming up tonight, is pretty incredible. So tons of stuff there, but we got to get to the news of the day here first, because Lane Kiffin and LSU refuse to let a day go by without making this all about them this week. No matter where you are, you can always listen to the Golics on the ESPN app or SiriusXM Channel 80. Let's get to the opening drive.
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32: Shenanigans. An off part of college football, college athletics in general, began yesterday for the game that has been circled on every college football fan's calendar, even if you're not an Ole Miss or an LSU fan. As we're sitting around Wednesday, and all of a sudden we all get the notification. Sam Levitt, star quarterback for LSU, listed as doubtful on the Wednesday SEC injury report after playing a game against Louisiana Tech this last weekend where no apparent injury happened, none was mentioned during or after the game. And so now we wait and see. As, Dad, I can't think of the last time that a player was listed as doubtful, which, you know, is supposed to be, I think by the SEC's own definition, giving you like a 25% chance of playing. I can't remember the last time we saw a doubtful on the injury report that so many people scoffed at and thought was nonsense. If Sam Levitt is injured, it is going to be one of those situations we're all going to owe him an apology, because you tell me, do you believe any shred of this, given the fact that it's coming from Lane Kiffin in this week of all weeks as he gets set to go back to Oxford?
34: Well, I'm not sure if I believe it, because it's one thing, and this isn't, again, whenever we talk about Lane Kiffin, we look at him as the villain and almost like he's the only coach that does things. He's not. Coaches do not this particular thing, but they will do stuff all the time, not name a starter here or there, other things that they will do to try and give themselves an advantage on the team that's preparing to play them. So Lane Kiffin is not alone if, in fact, this is a ploy, which I don't know. And again, we're all going to apologize to Sam Levitt if he's out of this game and really injured, right? Because it would be one thing if you're going to do this to make him kind of questionable, which would still be enough to make an opponent have to prepare for two quarterbacks. But doubtful, I mean, it's 25% playing for a reason. For most times when you're doubtful, you're not going to play. So this is a very, very interesting thing to me. College, you don't have to designate, like in the NFL, you have to designate, you designate what's hurt. In college, they don't have to designate what's hurt. I mean, it's almost like hockey, upper body, lower body, you know, where you don't have to say what specifically is hurt. So we have no idea what's hurt on Sam Levitt. Would I put it past Lane Kiffin or other coaches to do something along these lines? No, I wouldn't. But boy, oh boy, to use a player as a prop is a pretty interesting way to go.
32: Yeah, I mean, listen, again, I understand other forms of gamesmanship happen, but messing with the injury report in this way, and to get reports like this, where Pete Thamel, our ESPN College Football Insider, tweeted yesterday that no one on the Ole Miss staff is convinced LSU's quarterback Sam Levitt's appearance as doubtful on the injury report is sincere, and that he'll miss time on Saturday. So they're already trying to counteract this idea that they're going to spend a bunch of time preparing for LSU's backup that I'd imagine most of the country couldn't even name, too. I had to look it up. Hassan Longstreet.
34: Yeah.
32: Again, a bingo card answer that I would have never guessed without the help of the internet. But in this day and age especially, I do feel like this is one of those things, and it's not to cry for the gamblers by any stretch, but we watched the line go from -3 to as low as -1 yesterday and settle in at -2.5. Like, this is real-life ramifications that the SEC's got some mechanisms for. You can be fined for manipulating the injury report. Greg Sankey's got some latitude here. But when you put this all into the larger context of the offseason we've seen, where LSU and Lane Kiffin were under the microscope and at odds with the SEC, potential lawsuit, talks about them throwing out the getting thrown out of the conference that was being voted on. This just feels like another bit of antagonistic behavior from someone who's been doing it all offseason and Lane Kiffin. Ian Fitzsimmons, our friend and buddy on ESPN Radio, co-host of Amber and Ian, said that he views this one way only, as Lane being Lane.
9: Stop. Honey, hush. Sam Levitt, doubtful.
10: He's playing in the game.
9: Lane being Lane. Like, oh, you're going to serve my guy's papers today? I'll tell you what, honey. Here comes the official injury report. start preparing for our backup quarterback, right? Because maybe Sam goes, maybe he doesn't. Maybe he has some phantom injury, maybe he doesn't. To me, this is all about Lane being Lane. And going back to Oxford, there is zero doubt in my mind Sam Levitt is a starting quarterback for LSU at Ole Miss.
6: The Golics here on ESPN Radio. Mike Golic Jr., Mike Golic Sr. He referenced, by the way, being served papers. Another bit of what appears to be some gamesmanship in at least the timing of this. LSU Tigers star defensive end Prince Wilhelm-Mielen, who's a former Ole Miss player, was served court papers related to Ole Miss's lawsuit against him, trying to recoup the lost money as a part of his NIL during the transfer. This week, apparently outside of the facility or somewhere near there before or after practice. So it's cutting both ways on this, and what a representation of modern college football this all seems to be.
34: Yeah, and to further explain that, he did it in the summer. This player left Ole Miss to go to LSU, and what it's about is he signed a contract for this year to play at Ole Miss, an NIL deal, and then he broke it and went to LSU. So Ole Miss has every right to ask for the money back, which I think was $400,000 or $500,000. There's a couple players they did this to that total
6: Wilhelm-Mielen and LSU offensive lineman Devin Harper were both sued on July 27th. They're seeking close to $1,550,000 from Prince Will and $400,000 from Harper, plus attorney's fees and court costs.
34: So again, that was in July, okay? And they served the papers this week.
6: Right.
34: I mean, so again, they have every right to ask for the money back. I get it. You know, you're basically a pro now. You signed a deal and you broke the deal, so you're gonna owe the money back. That's kind of how contracts work.
6: Well, I mean, depending on how those are worded, I haven't looked into these enough.
34: Right,
6: all these
34: right.
6: contracts are written so differently. Some have the ability and the clause for these schools to try and get the money back. See what happened with Damon Williams in Washington. Others, it's a little bit less ironclad because we don't have a CBA, so none of this is totally real.
34: But the point being that this was in July and now it's September, and this is when they serve the paper. Like I said, Lane Kiffin, everything is going to get directed at him. He's not the only one playing games out here. But this again, using a player in Sam Levitt and going all the way to say doubtful again, which usually means you're not going to play. Listen, if he doesn't play, they're in trouble, right? There's no doubt they're in trouble because their backup quarterback, you name, has never had a start. So unless he comes out and just has a miraculous game, LSU would be in a lot of trouble. But this, because it's Lane and because of Lane's history, obviously nobody is buying this.
6: Because of the recent history of him and, again, the SEC from this offseason, I do wonder if Sam Levitt does go out there and play and looks fine, how inclined they're going to be to try and drop the hammer on them and send a message.
34: Right.
6: Because, again, while I don't think this should be the point of sports, I understand and I'm not naive enough to believe that, you know, the gambling conversations around it don't happen. And if you got line movement like this that affects people's money, I think there's going to be a conversation about that in the league office that was already not super happy with the way Lane conducted himself this offseason. But I don't know. This just is part of me is heartened that all these changes in the sport, the money, the injury reports, the stuff going on with, you know, people being sued to try and recoup losses from these contracts. College football has found a way in its infinite stupidity, and I say that so lovingly, to turn these into ploys in the midst of a rivalry week. Part of it is also a sad indictment of where we're at in the sport, that manipulating the injury report potentially, allegedly, we'll see what happens, and serving court papers in the parking lot has now become a part of rivalry week. So it is going to be really interesting to see. For more on that and what we're going to see this weekend, both college and pro, excited to welcome in Taylor Lewan and Will Compton. You guys see him all the time on Bussin' with the Boys here on ESPN. Bussin' and Pate on campus Friday, going to be in Auburn for the Florida at Auburn game. So, fellas, good to talk to you this morning. How you guys doing?
7: Doing outstanding, man. Just excited about another great week of college football. There's not a whole lot of things going on, a lot of hot topics, but we're going to make the most of it while we can.
8: Pretty boring out there.
6: Yeah. No, as it usually is, making chicken salad out of chicken, you know what. But, you know, listen, it'd be wrong to start anywhere else, especially since we got Will here right now. Will, how we feeling? Notre Dame and Nebraska announced the home and home. I don't know what we'll be doing in 2032 and 2033, but how do you feel about that being put back on the schedule?
8: Dude, that fires me up. It's like, mark your calendars down, lock it in, October 30th, 2032, Halloween weekend. We're going to be in Lincoln, Nebraska. I'm fired up about it. I mean, Shane sent me a text yesterday. He's like, I'll be 50 years old, but I'll be there. I am fired up that we have some of these games on the calendar because we got Oklahoma in a few years. But that was a fun one to see.
7: Hopefully Bus One of the Boys is still going to where we can be at that game and have a good time at it.
34: Yeah, I can be sure that Golic Sr. probably won't be at that point. That's a ways away. And Will, the last time Nebraska played Notre Dame, they played at Notre Dame, and there was a whole lot of red in that stadium. So Nebraska obviously represents well. And Taylor, how about were you talking smack to anybody about Michigan after the Western Michigan situation and then going in and doing what they did to Oklahoma? What's your thought overall on that team and Bryce Underwood?
7: Yeah, listen, after week one, I wasn't talking smack to anybody. And even after week two, you just kind of take on the personality of your head coach, and it's just – you see how great the defense is, and with the schedule we have in front of us, like the offense needs to pick it up. But I thought Bryce played his cleanest game. They utilized him in the run game in a great way. And now it's just showing signs from the passing standpoint, him reading coverages, and then also the running backs, getting them more involved in the run game as well. For us to be a complete team, because you still got Iowa who's ranked, Penn State, Oregon, Indiana, Ohio State, and those are just the ranked ones. So we have a lot to go through in this schedule.
8: Penalties.
7: A lot to go through in this schedule. And if you can see the offense getting better, then I feel really good about us. It just depends on you know that the defense is going to keep us in every single game.
6: Will Compton, Taylor Lewan here on behalf of Kevin's Natural Foods. We've got the Sauce Showdown, which we'll get to here in just a couple of minutes. But speaking of showdowns this weekend, Ole Miss, LSU, it's the one that everybody's talking about. We just mentioned, do either of you guys buy this idea that Sam Leavitt is going to do anything but start this weekend in Oxford?
7: No. You're not buying it?
8: No.
7: What? Lincoln would lie, would he?
8: And honestly, a nice little get back after their defensive end got served papers in the parking lot the day before. This is, again, it's like throw everything out the window. This is the most personal game that we're going to watch this college football season. I know everybody's stoked about it. And I just hope everybody does not forget how Lane treated this team as he left, shooting out a little tweet into the abyss. Oh, is he going to stay? Is he going to go? Let me tweet from my dog's account. The way he handled it, blaming the AD, trying to say, hey, I'm going to remove staff if I don't get to stay for the college football playoff. It is going to be insane in Oxford, Mississippi on Saturday night.
7: Yeah, one of you guys were talking about the landscape of college football and where it's at right now. I agree. We're in a really weird spot, and there someday will be a Netflix documentary taking place on how these last few years have gone. But I think Lane is playing the game as the way the game needs to be played, and there's so much gray area in the rules. And so when we live in a results-based industry, he's trying to exploit those rules to his benefit. Morally, do I agree with it? No. Did I agree with the NFL players coming back to college football? No. But at the end of the day, you have to find the edges wherever you can.
34: Yeah, so let's move on to tonight's game. We have Buffalo and Detroit. I was somewhat stunned in week one. Normally, the defense is ahead of the offense in the beginning of the season. And there were 10 teams that scored over 30 points. The Bills being one of them, but what they did to that Houston defense was really, really impressive. Taylor, let me start with you. First game at Highmark, the new stadium in Buffalo. Hopefully got the natural turf figured out there. How do you see this game?
7: Hopefully they have the natural turf figured out, and hopefully they have all the seats figured out as well so everyone can see the game clearly. I like Buffalo in this situation. I think the two tackles did a great job against Houston's defense. Josh Allen and having the addition of Moore and that deep threat, it just completely changes the game for them because they already had a great run game with Cook and Allen from last year. And then you look on the other side of the ball with the Detroit Lions, they have three of their five starting offensive linemen that aren't going to play. And so much of the Lions is predicated off the play action pass and the ability to run the ball. So when you're missing three guys you had penciled in as your starters to start the season, it's really hard, especially on a short week. So I give the edge to the Bills. I love living in the world of overreacting in week one. So I'm all on Bills. Bills are winning it all. Rams are going to go 0-17.
8: Yeah, and I think, too, like what Detroit is vulnerable in the back end because they play so much man coverage. Yeah. And right now, all you seem to have is Aiden Hutchinson rushing the passer. But, again, they were vulnerable last year against athletic quarterbacks who could beat you with your legs. Josh Allen can do rushing the passer. But, again, they were vulnerable last year against athletic quarterbacks who could –

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0: compare Josh Allen's performance against them against Joe Burrow's performance against them, and we're going to have even more data. It's going to be great. I'm pumped. So make sure you guys call us. Let us know what you're looking forward to in week two. Truths and lies from week one, 844-204-RICH. And coming up next, we are going to talk to Tony Gonzalez about the monster matchup coming our way in Buffalo tonight.
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5: And yeah. 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Yep. 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
4: 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Cunningham exit, just down, turn left to Bobcat on Triumph Drive, and we're at the end of the road.
6: Yep.
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0: They're
1: not one on my desk. Us.
0: You? Oh, really?
2: Right there, the Pella. Yeah,
0: look at that. Look at that.
1: Love Pella, baby.
2: Pella windows and doors, man.
0: Yeah, it's great. So, we'll get you more on Pella on the other side as the Rich Eisen show comes back with more. We have more matchups, more previews for the Week 2 game, and
1: pomegranates.
0: No,
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9: You know, when I got onto the SWAT team, I was relatively new at the police department. That's just something that, you know, being a younger person, that you get excited about that. You kind of see that stuff on the TV. Obviously, it's not what you see on the TV. It's quite a bit different, you know. But, you know, being a bigger guy like I am, you know, breaching doors was kind of the fun thing for me. So just wanted to, you know, do everything that I possibly can, soak up as much knowledge as I possibly can, and just kind of eventually you get into that training section, you know, part of your career, and you're like, okay, now I know all this stuff, and how can I help the department? Well, I can help by training others, and that's what I wanted to do when I moved into the training unit, was to help others.
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0: 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We got folks who are calling in trying to help Myron get on the internet. One person says, this is Colin from Minneapolis. I just moved here. My internet never works. I feel your pain, Myron.
1: I mean, maybe it's something in Minnesota. I don't know. Maybe we're not getting the best of the best. I don't understand it, man.
0: I love this one. This may be from James. See where 904 area code is, because I like this. This person says, does Myron also use the mini fridge he got with his free Wi-Fi?
1: See, everybody's making jokes. And this is...
0: You got a football phone.
1: Whole career. I mean, they may call me tonight and say, sorry, man, we don't trust your internet. It's the Matt Jones show. You know? So I don't know, man. I need help.
0: I need some help, and
1: I don't understand it.
2: 904 Jacksonville.
0: Jacksonville, Florida. Oh. Good job, Duval. That was well done. Let's go to Tony in Hilton Head. Go ahead, Tony.
3: Listen, I think it's horrible the way the callers are treating you, Myron, but I have legitimate help. So there's a picture of an Earth, and if you click on it, it'll tell you available networks, and you just need to piggyback off of somebody else.
0: Oh, you think he should steal internet on ESPN Radio?
1: Steal someone's internet, you're saying?
3: Wait, that's one idea. I'm just trying to help him now. The other idea is...
1: I don't want to commit fraud. I don't want that issue.
0: I love it. I love that suggestion. Let's go to Brad in Ohio. Go ahead, Brad.
4: Been on hold to help somebody, but I'd say take a look at your modem and your router. Might be a hardware issue.
0: Yeah, could be.
4: You know, you're having all these issues with the new internet provider.
0: Have you looked at your modem and your router?
1: What do y'all think I'm going to do, take a look at it? I'll take a look at it. But, like, clearly I'm not qualified to do whatever needs to happen. I've looked at it. I'm looking at it now.
0: What does it look like?
1: I've been looking at it for an hour. It looks like it's got a bunch of wires and some other things. I have no idea. Beyond that, though, you know.
0: So I like this one.
1: I got to go across the street.
0: One person says, Morgan Freeman talks as slow as Myron's internet.
1: Oh, man. Come on, man.
0: All right, you know, before he ruined his internet, Myron had an idea for a segment. But I feel like we're going to give it short shrift. So I'll tell you what, let's save his segment for the second hour. Because I want to give Myron planned a second segment. I don't want to get rid of it. So let me ask you about something else. Michigan and Western Michigan. The FBS, which is the football bowl system. They are in charge of the Power Four and the smaller conferences, college football. They came out yesterday and said Western Michigan should have won the game. That when the referees looked at it, they used the wrong clock system. They did not do it correctly. Western Michigan should have won. And then they said, but there's nothing we can do about it. We can't change it. So we're just leaving it as it is. Is that bogus? Is it taking accountability? What do you make of that statement?
1: If I'm Western Michigan, it's a waste of my time. Like, don't even put out a statement. Like, what does that even mean? Like, yeah, you all should have won the game, but we have no power to do anything about it. Why don't they have the power to do something about it? That's my question. You don't have to acknowledge or recognize Michigan's win. Like, I feel like this is a situation where if you're Western Michigan and everyone's saying, oh, man, I feel so sorry for you, you don't care about that. You just want the victory.
0: Yeah.
1: Now, think about this. Western Michigan could be a 2-0 team with a win over a Michigan squad that just beat a ranked Oklahoma team.
0: And playing Boise
1: State.
0: That could
1: be the situation.
0: Playing Boise State in 2 weeks for a game that could send them one day to the playoff.
1: You're talking about changing that. Careers. You're talking about changing the entire perception of the university, right? And more things are coming out where everyone's saying, you know what? You should have won the game. Our bad. And here's what you know if you're Western Michigan, man. You know, if this was Michigan in the exact same situation, these statements wouldn't say no one has the power to do anything about anything.
0: I agree.
1: It wouldn't happen if you were a Power 5 program.
0: No, it wouldn't. First of all, I think if it's true that the FBS thinks that Michigan didn't win, then don't give them credit for it when you're figuring out about the playoff.
1: There right? you go.
0: Don't give them credit. Act like they lost the game. Secondly, why did this take 10 days? Why did it take 10 days? If they knew that they didn't do it correctly, they could have done it, said it the next day. Instead, the Big Ten took up for it. Everybody said it was fine. And then 10 days later, you say it. You didn't all of a sudden discover the rules 10 days later. That takes way too long to do it. It's bogus. I completely agree with you. If it was flipped, they wouldn't be saying this. Western Michigan got screwed. I hope Western Michigan beats Boise State. I hope they're 11-1. I want to see them in the playoff. I think they got completely ripped off by this. Brianna's in Indiana. Go ahead, Brianna. I know you probably feel sorry for poor Myron.
1: Brianna, my friend.
5: I'm always Team Myron. We know this. However, this is an Xfinity issue. This is not a Myron issue. I have been on the phone with Xfinity four different times today because my Wi-Fi kept dropping and I work from home. And, like, I had the hotspot for my all my Zoom calls today. And they are sending me a new modem because they cannot figure it out. My modem shows that it's on, that it's white, that it's connected to the internet.
0: See, there you go. Well, so, Brianna, this is how close y'all are. When Myron's internet goes out, so does Brianna's. That is how you know she's a true friend of yours. All right, so Ryan McGee is going to join us next. During these 15 minutes, Myron's going to try to fix it. We'll find out at 4:20 if he did.
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14: Forces in Yemen, the Houthis are continuing to ramp up the conflict against government forces and Saudi Arabia. A key Red Sea port came under missile and drone attack on Wednesday, with the holy city of Mecca also dealing with an incoming drone event as well this week.
15: Fox's Trey Yingst in Tel Aviv. President Trump plans to meet with Gulf allies on the sidelines of the UN General Assembly in New York next week, also telling Axios he has a big decision coming up on Iran on whether to annihilate the regime. An ICE officer charged with shooting and wounding a Venezuelan man in Minnesota and lying about the circumstances, just making a brief court appearance on state charges ahead of a separate hearing in federal court. This after an extradition fight with his home state, Texas. Earlier, the White House notifying the Senate the nomination of a former Oklahoma state trooper to be the ICE director was being withdrawn. No word yet on a new nominee. A man who attacked Democratic Congresswoman Ilhan Omar during a town hall event in Minnesota gets more than a year in prison.
16: Anthony Kazmierczak sentenced to 14 months in federal prison after pleading guilty to assaulting a U.S. officer when he approached Rep. Ilhan Omar during a speaking event in January and sprayed her with vinegar water as he said that Omar was splitting Minnesota apart.
17: I don't know.
16: Omar was not injured and continued the town hall after security officers tackled Kazmierczak. He told the court that he was fuzzy about why he did it. Records show he has a history of mental illness. He later wrote the congresswoman a letter of apology.
15: Fox's Jeff Benasso just getting word of a fighter jet from Texas crashing in Michigan during training, but the pilot able to safely eject. On Wall Street, the Dow up 317 at the bell. 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
15: A U.S. senator blocks a fellow Republican's effort to pass a bill aimed at creating an AI kill switch.
22: Louisiana Senator John Kennedy attempted to get legislation through quickly that would require AI companies to build kill switches in their AI models, saying they need to address the real risk of one of these models becoming the Terminator. But Kentucky Senator Rand Paul blocked the effort, saying on the Senate floor, Congress risks killing innovation.
23: Think, for example, that your search engine that you already use today is AI.
2: Are they going to have to redesign all the search engines immediately if this passes and put kill switches in your search engine?
22: He said he doesn't oppose the spirit of the bill, but that this issue needs to be studied and debated before issuing such a blanket and sweeping requirement. Jessica Rosenthal, Fox News.
3: A federal judge is ordering the Kennedy Center to give 30 days notice before making any major physical changes to the building, including demolition. Also today, the center's executive director says there's a temporary closure due to acute risks to public safety from continued structural deterioration. Costco is expanding its delivery reach in the U.S. to 47 states using DoorDash and Uber Eats.
4: Costco will allow shoppers to order groceries, pantry items, household goods, electronics, seasonal merchandise, and its own Kirkland brand products from Costco warehouses for same-day delivery. DoorDash says Costco is among the most searched retailers not previously offered on its platform. Uber Eats is boosting delivery for Costco from 17 states to 47. Costco says nearly 600 of its warehouses can now be accessed on Uber Eats.
3: Fox's Jenny Cosola. Recapping stocks, the Dow up 316, the NASDAQ getting back over 26K, up 439 points, the S&P up 85, U.S. oil prices easing, but still over $101 a barrel. And Lisa Brady, this is Fox News.
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24: A tremendous challenge on Saturday. I'm excited about our crowd. I was told we're close to another sellout, so I appreciate the fans continue to show up and do what they do. And we haven't had a 1 o'clock kickoff since I've been here, so new experience, kind of old school. I think all my kickoffs when I was a player back in the mid-1800s, there was 1 o'clock kickoffs all over the place, so everybody should be excited about this kickoff time and see where it can go.
25: The heat will be on this weekend, my friends, because it's going to be very, very warm. And the fans are expecting a win.
26: Too warm to go to a 40-point blowout.
25: Oh, Coop's not going. ESPN Radio 93.5, it is The Drive. I'm Curtis, that's Evan. Our fine intern, Cooper O'Kelly, from the Champagne Room, running the board for us. That was Brett Bielema, who met with the media earlier today.
27: Just took that ice cream right back.
25: Evan just walked in. He's got treats for everybody. Bless you, sir. Thanks for coming in with some ice cream, man.
27: Yeah, I had some for Cooper, but
25: not now.
27: Not anymore.
25: It was Dippin' Dots, too. It's true.
27: If I'm bringing ice cream, it's not Dippin' Dots.
25: Coach Bielema says he's excited about Saturday. It is close to a sellout, I think. I saw less than 1,000 tickets left. Well, that was yesterday, so I'm sure it's even fewer now.
26: That's pretty crazy.
25: For this one?
26: Yeah, right?
25: Maybe. You know, I was thinking about that. I wouldn't be shocked if there's a solid number of SIU fans.
27: So,
25: I'm not talking like Ohio State traveling. I just mean people in the area that went to Southern that are going to be checking out both teams.
27: Yeah. And I would also say, you know, we were talking about this couple weeks ago, Coop, when I was given the Bielema sellout stats, and you're like, oh, it seems kind of low. The reason it seems kind of low is because I think he's had, I think last week was his seventh in his tenure, but five of those seven are in the last 2 years.
25: Right.
27: So I think for you, you were thinking, well, it feels like almost every other game. Is that it? It's just been on a run the last couple of years of people like, okay.
25: Which is what you want it to be, right? That's what you're hopeful to see and expect to see at Geese Memorial Stadium. Unfortunately, Cooper's not going to go there because still going to be too hot for him this weekend.
26: I'll still watch most of it.
27: You won't even watch the whole thing on TV?
26: Probably not. I mean, at that point, like, oh my gosh, time it gets to, like, a five-touchdown lead, which I'm hoping for, obviously, I feel like there's going to be better games on by that point.
25: 217-359-2255 for the Max Twin City Quad Recycling. What? Quad box?
27: At least a quad box, right?
26: Yeah, this is going to be on Peacock, so you got to do a whole different
25: setup. That's right. It's on Peacock, man. Gosh. It's on Peacock. And that means, you know, if there's a better game on, he might have to use the input button on his television, right, to go. I don't know. Do you have cable, Coop, or are you just a strictly streaming
26: YouTube
25: guy?
26: TV.
25: YouTube TV. Oh, he's
27: me too.
26: My dad's YouTube.
25: That's right. We established that earlier in the week. Yes.
27: My brother-in-law's.
25: Yeah. There you go.
26: See, we're on the same level.
25: Wow.
27: Yeah, but I actually use it.
26: I use it too.
27: I watch the entirety of every Illinois event that is on it.
26: I'm going to be watching college football all day Saturday, so I don't think it matters.
27: I'll tell you what.
25: What are you looking forward to, Coop, besides the Illinois game? What are you really looking for?
27: Well, it's the game of the weekend, right?
26: 6:30 p.m.
27: Yeah.
26: Ole Miss LSU.
25: That's
26: Lane
25: gonna be good.
26: Kiffin returns
27: that's it.
26: To Oxford.
25: Come on,
26: fire me it. Up, dude. I'm so excited.
27: And low key, you know what? I'm gonna go ahead and throw it out there.
25: Throw it out there. Don't be low key.
27: It's on Etched in Stone tomorrow.
26: Ooh.
27: Have you seen what the over-under number is for that game? What it's shocking.
25: 50-something, I thought?
27: It's like 56 and a half.
25: Yeah, I thought it was 55 is what I'd – yeah.
26: Yeah,
25: sounds right.
27: I'm going to guarantee right now, etch that bad boy in stone. Take the over 56 and a half. Sorry, I threw you for a loop right there.
25: Yeah, go. Yeah, it's, you don't have to hit the button on
27: bad.
25: That one. Coop, it's okay.
26: It's not official yet.
25: It's not official.
26: Tomorrow.
25: He'll change his mind in the next 24 hours.
27: I'm not changing my mind on that.
26: I do like that. I like that play, though.
27: You could make that 65, and I was going over.
25: Speaking of bets, gentlemen, new segment a little bit later on in the show. We're going to check out the Thursday night game. That should be a nice one if you like points in theory in football. We should have a couple of powerhouses going at it tonight in Thursday night football. And we're each going to take a prop bet that we like for the game. And we'll do this all season long and see who ends up with the most, or are we going to call it points or what? How are you going to?
27: You get a point for your hit.
25: If you hit. Yeah, whoever gets the most points at the end of it.
27: Thursday night props brought to you by.
25: Brought to you
26: somebody.
25: By Scott
27: to
25: and Terre Haute.
27: To be determined.
26: 217 Truth.
25: Brought to you by 217 Truth, Scott and Terre Haute, Big Def, and Lindy all at the same time.
27: Listen, whoever wants to sponsor it, you shoot me a text and we'll figure it out.
25: Yeah, so we'll do that right around. You want to do that this hour? Do it right around the 45 mark of the hour.
27: Do you guys have your props? Or your prop?
26: I'm ready to go.
25: Singular? Coop's ready to go. I think I might have one. I think I've got a couple I'm going to choose
27: I feel
25: from.
27: Like you do have to have a backup in case someone takes yours.
25: Yeah. It's almost like we're drafting.
27: We almost have to draft who gets the.
25: Yeah. I got a couple here. I got a couple ideas.
27: Okay. All right.
25: Heath on the text line. What are the qualifications to be a sports radio intern on your sports radio show? You have one Illinois student who won't go to watch the games, and one who doesn't know who Tom Izzo is. Now hold on there, Heath. Pierce knows who Tom Izzo is. Okay. Now, in fact, it's one of the three coaches he's aware of. By the
27: now.
25: Way.
27: Now, and also you're totally forgetting Quinn, who was the. Full package.
25: Quinn loves sports.
27: I'm playing Quinn in fantasy this weekend.
26: I love sports.
27: I love sports. You said that like someone who wants to convince me I love
26: sports. I do. I love sports.
27: I love sports.
25: He just doesn't love the Illini as much as Quinn does.
26: That could be true. I do. I love the Illini, but I mean, like, I was telling Curtis off the air, like, if the Bears were playing the Browns, I'd watch every second of it. I just don't care to watch the Illini beat up on a team. It's just different. There's levels to this.
25: What about it? Okay, I'm with you. There's levels, but what about a week and change from now when they go to your favorite stadium in all of college sports when they go play Ohio State?
26: I mean,
25: you gonna watch every minute of that one? It's your favorite stadium.
26: Depends how.
27: Second favorite. Depends,
25: that's
27: big
25: he
27: house
25: took
27: first.
25: Big house was one. You're right. Ohio
26: it depends
25: State was two.
26: How out of hand it gets. I think.
25: Okay, so when Illinois
26: is
25: up
26: is
25: 40,
26: that fair,
25: 40
26: though?
25: In that one, he'll turn that off.
26: That's not fair. So if Illinois is losing by, like, four touchdowns, you're not going to stop watching?
27: Well, here – I will not, no.
25: Evan won't. He'll hate watch to the bitter end. But me, I'd be like, you guys want to go play in the backyard?
26: Yeah,
25: and I'll take
26: see,
25: the kids outside.
26: Other stuff to do.
25: Here, let me go get the hose and spray you guys for an hour or something like that.
27: I can't. I can't turn it off. If I'm a fan, it's like I want to watch. And each fan to their own. That's I'm okay with that.
25: You do you.
27: But I could never turn a game off early or leave early.
25: You've ever been to this is going to get us off subject a little bit. You ever been to a game that was just a complete butt kicking and you stayed to the bitter end?
27: Oh yeah.
25: Here's mine. It's burned in my brain forever. Cedric Benson revenge game against the Bears in Cincinnati in 2009. Bears went out there. I think that was like week 2. It's the second game of the Cutler era and the Bengals went off, buddy. They went off. I think it was like 54-10 was the final. Cedric Benson ran for 298 yards and 3 touchdowns. And Ocho Cinco scored. Hushmanzada scored. Everybody scored.
27: Was that an Andy Dalton Red Rifle special? Or who was quarterback then?
25: Carson was the quarterback then.
27: Carson Daly.
25: Yes, Carson Daly. Yes, from MTV.
27: Carson Palmer.
25: Carson Palmer.
26: I thought you were being serious for a second.
25: Carson Daly was the quarterback, you know that.
27: Do you know who Carson Daly is?
25: You ever heard of him?
26: No.
27: He doesn't know Carson Daly. He's never seen TRL.
25: Eat your ice cream, Coop. He's never watched NBC either because he's got YouTube TV, so he's never seen Carson host any of the big shows on television either.
27: No.
25: Besides TRL. But, yeah, that was Carson Palmer who went off for I don't know how many yards he it was awful. And it was a buddy's bachelor party weekend, and I was looking at him like, can we go, like, in the third? And two of the other guys like, no, we paid for these. We're in the top row of that awful stadium in Cincinnati. It's like, guys, let's just go. Let's just, no, we paid for our seats. We're staying. We're staying for all this. Yeah, we stayed all right.
27: I've never been to an NFL stadium. Oh, no, I take that back. I've been to one. But I've never, like, professional sports, it's just not been something that I've attended often.
25: Just Illini
27: except
25: for
27: Cubs.
25: Cubs
27: I've
25: games.
27: Been to Wrigley quite a few times, but I can't afford it now. I can't afford to go to NFL
25: games.
27: Can't
25: afford to do anything, yeah. And I buddies texting me yesterday. Everybody knows that I like my hard rock and metal, and Metallica just announced a tour for 2027. They're going to be at NFL stadiums, Coop, not arenas. They're at stadiums.
27: Yeah, Metallica and Drake coming out soon.
25: Coming out soon at Lucas Oil Stadium. And I was like, it's going to be expensive, guys. Come on.
27: What else are you
26: going to do? It's a big stadium, though.
25: It's big.
27: You're just saving up now.
25: Yeah, it's true. I got time. 217-359-2255. That's the number for the Max Twin City Recycling text line. Love to hear from you. Are you as excited as Coach Bielema is for Saturday? Or are you kind of apathetic like Cooper when it comes to Illinois versus SIU? I know a lot of people are excited about the Illini's Big Ten basketball schedule, which came out yesterday. And we'll talk with the great one, Kyle Tosk, from Illini Inquirer in about 10 minutes. Get Kyle's thoughts on that. We'll do the Thursday night prop a little bit later on in the hour. Big Friday show tomorrow. It's a full one. Just confirmed Brad Sturdy from Illini Guys is going to join us. Sonny Verma from Locked On Illini is going to join us. And your friends that you have been communicating with for weeks, if not months now, the Tarps Off guys are going to be joining us at 425 on the Stone.
27: About time.
25: About time. They're back at Busch Stadium tomorrow night.
27: Are we allowed to wear our shirts?
25: You can take your shirt off if you want. That's fine. That's fine.
27: Okay.
25: Jason in Monticello. I'll go to Metallica with you. All right, Jason. Let's go, buddy. Let's go. I'm in. Heath on the text line. I, like you two, am an Illinois football guy first. There are only 12 games a year, and it only lasts 3 months, so I have a hard time not watching, unfortunately.
27: That's it.
25: That's how it feels.
27: If Heath. I just think, if I think about July.
26: Which two of us is he talking about?
25: Me and Evan, not you.
27: Are you football over basketball?
25: Me?
27: Yeah.
25: You know that. We've talked about this. How do you not know this?
27: I don't listen to you when you talk.
25: That's I so, know. I
27: but that's
25: hit
27: it.
25: I almost swore. He was about to be
27: if
25: like,
27: I,
25: hit the button.
27: If I go back to like mid-July and think about, man, I'm just so ready for football, I would kill for an Illinois SIU blowout game. So, it's like I'm going to enjoy it.
25: Anthony on the text line, senior day with Lovey, 34 degrees in rain. Iowa shellacked us 63-0. We never moved the ball past the 50, sat through it. I remember every moment of that game. I've said this before, but that was my dad and I once somehow won upgraded seats into the Colonnades Club. And so, like, we just, yeah, it was much easier to watch that butt kicking. In the warmth and with full stomachs and I still have a great picture somewhere, the old man staring at this giant piece of chocolate cake he got for free. And was like, you're not going to eat that. He's like, I'm going to eat every damn bit
27: it's
25: of
27: the
25: it.
27: The kid from Matilda.
25: Exactly. Yeah. I'm going to eat all this. Yes, I am. I got it for free. I'm going to eat all this. I'm just not going to take my blood sugar later. I'm like, all right, Dad. But, yeah, sat through all of that. And it was, yeah, much nicer not being out in the I did feel bad for everybody that was there, though, sitting outside. I was like, that could be us. Probably would have been us if we didn't win these upgraded tickets.
27: Yeah.
26: I mean, I don't know. Oh, if you want to waste your time, that's fine.
27: But that's the thing. It's not a waste of time for a lot of people.
25: They're making memories, Coop. Just like you made your poor girlfriend last year freeze almost to death.
26: That was a win, though. And we actually left right before the game ended.
27: Of course. Yeah.
25: Oh, you left early. Beat the traffic. Yeah.
27: Of course.
25: Had to thaw out.
27: Mine was... I've brought this up a couple of times. Mine was 2005. Mm-hmm. I took a couple friends who were of the other gender to an Illinois football game, Penn State. We go down opening drive.
25: Some ladies with you to the Penn State game?
27: Well, after this, ruined any chances I ever had. But we went to the game, opening drive. Illinois drives down the field, 12 plays, 56 yards, 5-minute drive, kick a field goal, go up 3-0, and halftime Penn State was up 56-3.
25: Yeah, it's not fun.
27: And I sat there for the entire game. End of third quarter at 63-3. I mean, Joe Pa could have scored 150 points.
25: You
27: that
25: should
27: game.
25: Have left with the ladies at halftime. You should have been gone at half.
27: They're like, "Can we go?" And I'm like, "Sorry, that's not how this works. We stay."
26: Did you just like get hammered?
27: Well, I was.
25: Did you get hammered?
27: I think I was 15.
25: Oh. Hey, there was. So yes, he was completely hammered.
27: So on optimism.
26: Did you get hammered?
27: Yeah, I mean, listen, we had some.
25: Save that clip forever.
27: Chris Pizan went 10 for 15, 84 yards.
25: You remember
27: touchdown,
25: all the
27: two
25: stats
27: picks.
25: From that one?
27: Well, I got it pulled up right now.
25: Oh, okay.
27: I had definitely blocked some of this from my.
25: Oh my god!
27: You know who our leading receiver was that game?
25: This is 05. Oh. I have no idea.
27: You'd never guess.
25: I wouldn't guess. Yeah, who?
27: Rashard Mendenhall.
25: Oh, maybe I would have.
27: Four catches, 30 yards, one touchdown.
25: Maybe I would have guessed Mendenhall.
27: Pierre Thomas was leading rusher, nine carries, 45 yards.
25: Those two really good running backs, but that was not a fun day at the office for anybody. Who was the leading tackler? Was Jay starting by then?
27: No, he was not.
25: Gotcha.
27: It was Justin Harrison. He had 11 tackles that game. So, I'm pretty sure Justin Harrison is my neighbor. I think there's a good shot.
25: Probably.
27: I don't know, can't verify, but I'm pretty sure he lives on my street.
25: Does it say Harrison on the mailbox?
27: It says Jay Harrison.
25: Jay Harrison. What if maybe it's James Harrison?
27: Oh.
25: Do you see anybody in the backyard eating snakes in front of their kids? Or
27: maybe it's Harrison Ford.
25: Could be Harrison Ford. Yeah, there you go.
27: Did you see, side note, what's his name, Coop? I need to ask you this question. He's popular now, SNL. Marcelo Hernandez?
26: Yeah.
27: He's hilarious.
26: He's really funny.
27: Did you see him at the, what was it, the Emmys, the whatever?
26: He hosted the ESPYs, I think.
27: Yeah, but just this past weekend.
26: Oh, he hosted the Emmys as well.
27: Emmys. He came out, and he just starts, like, saying hi to celebrities and inviting them over for dinner.
26: The Zendaya one, that was funny. Yeah, he hosted the Emmys as well.
27: He came out, and he just starts, like,

0: just starts throwing rocks at it and tell him how much he sucks. And they never really liked it. There will be something.
1: He was in that movie with Kevin Hart just recently that I've heard is awful.
0: There you go.
1: I don't know what it is.
0: Everybody will turn. Anthony on the text line drove to the big house in 86, went up 14-7 early. Final score, 70-21. Didn't leave early, Coop.
1: For sure didn't leave early in a road game. You drove there.
0: Wade on the text line wants to know if the great one, Kyle Tosk, has a prediction on Illinois basketball's record at season end. You know what, Wade? We're going to ask him because we're due for a quick break. And then Kyle is up next. We're going to switch gears, go from football to basketball, see how many games Cooper will attend this year for basketball as well.
1: A lot of them.
2: I'll have to.
1: A lot of them, but he's going to leave early.
0: He's going to leave
2: early. I will not.
0: Yeah, he's supposed to be covering them. He's actually doing reporting for
1: halftime.
0: For
1: basketball. He's just,
0: you know what, bro? It's 60-30. I'm going to go get some Jets pizza.
1: He's just
0: going to
1: be hanging out, eating the free popcorn in the press conference room, watching.
0: I'm going to go get a spot
1: Sopranos
0: in the press. Hey. We got to get on him about the Sopranos.
1: He's seen the Sopranos.
2: I love the Sopranos.
1: I'm the one who hasn't finished it.
0: It's so good.
1: I know what happens.
0: The great one coming up next on The Drive.
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0: Hope you're having a great one. It is The Drive, ESPN Radio 93.5. I'm Curtis Allen. That is Evan Stone. Our fine intern, Cooper O'Kelly from the Champagne Room. He's handling business on the board. Our next guest, he used to handle all the business on the board. Now, he's the big time.
1: Now the board handles business. Never mind.
0: What?
1: I don't know where I was going with that. I was trying to do something.
0: He's the great one from Illini Inquirer, Kyle Tosk. Hit it, Coop.
10: Nobody knows Illini basketball like the great and powerful Tosk.

0: Hello, Kyle. How the heck are you, sir?
1: I am great. How are you guys?
0: Doing all right. It's a hot Thursday as we're speaking to you. And a lot of formerly excited football fans immediately switched to basketball yesterday. And boy, there's a lot of excitement looking at the Big Ten schedule for the Fighting Illini this year. What was your initial reaction, and what's the stretch that really caught your eye, Kyle?
1: Yeah, the stretch that really sticks out is a seven-game stretch pretty much right in the middle of the Big Ten slate, starting on January 19th all the way through February 12th. There's seven straight games: Nebraska at Indiana, USC, UCLA, Michigan State at Michigan, and at Purdue. I wrote up some early Big Ten power rankings a few weeks ago and ranking all 18 Big Ten teams, and those seven teams were numbers 2 through 8 behind Illinois. I had Illinois first, and those are the next seven, and Illinois sees them all in a row. So there's a real chance that you're seeing pretty much every other Big Ten contender during that stretch, and that's where we'll really find out if Illinois can go win a Big Ten title. You'll get a crack at Michigan State at home on a Friday night, which I think is the game of the year for Illinois, arguably. I know there's a couple big non-conference games, but, man, that one could go a long way in deciding a Big Ten potentially, and you get that game at home on a weekend. So that's a huge one to circle. And then, obviously, trips at Michigan, at Purdue is always difficult. I'm pretty high on both LA teams, so to see both those in a row with North Carolina in the middle there in that Nashville game, those will be tricky too. So that's definitely the stretch I circle. On the flip side of that, you got a chance early and late to maybe stack some wins and build some momentum. But, man, right in the middle of that Big Ten stretch, we're going to find out a lot about Illinois, that's for sure.
2: Good grief. Yeah, you just list off those games, and we did that yesterday with that stretch, just how big that stretch
0: Murderer's
2: was.
0: Murderer's Row.
2: But I was just, full disclosure, yesterday was just looking at the Big Ten schedule. I forgot that North Carolina and Nashville was thrown right in the middle of that as well. That's a crazy couple of weeks. And what do you think, I mean, obviously, let's win them all, you know? But what do you think is most important for this Illini team kind of through that stretch, as you look at just really tough basketball in those couple of weeks?
1: I think the biggest thing I'm looking for from Illinois this year is to defend home court a little bit better, especially in some of these biggest games. Like with this team, especially the fact that you're not going to have a marquee non-conference game at home, which I know rightfully so, Illini fans are disappointed, but I think it's a really good home slate in conference play, and especially in that stretch. Nebraska at home, who beat you in Champaign last year, I think they're going to be pretty good again. Both LA teams coming to town, Michigan State on a Friday night there. Illinois got to take care of those games at home. I was looking up, because I wrote a story yesterday about the schedule. I was looking up how Illinois performed in quad one Big Ten home games. Over the last 4 years, they've had 11 of them, and they're 4-7 in those 11 games in Big Ten play against the top of the top competition, which is frankly kind of an unacceptable record given how good Illinois has been during that stretch, the teams they've had. And even last year, Illinois was so good on the road. I think they can be really good on the road again last year, but to lose to Wisconsin at home the way they did, to lose to Nebraska at home, Michigan obviously came in and in a game that could end up being similar to that Michigan State game this year. That one, they kind of dominated Illinois. So that's kind of what I'm looking for, especially in that stretch. Obviously, you want to go win at Michigan, at Purdue if you can, at Indiana. But those four home games, like, go win all four of those. That should be the goal for Illinois. And if they do that, I think they'll set themselves up pretty well to compete for a Big Ten title at the end of the year.
0: Kyle, there wasn't a foot that Illini fans were more concerned with this summer than Merck's foot. And he wasn't the only one that's a little banged up. Do you have any injury updates on Merck or Z for that matter?
1: I don't. Injury is one that there wasn't a whole lot of concern about. I know as of about a week ago, they thought that he could get that cast off of his hand within the next couple of weeks, and that they thought that he would at least be on the court in some capacity for the start of fall practices, which is coming up here. About a week from now. So I don't think there's a whole lot of concern about that. And I think the Mirkovich recovery timeline is about what was expected when it originally happened. I think the hope is still that, you know, you can get him back sooner rather than later, and that hopefully he won't end up missing any meaningful regular season games. I think that's the goal for Illinois with Davin Mirkovich right now, is getting him back for every meaningful regular season game, which obviously starts at Texas Tech the second week of the season. I think they're still very optimistic that that can be the case. But in terms of specific timelines, we'll probably won't know as much about that until we get to talk to Brad Underwood again, maybe early October around media days.
0: ESPN Radio 93.5, it is The Drive. I'm Curtis at 7. Our good friend, the great one, Kyle Tosk from Illini Inquirer on the Dick Van Dyke Appliance World phone line.
2: Great questions coming through on the Maximum City Recycling text line. Wade texts in that, you know, it's not just Southern Illinois coming into town this weekend.
0: That's right.
2: But there's also some, I guess, okay basketball recruits that might be here. What can you tell us about the prep recruiting efforts of Coach Underwood and the crew right now?
1: Yeah, it's a monster recruiting weekend for Brad Underwood, just with the talent that's coming into Champaign. There's 4 or 5-star prospects that are all going to be here this weekend for the Southern Illinois game and really throughout the weekend. And now the one thing I will say is that I don't necessarily think that Illinois is out in front of any of them, but I still think it's really significant to get those guys on campus. And it's been a very busy fall from that standpoint. They're going to have another big priority in Brady Pettigrew coming to campus 2 weeks from now as well, a 5-star guard that I think will ultimately end up in the class of 2027. But Illinois has been really active at the top of that market. I think they are showing a willingness to spend on a big-time prep prospect right now for next year. I think the one guy I would circle this weekend that is becoming a bigger priority for Illinois, I think they're gaining some traction with, is Darius Wobbington, 5-star center from Arizona in the class of 2027. He was originally scheduled to visit Illinois on October 23rd. That has since been moved up to this weekend to coincide with a lot of the other visitors. He also has canceled a visit to Louisville. He had previously knocked out Kentucky from his top 6 to put Illinois in there. I think Arizona has been kind of the team that has been thought to be out in front there for a while, from Arizona, obviously home state program, and they've been really successful. But Illinois getting him to campus, this is going to be a huge weekend there because I know Illinois loves him. I think they see him as a perfect replacement at center for one of the 2 Ivasich twins when they leave next year. Just super skilled, can shoot it, can pass it. Is just a guy that I think would fit really well for Illinois. They want him, and I think this weekend will be a big one for them because I think they're still chasing Arizona, but that's the guy I would really circle as one to keep an eye on.
0: A couple of X's and O's questions for you here. Great one, and it comes from Sydney and Champaign, our first one. Do you think the staff trusts Coleman to kind of run loose, or will they rely on a slower half-court tempo like last season?
1: They've said they want to play faster this year. I have no reason to doubt that. I think that's just kind of going to come with the fact that you don't have Keaton Wagler running the show anymore. I still think this is going to be a really efficient half-court offense, but I think you'll probably take a little bit of a step back there without a guy as good as Keaton was, and especially with Merck working his way back. I think Illinois wants to create more opportunities in transition. I think they have the guys. Quentin Coleman is really, really good there. I also think unleashing Andre Stojakovic in the open floor more is something I know they want to do. I think Lincoln Williams has gotten some buzz coming out of the summer because of what he can do in transition and really utilizing his athleticism. So they've said they want to play faster this year. I think that probably will happen. I still think that there will be times when, especially when Davin Mirkovich has the ball in his hands, that they'll choose to play a little bit slower. But I don't anticipate that they'll be as slow playing as they were last year with Wagler. I just think they have too many guys that can really benefit from getting up and down a little bit more.
2: Do you, you know, speaking of Lincoln Williams, you know, the viral clip that came out on Io's channel this past weekend, Hall of Fame weekend, and a bunch of the guys being back here and Io being at Oven and being able to talk with them, and just loved hearing him talk about, you know, Coach Underwood loves psychotic people that we can't say on the radio, but and just like, you know, your path to the floor and just listening to him even talk about some of those early teams where they would be, you know, his freshman year where they'd be in the game late and just didn't know how to close at the under eight or something like that was so cool to listen to. Any, I have two questions for you. The first one I'll let you answer. Any cool nuggets come out of IO being back and a bunch of the guys being around the program that you got from this weekend, Hall of Fame weekend?
1: You know, I don't know if I necessarily have anything for you on that front. I just think, you know, we've seen for a while now guys coming back. You had you also had Terrence Shannon back over the weekend at the same time. Like, I just think getting guys that obviously have had so much success now in the NBA to get those guys around the team is obviously a huge benefit. And you heard some of the stuff that Io said. I'm imagining you didn't play that clip of Io over the radio. I imagine that was probably not safe for radio to play that clip for everybody.
0: You know the dump button doesn't work here. What are you talking about?
2: No, I reenacted it kind of like an interpretive dance just in my own language, though.
1: I'm a little disappointed that you didn't put in the time to just beep it all out. So you just said beep, beep, beep, beep, beep, beep for like 2 minutes. That's probably what it would have been. But no, it's cool to get guys like that, to have a guy like Io around Lincoln Williams and Quentin Coleman and those young guys. I mean, that's just such a great opportunity for those guys. And I think we've seen now for a while guys coming back to campus and willing to come back to campus speaks to kind of the culture and the environment Illinois is building. I wish I had a better nugget to give you. I don't know any specifics of what those conversations were other than what Io posted on his YouTube, but that's obviously big time stuff to have him around in any capacity.
2: Yeah, and it's obviously such a cool, you know, and Coach Underwood has said this quite a few times in different videos and behind the scenes stuff of just how, you know, the door's open. Once you're part of this program, your family, yeah, you're part of the unit, and to be able to see guys who come back and it's true, has been pretty awesome. Another great, great text, 773 texter shoots something in here. I'm going to amend the question just a little bit. But obviously, you put your team together over the summer, over the offseason. Tyler has an offensive mindset. We talked about going slow, speeding it up this year. You got something in place. And then you have a few injuries that kind of pop up. When you look at maybe these, you know, you look at Cincinnati and Baylor and some of those exhibition games and going into the preseason, how much do you think those injuries change a little bit of what they want to do with the offense, maybe going back to high ball screens a little bit? Or do you just say, nope, this is the offense we want to run? Even if some of the guys might be slow coming back or hurt, we're still going to do that so the rest of the guys kind of understand it. How do you think that changes the flow of the offense with some guys coming back from injury?
1: Well, I think David Mirkovich is the big factor there, because coming out of the summer, what I had heard was this is going to be David Mirkovich's offense. Like, yeah, we are building it around him. He's going to be the guy. He's going to be our primary playmaker. We're going to play through him as much as possible. Still think Illinois is planning to do that if he's fully healthy, but if he's not available for some of those exhibition games or he's still working his way back and is kind of getting his feet under him, I think things are going to change. I think it's a big opportunity for the two guards to really get opportunities with the ball in their hands and for Illinois to find out how much they can trust each of those guys and Stephen Box and Quentin Coleman. I think even the most successful offenses that Illinois has had, and they've changed almost every year in what they've wanted to do, whether it was 2 years ago with Booty Ball and Marcus Damask and that didn't really didn't materialize itself until Terrence Shannon was suspended in late December, early January, and Illinois really found success. Or I suppose it kind of started with that Florida Atlantic game, but that wasn't necessarily Illinois' identity early in the year. That just came to be. Last year, Keaton Wagler wasn't the guy until a month into the year. The year started with Kylan Boswell being your top playmaker and, you know, Tomislav Ivicic being a big part of things. And then all of a sudden you've got Keaton Wagler and David Mirkovich and a team that has decided to slow it down and play completely differently than maybe they envisioned going into the season. You know, I don't think Illinois really enters a year now saying this is how we're going to play, and you know, we're going to just fit everybody into that. I think, you know, what this staff has proven, what Tyler Underwood has shown, what Brad Underwood has shown, is that, you know, sometimes it takes a little bit of time, especially early in the year, especially when you have new pieces that you're trying to define some things out about, to really figure out what your identity is going to be offensively. And I don't necessarily think Illinois is going into the season saying, you know, this is the only way we're going to do things. That's not really been how they've operated. And I think David Mirkovich's injury only opens up more opportunities for other guys to show things and for Illinois to find out, you know, different buttons that they can push offensively. So I expect that to be a big part of the preseason, and then even early in non-conference play through some of those big games. You know, I think things will change as the season goes on, as it really has for the last few years.
0: Just a couple more for you, great one, and then we'll let you get back to your regular job instead of talking with us fools here. We started our conversation.
2: Part of it.
0: Hey, come on now, man. Let me get to my question.
2: I'm just saying, this is part of his regular job.
0: Oh, well, that's true. Yeah. A lot of people don't know this. We pay Kyle a lot of money to talk to us week in and week out. We started our conversation, Kyle, about...
1: I think you're a little late on some of those.
0: Come on, man.
2: That's Cooper's fault.
0: That's Cooper's fault, yeah.
3: I'm waiting on it too, Kyle. Don't worry.
2: Come on, you got yours.
0: Come on over there, Coop. You be quiet now. Yeah, you got yours. We started this conversation talking about the Big Ten schedule in general. There is some feeling out there that this could be kind of a down year for the Big Ten, maybe just because of how good everything was last year. But I want to ask you, maybe not who's going to be the number two behind Illinois in the Big Ten, but who's the program, or what's the program that you think is going to be the most improved from last year?
1: In my opinion, I think it's going to be USC. That's the team that I'm kind of buying. And we'll see how it goes, because, you know, I think they've had a lot of talent there the last couple of years, and it just hasn't necessarily gelled together. And I think those questions persist this year as well. I just really like their roster this year. I do still think Eric Musselman is proven to be a really, really high-level coach. I think you look at just the raw talent there. They got five former McDonald's All-Americans on that team. They're bringing in a top three recruiting class in the country with 3 5-star freshmen. They get Elijah Arenas back, who I think is a future pro. Rodney Rice is back from injury after missing almost all of last year. That kind of threw a wrench into their whole season. Yep. 2 years ago, he was awesome at Maryland and played really well in those two Maryland wins against Illinois. So I think they've got a lot of talent, a lot of depth. I really like Eric Riba from UConn as well, who they brought in at the center spot. And it was just such a tumultuous year for them last year. I think they've improved their roster. I think they've improved their talent. And, you know, if they can avoid some of the injuries that hurt them last year, especially early in the year, I think that's a team to watch out for. And biggest question for me is, can they come win outside of the Pacific time zone? Like, that for them and UCLA, like, the travel has really been an issue, and those two coaches have let you know about it.
0: Yep.
1: That's kind of the question I have. But in terms of the roster, I really like USC. And, you know, beyond Illinois and Michigan State, and I would have had Michigan in that group too, but with losing their 5-star freshman, Brandon McCoy, I think that's really going to hurt them.
0: Oh, yeah.
1: There's a lot of questions about, like, that second tier of the Big Ten. I think there's a lot of possibilities of who could kind of emerge and maybe challenge the top two. I'd probably bet on USC if I was going to pick one of those teams that come out of there. I just really like the talent they have.
0: Kyle, where can folks find your work, and what is the latest thing you're working on in regards to the new schedule that just came out?
1: Yeah, IllinoisInquirer.com. You can also follow me on Twitter /X at KTOSP13. Post all my stuff there. Have a piece up today, some takeaways from the schedule release, some of the things that stuck out to me, and we'll have a ton of coverage from this recruiting weekend as well. Just about to publish a visit primer for Darius Wobbington as well, so you can go check that out at IllinoisInquirer.com.
0: Love it, man. We appreciate your time. We appreciate you. We'll do this again real soon, all right?
1: Appreciate you guys. Thanks for having me, as always.
0: Checks in the mail. That is our guy, the great one, Kyle Tosk, on the Dick Van Dyke Compliance World phone line, 217-359-2255. Heath on the text line. I think Stevie has given Evan Cooper's checks to hand deliver after every home football game, and Cooper isn't there to take them. How did you know that's how we operate around here, Heath? Come on now.
2: I'm just standing around like John Travolta.
0: If you see Evan on TV Saturday at the game, what section are you in again?
2: Or you
0: don't want to let that out of the bag?
2: I can't let the commoners know. Well, no, yeah. I'm at whatever the best open seats are. That's usually where I find myself.
0: If you Evan, he's going to be standing there waving an envelope in the air. Sometimes people wave like Illini towels or flags. Evan's waving Cooper's check over his head at every game.
2: I usually just take it and go to Jets Pizza.
0: It's a good place. It's a good place to go.
2: Yeah.
0: Mm-hmm.
2: That's where.
0: Maybe you take it to Smith Burger. You go to one of those, which are both allowing us to give away tickets, by the way, for the near sellout.
2: Wondering if we were going to get there.
0: Of course, we're on the road together. All you've got to do if you want to win tickets, we might even give away Cooper's tickets as he's not going to go. Text Illini to 217-359-2255. Illini to 217-359-2255. You just might score a pair of tickets for Saturday's near sellout between the Illini and the Salukis, which, again, will be on Peacock. You might end up on somebody's TV in Australia that's watching the game. You never know. You can watch it anywhere in the world, baby.
2: That's right.
0: Except Coop won't be there.
3: I won't be there. I will watch.
0: He may not even be watching on Peacock.
3: I will watch at least the first half.
0: But if you want to win tickets and watch the entire game, unlike Cooper O'Kelly from the Champagne Room, text Illini to 217-359-2255. Courtesy of Jets Pizza and Smith Burger. All right. So we're going to stick with football, but just pro football. Thursday night football tonight and a brand new segment. We're going to start doing this every Thursday, or Thursday night props. We will do that next on The Drive.
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0: 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It is The Drive. The Lions at Buffalo taking on Cousin Josh and the Bills. I'm pretty excited for this one, guys. Not a bad week two Thursday night game.
3: That's sweet. I like how they kind of like load up all the primetime games for the first couple weeks and then wait till like week like eight and we'll get a Thursday night game that's like Titans-Jaguars.
0: Yeah, you'll get, what'd you say, Browns and what, Evan?
2: Dolphins.
0: Browns-Dolphins.
2: Although that game could be fascinating.
0: Sometimes you get those fun bad ones where it's just awful. They're just so bad and pitiful, but it's like, man, now that is one I'll stick with. I'm going to watch this to see. Do you remember, it's probably been 15 years ago where the Browns and the Steelers went into overtime and it was like 3-3 and it was super close to ending in a 3-3 tie. And then a walk-off field goal from the Steelers happened with like 15, 20 seconds left in OT. That game, I watched every bit of it because it was so awful.
3: I think I was at one of the worst Thursday night games ever.
0: Yeah?
3: Bears-Seahawks a couple years ago, 6-3.
0: Oh, same kind
3: cold
0: of vibe.
3: Rain. Yep. Yeah, yeah, it was bad.
2: Who won?
3: The Seahawks.
0: Seahawks
2: did
0: won.
2: You stay?
3: I did.
0: Stayed the whole time. Yeah, he wouldn't miss a minute
3: of that
0: different.
3: One. That's the Bears.
2: Went up 6-3, and he's like, it's over. I'm out of here. I'll catch the rest on Peacock.
0: We're going to do a brand new segment here every Thursday, our Thursday night props. And it's just a prop bet that we happen to like for the Thursday night game. You know those Thursday night games can be a little bit funky, as we were just alluding to. So it's got to be something we really, really, really like. Really like. Now, I've got mine. We don't have to draft or anything for this, right?
2: No, I was thinking we just do kind of like a round robin. All so right. If we kind of, Curtis, if you want to start.
0: I'll start.
2: And then we'll go Curtis, Cooper, me. And then next week we'll just go Cooper, me, Curtis. And
3: that
2: we'll just kind of keep it fair.
0: I love it. Well, if you're someone that likes the spread, you like to go with the point spread. I really, really like this one tonight for the Bills. And if it were me, I would take Buffalo at 5.5 tonight. I love this. It's a short week. Bills are back home. They're confident. The new regime. They got a head coach tearing his shirt off like he's Ben Johnson in 2025, you know?
3: He's a poser.
0: And they've got a pretty high-powered offense in Buffalo aside from just Josh Allen. DJ Moore seems to be fitting in really, really well already. I like this. I like Buffalo. Give me the Bills 5.5 tonight.
2: Bills 5.5.
0: That's the one I'm rolling with tonight. Go Cousin Josh, baby.
3: All right, I'm next up. I think it's going to be a high-scoring game. I expect, you know, passes to be flying all over the field. So I'm going with the receiving prop. I'm going with Jameson Williams over 57.5 receiving yards.
2: Okay.
3: Take the top off.
0: Jameson Williams going to get 57.5. All right, Coop.
2: Sorry, I'm also somehow the station. What do they call that?
3: Scribe.
2: The person in the courtroom that
3: recorder
2: types it all out.
0: You're the recorder.
2: That's me.
0: We could. No, I'm not. Not going to do that.
2: Nope.
0: Never mind. I was going to call him something else. Nope. Not going to do that.
2: Okay.
0: What do you got, sir?
2: I thought for a second you were going to take mine. Because I also agree there's going to be a lot of passing. I think they're going to be throwing the ball all over the place. I'm going to go longest pass completion.
0: Well, that is a prop.
2: Jared Goff over 34.5 yards. Longest pass completion.
0: You really counting on Amon-Ra St. Brown to torch somebody tonight.
3: Or J-Mo.
0: Could be J-Mo.
3: There's a world where yours helps mine.
0: There's a world where you both hit on the same pass play.
3: There is.
0: One play and you guys both hit.
2: Yeah, I know. I hope Jameson gets a 35-yard completion and doesn't catch another pass.
3: All right. That's fine.
0: All right, so I'm taking the Bills at 5.5. You got JMO, was it 57.5 over on the yards, Coop? And your longest pass play, Jared Goff, was?
2: 34.5.
0: Love it.
2: Over. So obviously, then, you're going Bills with your 5.5.
0: Yep.
2: Cooper, who you got tonight?
3: I got the Lions. think they're going to bounce back in a big way. I'm not sure if I'd bet money line, but like I do think that they're going to play really well, keep it close. I think it'll come down to the last possession. Kind of a shaky one last week against the Saints. Need to toughen up. That defense needs to toughen up a little bit. No easy task against Josh, but I think they'll do well.
2: Yeah, I'm going to go if we are, you're talking etched in stone and looking at the line for this game tonight, I would stay away from it like crazy. I have no idea what is going to happen in this game. However, I am going to take the Bills. I still have the Lions as my North champ. But even in all of that, I had them dropping this game. I just think if it was in Detroit, I'd go the other way.
0: Mm.
2: Since it's in Buffalo, I'm going to lean Buffalo. But I think these are two really good games that, honestly, both of them a little shaky in week one. Now, Buffalo shaky in a different sense that they let Houston put up 31 points on them. That's not a great offense. And so their defense is kind of struggling, and that's why I think Detroit has a really good shot tonight. Detroit last week, that just wasn't – I mean, who ever thought the Saints were going to be anything this year?
0: I don't know. There were some people out in Vegas that seemed to really like the Saints.
3: Smart people out there.
2: Yeah, guess what? Saints are 0-1. What are the Giants?
3: 1-0.
0: They're 1-0. Oh, is this something that happened when I wasn't here between you guys?
3: No,
2: you were here.
0: When was I here?
2: Yeah. we placed a bet with each other, Saints versus Giants.
3: We didn't
2: whoever
3: make
2: has
3: any
2: more wins.
3: Stakes, though.
2: I told you, you didn't respond to it,
3: what
2: and so
3: it?
2: I accepted it as an agreement.
3: What
0: I
3: is
0: accepted
3: it?
0: Accepted it as an agreement.
2: Whoever loses has to do a karaoke song of the other person's choice on air.
0: Oh, I kind of like that.
3: That's
0: good.
3: All right.
2: Yeah.
0: They're shaking hands. It's on YouTube and Twitter at the Drive 935.
3: There you go.
2: It's on it.
0: They
2: so,
0: shook hands.
2: Yeah. I got the Giants. He's got the Saints. Team with more wins.
3: Yeah, I don't like that I'm already starting a game behind, but that's fine.
0: Oh,
2: yeah, even with us and upset for the Giants. And they looked good.
3: They looked real good.
2: They looked good.
0: It was week one, Coop. It's weird.
3: That's
0: you know?
3: True. That's
0: just
3: true.
0: Week one.
3: Chuck went out there. He had 400 yards. They had a chance to win it. They
2: How do you
3: didn't
2: say
3: get
2: it?
3: That two-pointer. Chuck.
0: I thought it was Shaw. I was
2: I
0: wrong.
2: Told you there was a K in there.
0: I was wrong. I thought it was Shaw. 773 text, are you guys going to do a Bears versus Minnesota preview segment tomorrow? Well, I would imagine we'll talk about that one a little bit.
2: Yeah, I think – what time are our guests coming up?
0: Well, we've got Brad Sturdy tomorrow, 325, Sonny Verma, 410, and then the Tarps Off guys, they're on their way to Busch Stadium for tomorrow night. They're going to join us at 425. So
2: I would
0: show,
2: say
0: –
2: yeah,
0: Friday.
2: And we got Cooper here today, so I think we do a Bears-Vikings preview.
0: Look at that. It's like we're
2: today.
0: Taking song requests, 773. Yeah, we can do that. All right, Coop, how much time we got until news?
3: 30 seconds.
2: 30 we got to at least do a preview for an event that he's going to watch.
0: Watch, that Coop's going to pay attention to?
2: Yeah.
3: I'm going to watch part of the Illinois game.
2: I didn't say part.
3: All right.
0: What's your favorite TV show right now, Coop?
3: Ooh, I'm watching Shrinking on Apple TV.
2: Oh, that's one of the best shows ever created.
3: It's really good.
0: Okay. So
2: a million percent. That's an incredible show. I'm back on with you, Coop.
0: All right. There
3: you go.
0: Buddies again.
2: We're back.
0: How much time we got? Oh, one. Time for news.
15: 47 days to the midterms. Lisa Brady, Fox News. And cost of living is still getting top billing.
16: Sometimes when something is a political problem, the people in power ignore it. Here, officials are not ignoring the political problems caused by high prices. They are asking voters, though, to have some patience.
15: Fox's Peter Ducey at the White House, which is defending a Trump agenda Democrats say is failing. Many Democrats and some Republicans in Congress also pushing for AI restrictions, while the Trump administration argues AI labs should take responsibility for safety. NVIDIA CEO Jensen Huang echoing that after a meeting today with AI leaders and Britain's King Charles in Scotland following recent incidents of AI models going rogue during testing.
17: Those incidents are reminders reminder that as we move from labs to product development, the companies have to become much more rigorous in testing and securing and making sure that the products are ready for use before it's released.
15: OpenAI admitting more incidents of AI models misbehaving during tests and releasing a new framework on transparency. Meantime, the OpenAI CEO, among the tech leaders, now expected to attend a White House state dinner next week for China's president. A new report accuses the U.S. of possible war crimes in Iran.
18: Human rights experts commissioned by the United Nations say they found reasonable grounds to believe the U.S. committed war crimes in two strikes on Iran. They include a missile attack that hit a school in the southern city Minab. Iran state media says 168 people were killed, most of them children. The UN fact finders say there's evidence of indiscriminate attacks resulting in civilian deaths.
15: Fox's Jonathan Savage. Pentagon findings have not been released. The U.S. military says it does not target civilians. 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
15: New revelations from what's been described as a house of horrors as a search continues for several missing women.
23: The investigation of the Philadelphia home turning up more than a million individual digital pieces of evidence, which police and the FBI say included images of some 60 people who appeared to be injured, unconscious, or deceased. Those images recovered from the property linked to the late Raymond R.C. Horsch, a pornographer with numerous criminal convictions, and his son, Eugene Horsch, who was initially arrested in June after being found in his car with someone using a fake ID belonging to a missing woman. She allegedly told police he had given her the ID. Horsch, who's been arrested for weapons possession, drugs, and impersonating a federal officer, remains in federal custody.
15: Fox's Lillian Wu. Outside that home, they're focusing on pipes in the yard after finding a large drum hooked up to the water line, along with containers of chemicals. Both Russia and China pushing back on a new U.S. sanctions package passed by Congress.
24: China's foreign ministry says economic trade and cooperation should be free from disruption or coercion from any third party, a reference to Congress approving the Lindsey Graham Sanctioning Russia and Iran Act. The legislation, approved by the House Wednesday, allows 100% tariffs to be imposed on all goods imported from countries that buy oil or natural gas from Russia. China is a top buyer of Russian energy. Supporters of the bill say it will continue to cut off revenue sources for Russia's military invasion of Ukraine.
15: Fox's Jared Halpern at the White House. Russia says the sanctions could make it harder to reach a peace deal. A partial rebound on Wall Street with the Dow up 316 points. The S&P and the NASDAQ gaining more than 1%. U.S. oil prices easing, but gas still rising, with diesel hitting another record, $6.39 a gallon. I'm Lisa Brady, Fox News.
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0: Yes, sir, it is The Drive, ESPN Radio 93.5. I'm Curtis Allen. That is Evan Stone, our fine intern from the Champagne Room. Cooper O'Kelly running the board, making us sound good. And tinkering with the stream a little bit. Hey, I see my head. Oh, I see my face on the stream right now. What anybody tell me I look like that? You can follow along on our YouTube page and at The Drive 935 on Twitter and Instagram, on the ESPN 935 Facebook page, and at steviejay.com. 217 Truth, before we get into any Bears talk here, it's got one for you, Evan Stone, in regards to Saturday's game with Illinois and the Salukis. Lines down to 38.5. Told you to lay 1,000 on SIU to cover 42.5 the other day.
2: I still might.
0: Etched in truth.
2: The other way. The other way, truth dog.
0: 773 texter to ask if we were going to do anything in regards to the Bears and Vikings, which is the Sunday nighter, yes? Or is that in the afternoon?
3: No, it's at noon.
0: It's at
2: noon. Okay. Yeah, it's a straight up.
0: Oh, well, fine then. Good.
2: Straight up.
0: Yeah, I can go to bed early then.
2: Gives Brian Flores less time to create and think.
0: Did you see Ben Johnson talking about that, like, I don't know who it was. One of the Chicago reporters asked him about basically the chess match. Are you thinking, is he thinking what I'm thinking? He's thinking, I'm thinking, he's thinking, I'm thinking. And Ben was like, I'm already there, man.
2: I'm already there.
0: I've been there.
2: Yeah.
0: It is going to be quite an interesting chess match early in the season between the Bears and the Vikings.
2: Yeah, and that's what I loved. I loved the way the question was asked. Like, is he going to do something because he knows you know what he's going to do, but he knows you know he's going to do it, so he's going to do what you don't, what you know he won't do?
0: Right.
2: Like, I was trying to listen to the question, and I was taking notes. I was like, okay, who knows in this point?
0: I feel like
2: which
0: you,
2: one?
0: Man, I feel like that would be something where you would have been locked in, and you would have come in here and been like, hey, guys, I know who's got the advantage between Flores and Johnson for the game on Sunday.
2: Here's what I'm actually thinking. Do you think they will both – at least one of them is going to outsmart themselves. That's what I think in this game.
0: I tell you, I worry about that with our guy Ben Johnson from time to time, i.e. going for it on fourth down on your own 20.
2: I can't imagine. Listen, okay.
0: Madden.
2: I've thought about that play a million times.
0: Yeah.
2: I can't imagine he would do that in a divisional game against a like opponent. I think he was just so confident in beating the Panthers. He's like, yeah, sure, whatever.
0: Maybe.
2: He's like, I know we can put up 60 points on these guys. What? Yeah, sure. I can't imagine against Minnesota he would go for it on his own 20-yard line.
0: If that game goes the other way, how angry are people about that play?
3: I mean, people were pretty mad about all the times that he went for it on fourth down against the Rams in the divisional last round, or last year, excuse me. So I guess it kind of depends on how it all works out. No one would complain if they got it.
2: Yeah.
3: I think I'm tired of all the fourth down discourse. That's just kind of like who he is. That's what he does. We just got to deal with it.
2: It's also, and to 217 Truth, text in, to the point of the game today, that's the way the game, metrics and analytics, and they show it's worth it. You know, if you've got fourth and goal from the 3-yard line, all the analytics tell you, go for it. Do not take 3 points. You go for it. If you get it, it's 7. If you don't, they're backed up on their own their own goal line. Mm-hmm. And if you stop them or potentially get a safety and then they punt, you get good field position again. Like, it's just, it's the new game where you are. You got a bunch of guys who grew up playing Madden now as head coaches. Yes.
0: Yeah, there you go.
2: And they, for years, have been saying, this is why you just do it the way it is.
0: 217-359-2255. That's the number for the Max Twin City Recycling text line. So, all things considered, are the Bears going to hang 50 on the Vikings?
2: No.
3: No.
0: No. No, they're not.
2: No.
0: They're not. But what are you really looking at? It's early in the season. I would imagine for as much, and we talked about this the other day, for as many points as were scored in that Bears-Panthers game, that put plenty of offense on tape for Flores, who salivates over that stuff.
3: He's scary,
0: right? Yeah? Yeah?
2: He's
3: I'm terrified of Brian Flores.
2: He's insane.
0: Would you rather fight him or Dan Campbell, Coop?
3: Jesus.
0: Hey, man, the dumb button doesn't work.
3: Is that a swear?
0: You're saying his name in vain. He's a preacher. Come on.
2: Swear.
0: Yeah, come on.
2: I'll pray for you.
0: Pray
3: you
0: for
3: you guys have said worse words on the air.
2: What
3: probably
2: have I?
3: Today.
2: No, whoa. No, whoa. No.
3: Yes, you have.
2: No.
3: Whoa. Absolutely
2: today?
3: You have.
0: Today?
3: One of you has.
0: One of us.
2: Which one?
0: Which one?
2: At us, Coop.
3: Well, now I don't know if I can say the word.
2: So, 217 Texas says, have the Vikings said who their quarterback is this week?
0: Yes, it's Wentz. Wentz is going to be starting.
2: Is he back again?
0: Wentz is starting. So,
2: which, I don't know. It's fascinating to me when you have a guy like Carson Wentz, who at one point was an excellent quarterback.
0: Oh.
2: Like, he had an MVP caliber season in Philadelphia, and then it all, I don't know if it was confidence, if it whatever it was, it all fell apart, right, after the knee injury. You got to think, at some point, that's still in there a little bit. But he didn't it's not like he looked great against Green Bay. That defense was just created havoc everywhere.
0: It is fascinating to me that they're rolling with him over J.J. McCarthy and how bad that situation has gotten there.
2: I'm not surprised even a little bit about
0: that. It's fascinating.
2: It
0: doesn't surprise me, but it is fascinating.
2: Yeah, he's done there.
0: You talk about somebody that needs a fresh start. When's the trade deadline?
2: Fresh job.
0: When's the trade deadline? Week six? Isn't that when the NFL trade deadline is?
2: Coop, it's a little later than that, isn't it? Is it that early?
0: I thought it was week six, but Coop will find it for. But I'm just saying.
2: He's
3: after week 10.
0: Oh, okay. Well, great.
2: He's got time.
0: No, but you move. That's a guy you move and whatever you can get for him, right? It's almost like.
2: No, who would trade for him?
0: Somebody would.
3: Somebody would.
0: Somebody take
2: Cleveland.
0: A shot. Maybe.
3: They do not need another terrible quarterback on their roster.
2: We all know that.
0: Maybe.
3: How do they not know that?
2: I don't know, but they don't know it. They just keep going. No, I think 217 Truth says Bears 31, Vikings 10. I would be surprised by that, but I wouldn't hate it.
0: Another 217 texter, say it, say it, say it, Coop.
3: You said damn earlier.
2: That's not worse.
0: That's not worse at all.
3: What? How?
0: What do you mean how?
3: That is more of a swear than...
0: No, it's not.
3: Yes, it is.
0: Beavers build dams, Coop.
3: Mm. Okay, you've said the A word. You've said that.
0: I did not.
3: You have today. Not today, well, not today, but you have.
2: Can we keep saying...
0: What do you want to say?
2: I just love A word. You said that A word.
3: An A word.
0: Save hole. That clip forever as well. Coop, you're on fire today with clips we're going to save forever.
3: Great.
2: He said it. Darnold figured it out.
0: Sam Darnold figured it out in Minnesota. Maybe Wentz does also. That's a possibility. I mean, yeah. I don't know if he's a reclamation project, but he's certainly in the – he's got fewer days ahead of him than –
3: He's 33.
0: Yeah, he's old, right? Coop, go ahead. Say, call him.
3: Yeah,
0: old.
3: I mean, yeah, it's done. Old. It's yeah, over. Yeah. Maybe it's he could over. Be a journeyman yeah. backup. Yeah. He's been good at that.
2: What word would you use to describe him?
3: He's old.
0: Old
3: for
0: is
3: NFL,
0: what?
2: The
3: NFL,
2: O word?
3: For NFL quarterbacks, 33 is, I would say that's maybe old.
2: I wouldn't say it's old. I would say for reclamation projects, it's old.
3: It's too late. Yeah.
2: Yeah.
0: I think you know what you got with Carson Wentz.
2: Here's the thing that I think the Bears have a better opportunity against this crazy defense than the Packers did because the Bears have more offensive weapons than the Packers did.
0: Yeah.
2: So if you're – and we brought up this stat. What was it? Was it Monday or Tuesday, Cooper? I can't remember if you were here or not. That Brian Flores, he brought pressure. He
0: 80% of the time.
2: 80% of plays.
3: Yeah, he's a madman. He's always doing stuff like that.
2: And insane. Created pressure 60% of those times. Like, it was an insane stat line.
0: It's Madden offense against Madden defense.
2: However,
0: this Sunday, which is, again, fascinating to me. It's
2: Jordan,
0: incredible.
2: I don't think Jordan Love, here's what I will say, is that I think the way that LaFleur calls plays, Jordan Love has to process reads, and sometimes the way that Johnson calls plays, Caleb doesn't have to process reads. It's like, here's a boot, we're looking here, go. And I think that can help a lot more against a defense like this than when Jordan is getting blitzed, they're, you know, cover zero, they're sending guys from all sorts of different angles. I mean, that Packers offensive line was blocking ghosts on Sunday. There were guys who were showing blitz, and they would half blitz and then drop back into zone, and you had Packers offensive linemen literally playing patty cake with each other as Jordan Love is getting destroyed in the backfield. And some of that is because of the offense that LaFleur calls. Jordan Love has to drop back, and he has to go through reads and try and figure out, okay, where's the open man? The Bears offense is so much more inept, or not inept, adept.
0: Adept. Inept means they're not smart.
2: Adept. Yes. At calling plays that it's okay, you want to bring a bunch of guys from this. I'm going to figure out which sides you're coming from, and bam, there's something right there. And it feels like Ben Johnson will be better at that than the Packers offense was.
0: Great stat that I saw after the Bears-Panthers game. Was in regards to how quick Caleb Williams is getting the ball out of his hand. It went rookie year, year two, and then third year so far with Ben Johnson. Each year, it's like a half a second faster last year, and then another quarter of a – you're talking about almost a full second. He's getting the ball out quicker. So he's right where you want him to be as far as quarterback development. That's what that tells me. He's reading the plays quicker. His eyes are reacting faster. And if you would have told me that Matt LaFleur was going to have a quarterback struggling with some of that stuff a couple years ago, I'd be like, there's no way. I really think LaFleur is still one of the best coaches in football. I really do. I really believe that. I think maybe he gets over his skis and outthinks himself in particular right now with the competition in the NFC North, not just the Bears. I'm talking about everybody in the division.
2: Yeah.
0: But it's just hard for me to wrap my head around that there's that sort of disconnect with he and Jordan Love.
2: Well, I'm going to say two things. First thing, Caleb's rookie year, it was a slow, getting the ball out slow because he was drawing up his own plays in the huddle.
0: Running
2: every
0: for
2: time.
0: His.
2: It was like, there's no, offense.
3: They didn't watch film. Like, they had nothing. No.
2: It's just him back there saying, DJ, how about you go this way?
0: He was running for his damn life, Coop. That's what he was doing.
2: Yeah. And on the flip side, I do think LaFleur is a good football coach. But, and people aren't talking about this enough, you know how people used to talk about, and some for some reason still do, Underwood and in-game adjustments and making changes and how he would struggle with that?
0: Yeah.
2: That's LaFleur. He's a good football coach, but look at how many double-digit leads they've lost in the second half and the fourth quarter because people start figuring it out, and he doesn't adjust anything. And so when Flores in that second half, real half in the fourth quarter, because people start figuring it out and he doesn't adjust.

0: rolling TikTok over there.
1: No.
0: I didn't know what you were doing.
1: No.
0: Which, by the way, The Drive 93.5, we are on TikTok officially.
2: We are.
0: Yeah. Curtis has got some dances coming out soon.
2: Yes, I do.
1: Watson went for 6 catches, 147 yards, 2 touchdowns. Golden had 6 catches for 95 yards.
0: Woo!
1: Kraft had 65 yards. That's about it. But I feel like that's pretty good. Like, they were still able – they had chunk plays, 81 yards, 42 yards, 43 yards.
0: That's the cover zero rub,
2: man. Yeah. They got
0: it's like you bring it, and if you don't get there, there's holes there.
2: They still got a lot of firepower in that offense. It's there. I really think there's some sort of disconnect between what's being. I mean, again, it's early. It's early in the season. The Packers are going to get better. They're definitely going to get better when Micah Parsons is back out on the field. So, no, I'm not going to dump on them too bad, but. It is a fascinating situation in the NFC North. Having said that, is it too early for a score prediction from you, Evan Stone? Or you, Cooper O'Kelly? Give me that damn score prediction, Coop.
1: I'm going to go with Bears 31, Vikings 20.
2: It's fair.
0: So yeah, it's not bad.
2: One field goal for Eddie Pinheiro.
1: Is he their kicker?
2: Or Cairo Santos.
0: I was about to say. Is San Francisco playing?
2: Yeah, where did Pinheiro go? He left the Bears.
0: He's in San Fran.
2: Cairo Santos. I apologize to all the Cairo Santos fans listening right now.
0: Okay, yeah. I wanted to – you said Jordan Love's average air yards per completion in week one, 18.43. So, yes, they had big chunk plays, but a lot of that is on cover zero, throw it up. I think Christian Watson is awesome at go get it. He's a big dude. He can run fast. Go get it. However, it was a lot of, dare I say, pray and spray type thing where it's like, hey, cover zero.
1: Yeah, one was a free play too, I think.
0: Yeah.
1: One of their deep, yeah.
0: Yeah, where I think Bears' weapons are much better at being more consistent. But we'll see. Okay, you went 31-20. I could see that's 11. I think 11 is good. What's the spread? Do you know? Is it like 6.5
1: or something? I want to say it's 5.5, but let me double check.
0: Is it in Chicago?
2: Yes.
0: Yeah.
2: Home opener
0: for
2: the Bears.
0: Oh, because Jim Corneliusson is singing the national anthem.
2: By the way,
0: anthem.
2: I got an email from him.
0: Yeah?
2: From Corneliusson, yeah.
0: What did he say? No thanks?
2: No, he didn't say no. So
0: he said...
2: Every once
0: in a while. I will not be joining.
2: So I'll tell this story while Coop's getting the number real quick. Again, peek behind the curtain. We were real close to having Jim Corneliusson on with us last week, and it fell through. Jim said as soon as he was done singing the anthem at the Illini game, he had to hurry up and get up to Burr Ridge for a wedding. And I was like, oh, it's all right. And I said, is there a chance we could get you back on some other time throughout the season? And he said, absolutely, I'll get back with you guys soon. So now if he asked for money, that's a whole other situation. Coop, you're going to have to pay him like you do Tosk. But, yeah,
0: we could send him to Jets.
2: Yeah, we'll send him to Jets.
1: That's a good idea.
2: Send him to Smithburger Jets.
1: I could hook him up with a bartender at Cam's.
2: What?
0: At Cam's?
1: Yeah. That's.
2: What do you mean hook
0: you
2: him
0: get
2: up?
0: Get your haircut at Cam's?
1: No, a bartender.
2: I think Corneliusson's a happily
0: Why did
2: married
0: I hear
2: man,
0: barber?
2: Coop. What are you trying to do here?
1: What, like to get cheap drinks? That's like the only...
2: Okay.
1: I don't really have any... I don't have much money, so that's about
0: Jim,
1: all
0: have
1: I
0: you
1: can
0: ever
1: get
0: heard
1: him.
0: Of a blue guy?
1: Yeah, see?
0: Have you ever iced anything out?
1: Next time he comes, yeah, help him out.
0: I heard,
2: I hope
0: for
2: he's
0: some
2: not
0: reason,
2: listening. We're going to lose Corneliusson.
0: My brain heard barber.
1: Oh, that could be my... I'd
0: and I was like,
1: sometimes.
0: What barber is at Cam's?
1: They actually did do that last year on the terrace, like upstairs at Cam's. They were giving out free haircuts.
0: Dope.
2: It's one way to get people through the door, I guess. What do you got for a score prediction, Evan Stone?
1: The line's 4.5, by the way.
0: 4.5. I think they cover. My initial thought was 24-13. I don't want to do the 11 because you did that. So go ahead and give me 27... 20.
1: Nice.
0: 27-20, Bears.
2: 24-20, Bears. That's what I'm going with.
0: Oh.
2: Tight one.
1: So you don't think they're going to cover?
2: I don't think they're going to cover. I think it's going to be a much, much tighter game.
0: I think.
2: And the reason I'm not giving a whole lot of love to that Vikings offense is because Wentz is under center.
0: Mm.
1: He's the one that brought him back, though.
2: I understand.
0: easy to bring him back when you start on your own 1-yard line.

0: And when you start on, you know, it's like, and that's what I think, if they get of that 20, I think they get, I do believe there's going to be a struggle with the Bears offense at some point with a turnover or whatever, and it's going to give the Vikings points.
1: One thing that you will see Carson Wentz do, which I think he's still pretty good at, and he was doing against the Packers, is he's going to try to move the safeties around. He's really going to test Dylan Thienemann on Sunday. And Thienemann looks so good, though, overall in that game against the Panthers, but he's still a rookie. So I'm curious how he's going to try to move him around. And I agree with Matt here, Matt and Sydney. This game's going to be closer. Yeah.
2: 3 minute stations.
1: What?
2: 3 minutes to your next Fox News 30:30.
1: What are you doing, Coop? Hey, I'm going to swear again. What the hell are you doing, Coop?
3: See, that's a worse word again.
1: No.
3: Yes, it is.
1: No.
0: It's really not.
1: It's really not.
0: I'll explain it to you off air.
1: Yeah. Hell's an awful place. You don't want to go there. We know that.
3: Okay.
0: Allegedly.
3: My bad, guys.
1: All right. Thank you. Yeah.
0: You won't go there anymore.
1: I was making a really good point about what Carson Wentz is going to do.
3: I didn't interrupt you.
1: No, you're the board op. You're the board op.
0: I do think it'll be closer. I think 4.5 is probably a good line. I think the Bears cover. However, I also think the Bears defense, it'll be better this week than it was last week. Not because I think Justin Jefferson's way better than anybody that was on the Panthers offense.
1: Mm-hmm. Uh-huh.
0: But I think the Bears defense is going to show better this week.
1: 217-359-2255 for the Max Twin City Recycling text line. 217 texter says 28-17 Bears. Big Def 287 to tree. Or maybe that's negative tree that he's given to Vikings. Thank you, Big Def.
0: If you're giving the Bears 287 points, why are you giving the Vikings 3? Just give them 0.
1: Negative tree.
3: I could squeak in one real. One field goal.
1: Garbage time field goal, my friend.
0: I was about to say, it's garbage time to avoid the shutout.
1: Going to kick one from 60 yards. They won't even put the special teams on the field to block the kick. They're just, Ben Johnson is a benevolent coach. All right. 217-359-2255. We'll do a little more line eye talk. No Cards or Cubs tonight. They're off for today.
0: How about them Cubbies?
1: Hey, a big win last night. Not such a great time for the Cardinals, though, in their most recent series.
0: MVP race done.
1: Yeah.
0: Done.
1: We'll talk more next on The Drive.
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1: ESPN Radio 93.5, it is The Drive. I'm Curtis Allen. That is Evan Stone, our fine intern, Cooper O'Kelly from the Champagne Room, running the board. Couple little football nuggets here for you guys. Did you see who the honorary captain will be on Saturday at Geese Memorial Stadium?
0: You?
3: Brad.
1: It will be Brad Underwood from the State Farm Center to Geese Memorial Stadium, Coop. He's going from a basketball arena to a stadium.
0: What a fun time.
1: Yeah, he'll be sounding the siren for everybody, which we have determined. Joey Chestnut did not clog with a hot dog.
13: No.
1: And also, some other football news. Brett Bielema got a pretty nice piece to his quarterback puzzle for the future. We haven't even talked a little bit about Owen Herrick committing to Illinois.
0: Let's go.
1: Yeah. What, have you paid any attention to that, Evan Stone?
0: Full transparency, no.
3: I know a little bit.
1: Coop?
0: It's hard for me to really lock in on prep recruiting in this day and age. I'm just going to be honest.
3: I think that's fair. But this guy's a three-star. He chose Illinois over Ole Miss and Nebraska, which I feel like is a pretty big deal.
1: Yeah.
3: Yeah, that's about all I know.
1: Well, here's what
0: he said, I'm locked in.
3: I said I know a little bit.
0: I've been paying attention.
3: I said a little bit.
1: 6'2", 190-pound quarterback. He's ranked number 28 nationally by 24/7 Sports. And
0: where's he from?
1: Blah, blah, blah, blah, blah. I thought he was from Pittsburgh. Yeah. Goes to Pittsburgh Central Catholic High School.
0: That's random.
1: So how about that, baby? He's a junior this year, so won't be arriving in Champaign for a little bit.
3: So he could flip.
1: Shut up,
3: I'm just saying.
0: Wow. Gosh.
3: Well, that's what I don't – that's my whole thing on being super tapped into recruiting. Is
1: well, here's
3: like,
1: what I can tell you. He's got good arm velocity. The stats on him, the reports on him, he's got really, really good, really impressive short to intermediate throws. He can make throws to the sideline, over the middle, down the seam, shows touch rather than simply trying to overpower defenses. His pocket ability, this might be the biggest selling point. Great pocket presence. Reported that he feels pressure developing. He's comfortable standing in and taking a hit to make a throw. He can roll either direction and throw on the move. So he's not like a Lamar, Jalen Hurts type runner, but he's a fairly mobile young man is how he's been described. And his junior season so far, he's completed more than 70% of his passes, 443 yards, and 5 touchdowns so far as well through a couple of weeks of the Friday night high school season.
0: Mm.
1: Competing in the 6A state championship a year ago out in Pennsylvania. That is kind of an interesting recruitment spot, yeah? I don't know. Maybe that's just the way my brain's wired. Don't hear a lot about recruiting quarterbacks out of Pennsylvania.
0: Yeah, that's.
1: But I'm all right with it.
0: So I was like, random. Yeah, good for this. Boy, I'm also starting to feel old. Because,
1: why are you feeling old?
0: I mean, there's a post of or a picture of him and Coach Art together.
1: Mm-hmm.
0: He looks 10.
1: I don't know. I think he kind of looks like Coop.
3: I don't know. I saw
0: Cooper
3: the picture
0: looks 10.
3: And thought he looked really – oh. I'll take it, honestly.
1: Young man.
3: I thought he looked really young in the picture as well. And I
0: That's
3: think
0: saying,
3: that
0: man.
3: I look like a 21-year-old.
0: What year do you graduate?
3: 2027.
0: You won't even be here when this guy shows up.
3: I won't.
0: You'll be completely done with Illinois
3: that's
0: sports.
3: That's not – no.
0: Wherever you end
3: up,
0: you'll never watch another game again.
3: Not true.
0: Football?
3: I will still watch football games and still be a fan, but I think I'm definitely going to be a bigger basketball fan.
1: We'll run into Cooper somewhere on the streets of Chicago.
0: wearing a Duke jersey.
1: Coop, did you see how Owen Herrick played for the Illini on Saturday? He just be like, who?
3: I will know.
0: No,
3: who
0: he'll be
3: are
0: like,
3: you?
0: Yeah, that's the, who are you guys?
1: How do you know my name?
3: Come on.
0: He's going to go do big things. And
1: he is. He'll have Winston, the security guard, kick the crap out of us. And,
0: it was all thanks to us.
1: Yeah.
0: And you forgot us little guys.
3: Forgetting I'm not going to forget. No, come on.
1: Yeah, we know how this
3: come
1: goes.
3: On.
1: 217-359-2255. That is your number for the Max Twin City Recycling text line. But, yeah, 2028 quarterback Owen Herrick committed to Illinois. And that was first reported yesterday by Rivals. But, yeah, we barely touched on any of that on yesterday's show. Brett Bielema, he's made a nice little statement here welcoming Brad Underwood to be the honorary captain. And, hey, here's one more for you from the mothership at ESPN. I'm looking forward to this on Saturday. The great Morgan Freeman is going to be the special guest picker on Saturday.
3: That is sick.
1: I'm going to take the Illini 404 yards on the ground rushing. That's my Morgan Freeman.
0: Hold on.
3: I don't think they're going to talk about Illinois.
0: I was about to say, I'm very confused. He's the guest picker. I was not paying attention
1: for
0: college, a hot second.
1: Game day.
3: Yeah.
0: Where are they at?
1: Ooh, right.
3: Come
1: on, man.
3: Where do you think they are?
0: But does he care about football and the SEC? Like, has he got a connection to
3: I bet he does because Ole Miss posted about it. That's where I first saw it.
1: Haven't you seen any of his movies? Didn't you see Shawshank?
3: What does that have to do with Ole Miss?
1: It's in the South, man.
0: The prison was in Mississippi.
1: Quite frankly.
3: Was it actually?
0: No, it was.
1: He said,
0: isn't that where life was?
1: Andy
0: right?
1: Dufresne.
3: He is a devoted Ole Miss Rebels fan who grew up and resides in Mississippi.
0: Wow.
1: There you go.
3: He didn't go there, but he is an honorary alumni.
0: I learn something every day. Always thought dogs laid eggs.
1: Kyle on the text line asked, does that kid start, talking about Owen Herrick, does he start as a freshman when he comes to campus from Pittsburgh?
3: No idea.
0: What?
1: Kyle on the text line is asking
0: Owen
1: Herrick will be the starting quarterback given the quarterback room as it exists
0: I heard that question as when he gets here, will he start as a freshman?
3: So did I. Like, would he be a sophomore?
0: I was like, well, he's not going to start as a sophomore.
3: Yeah.
0: Oh, start as the starting quarterback.
1: Yeah.
0: Sorry, guys.
3: No.
0: We're dumb. No. No, he will not.
1: No.
0: Unless what? There's a,
1: unless he's burning it up, baby.
0: Awful things have happened.
1: Why you gotta go? I was going positive. I was going, unless he's just
3: Michael Clayton's gonna be the starter.
1: Yeah, most likely.
3: Dog.
1: Most likely.
0: Hey, I'm Team Clayton too.
1: Coop? You know what, Coop?
0: Let's go.
1: Unless he transfers out of here. Unless he's like, I've had enough of this place.
3: That's a very real possibility.
1: I've listened.
0: Oh my gosh.
3: The transfer portal is very prominent these days.
1: He listens to the drive one time, hears you, and is like, yeah, I'm out of here.
3: I just gave him his flowers. Said he was tough.
1: He is tough. You're tough, man.
0: No, he. Thanks, man. But this is what you do, and we talked about this over the summer a little bit, and why when I can't even remember his name anymore because I don't care. Uncommitted from us and went to Michigan. Camden Lopati. So
1: yeah, you remember who it was.
0: I know. This is what you do with quarterbacks, though, especially prep quarterbacks. You just fill the room. You just keep taking guys, putting them in the room, and then you know they're not all going to stay. And they know they're not all going to stay. You know, they're trying to improve as much as they can, and then someone will come out on top, and the others will go try and find wherever their spot is. And so a kid like this is perfect to throw into
1: absolutely.
0: The quarterback room and see what can happen.
1: Absolutely. Agree 100%. 217-359-2255 is the number for the Max Twin City Recycling text line. The great one, Kyle Tosk, on the way in about 45 minutes with us. He's going to talk a little bit more about yesterday's schedule that came out for the Illini men's basketball team, the Big Ten schedule, kind of run through that, what stretch is going to be the most difficult. We'll talk with Kyle about which team in the Big Ten has improved the most or maybe who he's going to buy stock in for the upcoming basketball season as well, because basketball season never really ends, guys. And also there's some pretty talented recruits that are going to be on campus this weekend as well. They're going to be at the Illinois versus SIU game, although our five-star recruit will not be. Will you, sir?
3: I won't.
1: You
3: but
1: will
3: that's
1: not.
3: Okay.
1: Where will you be again?
3: I don't know. To be determined. Haven't made any plans.
1: You going to go hang out with the bartender?
3: I don't know. I honestly have not. Haven't checked the itinerary.
1: What year? Wait, hold on. What year were you born, Coop?
3: 2005.
0: What year did that?
1: 06.
0: Okay, I was about to say, it was about then.
1: 06 is when that song came out. My goodness. Do you even know who T-Pain is, Coop?
3: Yeah.
1: Okay, I'm just
0: checking. Did you almost say Tupac?
1: I almost said a T-Pain instead of T-Pain. It'd be too painful if he didn't know who T-Pain was.
0: T-Pain is still hip with it.
1: He is cool. He's
0: back. Got his own like live streams now that he's always doing, and it's
1: he's
0: like, man,
1: figured
0: he's
1: out.
0: A cool,
3: is that cool
0: dude. Huh?
3: Is that cool?
0: I don't know.
3: Unlike the washed up rapper starts Twitch streaming like.
0: Whoa!
1: Washed up rapper. He's doing amphitheaters, buddy.
0: Oh, are you kidding me with that?
3: I'm not familiar.
0: Just when I thought I was back in,
3: T-Pain.
0: You kick me back off the bandwagon, Cooper.
1: It's like the opposite of Michael Corleone with you, man.
3: Sorry.
0: No, we're not talking about Drake.
1: Yeah, you keep this. Nope, I'm going to stop myself. I almost made a really awful joke. Nope, I'm going to stop myself right there. 217-359-2255 is the number for the Max Twin City Recycling text line. 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
1: 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I'm Curtis Allen. That is Evan Stone, our fine intern, Cooper O'Kelly from the Champagne Room, running the board, making us sound good. quick question for you, Coop. Are you working on anything for the Champagne Room right now?
3: I just put out a piece this morning, actually, just going through some of what I think are the highlights of the Big Ten schedule.
1: Very good. Without giving away too much, is there a nugget or two where you're really excited about maybe one game in particular?
3: I mean, Michigan State. I feel like that's got to be the go-to answer, just because, like, Friday night, probably the two teams that are going to be competing for the Big Ten title. Campus Town's probably going to get super rowdy. People are going to be camping out all day trying to get Orange Crush. I just think it'll be a great environment and hopefully a great game that ends in an Illinois win.
1: And it'll be a game that you will attend and you will watch.
3: Yeah, all of I will be there.
1: Every minute of basketball. Mm-hmm. And you're going to be locked in tonight for some Thursday night football, just like Evan and I will be with the Bills and the Lions. We did a new segment. If you missed it, we're going to do Thursday night props, just little prop bets that we like each week. And we'll see who hits on those bets throughout the year. Well, I don't know if we should. Are we calling them bets? They're just props, right? They don't have to be bets necessarily.
0: Well, I mean, you bet on the prop, but yeah.
1: All right.
0: I mean, we don't have to bet on it, but it's just it's our own little mini competition between the three of us.
1: Just the three of us. And I said I really like the Bills getting 5.5 tonight against the Lions. Coop, you had one for JMO. What was yours again? How many yards?
3: Over 57.5 receiving yards.
1: For Jameson Williams. And Mr. Stone, you had one for a longest pass play.
0: Longest completion for Jared Goff, over 34.5 yards.
1: Love it. 217-359-2255. And love to hear what you like. I saw somebody text in earlier, first touchdown will be Jahmyr Gibbs, that they like that as the prop for tonight.
0: That's a good – I mean, that's a smart, yeah, I mean, plus money on the line.
1: I mean, it feels like
3: that's
1: week in
3: so
1: and week –
3: juice, though.
1: Week in and week out, that's got to be the – he's got to be the first
0: guy, but it's plus
1: guy,
0: money.
1: Right? Yeah.
0: Because it's still
3: like
0: hard to hit.
3: It's probably less – like plus 500.
0: No, it's less than that. But
3: is it really? That's
0: it's like
3: terrible,
0: plus 210 or something like that.
1: But still.
0: Hey, stop. Still plus money. Huh?
3: Plus 210 for a first touchdown score?
0: I'll pull it back up.
3: That's terrible. Come on, Coop. Do not bet that.
1: Why not, Coop?
3: That's bad value.
1: Is that bad? What if you used what if you got a profit boost you could use on that bad boy?
3: It's
1: huh?
3: just so hard to hit first touchdown scores that like anything under plus like 500. I feel like
1: I'm gonna give you a chance to brag. I know that you've only been laying some money here and there for a couple years now legally, right? You know, I know what you did in your teen years, how you were earning cash, Coop. Yeah. But what's the most you've ever scored on a bet? Even if it's nothing, even if it's like $10.
3: I have no idea.
1: No, it's been thousands, I guarantee. He doesn't want to tell us.
0: Yep. So here's your first touchdown
3: lines.
0: Which before we do this, I will also throw this out there. The Vikings announced today that starting right tackle Brian O'Neill is out for Sunday.
1: There you go, Montez Sweat. Get some.
0: So Jahmyr Gibbs plus 290.
1: There it is. It's under 300.
0: James Cook plus 425. Josh Allen plus 550, Amon-Ra St. Brown plus 750, DJ Moore plus 1100, Dalton Kincaid plus 1250. I'll tell you what I would probably do is I'd spray a couple fivers on there, and I'd put five on DJ, five on Amon-Ra, and then five on Gibbs.
3: 750 for Amon-Ra, I feel like, is not awful.
1: No, I mean,
0: hey, Jameson Williams plus 1500.
3: There you go. How about like a 58-yard bomb?
1: A 50-yard bomb. There you go. There it is. Coop's props all hit at the same time right there.
0: Needs 58.
1: He can do it. It can happen. No problem. Cousin Josh is going to get one at least 55 yards down the field to DJ Moore. Or it'd be Shafir. I'm going to go with Shafir.
3: Shakir.
1: What did I say?
3: Shafir. Same thing.
1: Do the Bears have a Shafir?
3: Not to my knowledge.
1: Are you sure?
3: I mean, no. So maybe.
1: What about a Shahid?
3: No. That's Rashid Shaheed.
1: Yeah.
3: He's on the Seahawks.
1: He's with the Seahawks now. He was.
0: They have a
1: Khalif. Khalif. Thank you, Evan.
0: Yeah.
1: Well, I was really digging myself a hole there, wasn't I?
0: Yeah, I wasn't paying attention, but.
1: Who's the receiver then?
0: Khalif?
1: Yeah.
0: Khalif Raymond.
1: Yeah, Khalif Raymond.
0: Hey, he kind of balled out on Sunday.
1: He sure did.
3: Do it all guy.
0: Tough. I think he was hurt every single time he hit the ground, but. Yeah, that dude got the wind knocked out of him like 12 times that game.
3: He's kind of a little guy, isn't he?
0: Yeah. And I just said there's no way to look or act cool when you get the wind knocked out of you.
1: Dude, no.
3: 5'9", 160.
0: Yeah, he's a little guy.
3: 160? Bro, I weigh more than this guy. That's not good for either of us, honestly.
0: I bet they're different. There are different types of 160, yeah, probably. Yeah. But
3: and he, we do not have the same body type.
1: Bro, I weigh more than this guy.
3: It's not good. That's
1: Coop. You're on fire this week, man.
3: Thanks.
0: Oh, is he?
1: He's cracked.
0: Big
1: me up
0: Dev
1: a couple
0: says
1: times.
0: Illini have Zephyr Stewart still. They sure do. That's backup center to you, Big Dev. Zephyr Stewart.
3: Before that, he said that he likes my conviction.
1: Yeah.
0: About what?
1: Don't bet that.
3: The do not bet advice came straight from Coop's chest. Yeah. I like the conviction.
1: He said it with his chest on that one.
0: Well,
1: dude, I wait.
3: That's actually crazy though.
1: I don't know. How tall is he?
3: 5'9".
1: How tall are you?
3: Like 5'8".
1: Mm.
3: I'll say 5'9" though.
1: Yeah.
3: Sometimes.
1: Yeah.
0: I was watching a Family Feud and they said, you know, the top six things the guys lie about.
3: Height.
0: And height was like number two on the list.
1: I could see that. Yeah.
3: What was number one?
1: Income.
0: I think body count.
1: Come on, man.
0: It was on Family Feud. If they can say it, we can say it. But income was also on there.
1: Yeah.
0: And then relationship status was on there. It was not good things for men.
1: No.
0: Men are not great creatures most of the time.
1: I feel like it's been a bit more on the PG-13 side of Family Feud with Steve Harvey over the last 5 or 6 years.
0: He's got to keep the show on.
1: That's true. You make a good point.
3: The people clips are hilarious when he gets all like fired up. They say something kind of like.
1: He's always slamming his hand down. And
3: he's
0: listen, there is nothing better than when Stephon Diggs was on Family Feud.
1: Have you guys seen that? I've not seen that clip.
3: I don't think I have either, actually.
0: I'm not going to talk about it now.
3: I'm not gonna
0: You're on a roll today, Coop.
3: Yeah,
0: what was it?
3: I don't know.
1: Sydney and Champagne Cooper's been killing it. He sure has, Sydney.
3: Thank you.
1: Making me laugh like crazy. It's been fantastic, sir. I'm very, very happy to have you running the ship over there.
3: I know. I'm happy to be back.
1: Good to have you back. And it's so fresh and new. You know, it's like we got the whole fall and into winter. That's not bad.
3: It's already been 4 weeks, though.
1: That's true. See, now you put it like that, it's just flying by.
3: It is.
1: That's true. 217-359-2255. That's the number for the Max Twin City Recycling text line. Tomorrow on the show, pretty full lineup, and it'll start with Brad Sturdy from Illini Guys is going to hop on with us at 325. Sonny Verma from Locked on Illini joins us at 410. And the Tarps Off guys that have just become international stars. Well, at least national stars as far as baseball goes. They're going to be at Busch Stadium for Friday night. And tomorrow night, and they're going to join us at 4:25 tomorrow afternoon. So plenty to get to, plenty more in regards to Illinois football as well. And I almost made another joke about you not watching the game, Coop, but it feels like a dead horse at this point. You know? Yeah.
3: I have a question.
1: Yes, sir.
3: Can you guys ask the Tarps Off guys how it felt when they were chanting overrated at PCA and
1: hit a homer
3: into them?
0: Here's the thing. Can you ask that? The Tarps Off guys aren't even Cardinals fans. No, because that was a different group.
3: Oh.
0: The Tarps Off guys that we've been trying to connect with it's the Stephen A. Smith? Stephen F. Austin baseball team that was in town for something and went to the game, and they created the Tarps Off section. Yeah. So they're not even actually Cardinals fans, but they created the section. And then when the section was chanting overrated to PCA, that was not Stephen F. A.
1: But the Stone Cold Stephen F.A. baseball guys are going to be joining us. The original Tarps Off guys are going to be joining us tomorrow. That'll be fun.
0: Yeah. I can ask them what they think about PCA. They'll be like, oh, he's awesome.
1: What Cardinals player are you going to ask them about? Because they're going to a Cardinals game. You going to ask them about Weatherholt? Jordan Walker? 11 World Championships, 217 Truth says.
2: You are boring.
0: That's how I love that. That's one of my favorite sounds. Did you just put that one in there? I've never heard that one.
3: No, I thought it was going to be from The Simpsons where they're like, boring.
0: No, it's the kid.
3: I'd
0: boring.
3: Never heard that before.
0: Oh, it's so good. It's so good.
1: Hit it again. Hit whatever you want, Coop. You're running the show. We can talk about how it's 97 degrees right now, you know.
0: No, stop.
1: It's 97 degrees, Cooper.
2: Oh, hot.
0: When I said we should get some hot keys about how hot it is, those were not the ones I was thinking of. But, yeah. 11 world championships.
4: Who cares?
0: Hey, listen.
4: Who cares?
0: Listen.
1: Cubs on fire.
0: The Cardinals, yeah, as an organization, that's impressive. That's
3: back
0: impressive.
3: Back in, like, the 1930s, that was that's sweet. No, it was the early 2000s. But that was pretty much.
0: It's later than that.
3: When was it?
0: Well,
3: early
0: 2010s? They won in 2016? No, that was the Cubs. Sorry, 2012?
1: Yeah. Oh. 2011 or 2012.
3: I mean,
1: yeah.
3: Whatever.
1: John and Camargo, that's Lon's youngest son, Andrew. Yes, that was an old clip of Andrew saying you're boring. Yeah.
0: And no, it's not.
1: Yeah, it is. Yeah, it is.
0: What?
1: Yeah. That's what that was.
0: What?
1: Oh, yeah. Has to be.
0: I've heard it on other shows.
1: Well, then they stole it.
0: Wow. Cubs win 10 years and 110 years ago, 217 Truth is. Yeah, still more recent. So.
1: You know what? The 2016 team, as a fan, magical, loved it. We got to really move on from it, though.
0: How do you feel about the 85 Bears?
1: Oh, greatest team in the history of football, baby. Rest in peace, Mongo. I miss you, Mongo. I love you so much.
0: I love, when your team wins, whatever. If it's any time, like, after 3 years, I'm totally on board with stop talking about it. Like, if it's been more than 3 years, I don't care. Sports is such a what have you done for me lately? So I'm just I'm.
3: What if the Illini won the national championship?
0: I'd talk about it for the rest of my life.
3: Okay, well
0: no, I'm just kidding. I think rubbing it in. So like how Indiana talks about their banners and all the banners they have. It's like I think it's cool as a thing of man, this is awesome. We did it. It's lame as a we have more than you. I don't get that. Especially when you look at the Cardinals and you look at Indiana, and it's like 70% of those championships you're talking about happened before any of us were born.
1: 217-359-2255. Couple of texts real quick. Sydney and Champagne, RIP Matt Sui. Absolutely. Yeah. Absolutely.
0: And Dave Duerson. I mean, there's a lot of guys from that team that
1: Sui
0: kind of got the best of them.
3: And it was like 40 years ago.
1: Yeah, be quiet over there, Cooper. Just be quiet. 773, when's Uncle Lon coming on? Hey, we're working on it. Lon's a busy man. He's traveling all over. Talk to him all the time. 217 Truth. I've only seen one Cubs championship since I was born. Yeah.
0: I know.
1: So
0: and you're
1: everybody
0: the only
1: else.
0: One?
1: So is everybody else that's alive right now.
0: Yeah. You're the only one talking about championships. I'm talking about 2026, baby.
1: The great one, Kyle Tosk, on the way in just a few to talk about the Illini men's basketball schedule with us. Also, we'll talk plenty about Illinois versus SIU on
0: See
1: Saturday.
0: You next week, Cooper.
1: Yeah. Coop, thanks for doing a great job, buddy.
3: Thank you, guys.
1: All right. It is The Drive.
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26: A tremendous challenge on Saturday. I'm excited about our crowd. I was told we're close to another sellout, so I appreciate the fans continue to show up and do what they do. And we haven't had a 1 o'clock kickoff since I've been here, so new experience, kind of old school. I think all my kickoffs when I was a player back in the mid-1800s, there was 1 o'clock kickoffs all over the place, so everybody should be excited about this kickoff time and see where it can go.
1: The heat will be on this weekend, my friends, because it's going to be very, very warm. And the fans are expecting a win.
3: Too warm to go to a 40-point blowout.
1: Oh, Coop's not going. ESPN Radio 93.5, it is The Drive. I'm Curtis, that's Evan. Our fine intern, Cooper O'Kelly, from the Champagne Room, running the board for us. That was Brett Bielema, who met with the media earlier today.
0: Just took that ice cream right back.
1: Evan just walked in. He's got treats for everybody. Bless you, sir. Thanks for coming in with some ice cream, man.
0: Yeah, I had some for Cooper, but
1: not now.
0: Not anymore.
1: It was Dippin' Dots, too. It's true.
0: If I'm bringing ice cream, it's not Dippin' Dots.
1: Coach Bielema says he's excited about Saturday. It is close to a sellout. I think I saw less than 1,000 tickets left. Well, that was yesterday, so I'm sure it's even fewer now.
3: That's pretty crazy.
1: For this one?
3: Yeah, right?
1: Maybe. You know, I was thinking about that. I wouldn't be shocked if there's a solid number of SIU fans.
0: So
1: I'm not talking like Ohio State traveling. I just mean people in the area
0: right.
1: that went to Southern that are going to be checking out both teams.
0: Yeah. And I would also say, you know, we were talking about this couple weeks ago, Coop, when I was given the Bielema sellout stats, and you're like, oh, it seems kind of low. The reason it seems kind of low is because I think last week was his seventh in his tenure, but five of those seven are in the last 2 years.
1: Right.
0: So I think for you were thinking, well, it feels like almost every other game. Is that it? It's just been on a run the last couple of years of people like, okay.
1: Which is what you want
0: okay.
1: it to be, right? That's what you're hopeful to see and expect to see at Geese Memorial Stadium. Unfortunately, Cooper's not going to go there because – still going to be too hot for him this weekend.
3: I'll still watch most of it.
0: You won't even watch the whole thing on TV?
3: Probably not. I mean, at that point, like, time it gets to, like, a five-touchdown lead, which I'm hoping for, obviously, I feel like there's going to be better games on by that point.
1: 217-359-2255 for the Max Twin City Quad Recycling. Quad box?
0: At least a quad box, right?
3: Oh, this is going to be on Peacock, so you got to do a whole different
1: setup. That's right.
3: Setup.
1: It's on Peacock, man. Gosh. It's on Peacock. And that means, you know, if there's a better game on, he might have to use the input button on his television, right, to go. I don't know. Do you have cable, Coop, or are you just a strictly streaming
3: YouTube
1: guy?
3: TV.
1: YouTube TV. Oh,
0: my
1: he's
0: parents. Too.
3: My dad's YouTube.
1: That's right. We established that earlier in the week, yes.
0: My brother-in-law's.
1: Yeah, there you go.
3: See, we're on the same level.
1: Wow.
0: Yeah, but I actually use it.
3: I use it, too.
0: I watch the entirety of every Illinois event that is on it.
3: I'm going to be watching college football all day Saturday. So I don't think it matters.
0: I'll tell you what. I was.
1: What are you looking forward to, Coop, besides the Illinois game? What are you really looking forward to?
0: Well, it's the game of the weekend, right?
3: 6:30 p.m.
0: Yeah.
3: Ole Miss LSU.
1: Lane
3: Kiffin returns to Oxford.
1: Come on.
3: Fire me up, dude. I'm so excited.
0: And low-key, you know what? I'm going to go ahead and throw it out there.
1: Throw it out there. Don't be low-key.
0: It's on Etched in Stone tomorrow.
1: Ooh.
0: Have you seen what the over-under number is for that game? It's shocking.
1: 50-something, I thought?
0: It's like 56.5.
1: Yeah, I thought it was 55 is what I'd – yeah.
0: Yeah, I'm gonna,
1: sounds right.
0: I'm going to guarantee right now, etch that bad boy in stone. Take the over 56.5. Sorry, I threw you for a loop right there.
1: Yeah, go. Yeah, it's, you don't have to hit the
0: That's
1: button
0: my
1: on
0: bad.
1: That one, Coop. It's
3: okay. Not official yet.
1: It's not official.
3: Tomorrow.
1: He'll change his mind in the next 24 hours.
0: I'm
1: probably.
0: Not changing my mind
3: I do
0: on
3: like
0: that.
3: I like that play, though.
0: You could make that 65, and I was going over.
1: Speaking of bets, gentlemen – new segment a little bit later on in the show. We're going to check out the Thursday night game. That should be a nice one if you like points in theory in football. We should have a couple of powerhouses going at it tonight in Thursday night football. And we're each going to take a prop bet that we like for the game. And we'll do this all season long and see who ends up with the most, or are we going to call it points or what? How are you going to?
0: You get a point for your hit.
1: If you hit. Yeah, whoever gets the most points at the end of it.
0: Thursday night props brought to you by.
1: Brought to you
3: somebody.
1: By Scott
0: to
1: and Terre Haute.
0: To be determined.
3: 217 Truth.
1: Brought to you by 217 Truth, Scott and Terre Haute, Big Def, and Lindy all at the same time.
0: Listen, whoever wants to sponsor it, you shoot me a text and we'll figure it out.
1: Yeah, so we'll do that right around. You want to do that this hour? Do it right around the 45 mark of the hour.
0: Do you guys have your props? Or your prop?
3: I'm ready to go.
0: Singular?
1: Coop's ready to go. I think I might have one. I think I've got a couple I'm going
0: to
1: choose.
0: I feel like you do have to have a backup in case someone takes yours.
1: Yeah. It's almost like we're drafting.
0: We
1: props
0: almost have
1: in
0: to
1: way.
0: Draft like who gets the.
1: Yeah. I got a couple here. I got a couple ideas.
0: Okay. All right.
1: Heath on the text line. What are the qualifications to be a sports radio intern on your sports radio show? You have one Illinois student who won't go to watch the games, and one who doesn't know who Tom Izzo is. Now hold on there, Heath. Pierce knows who Tom Izzo is. Okay. Now, in fact, it's one of the three coaches he's aware of. By the
0: now.
1: Way.
0: Now, and also you're totally forgetting Quinn, who was the. Full package.
1: Quinn loves sports.
0: I'm playing Quinn in fantasy this weekend.
3: I love sports.
0: I love sports. You said that like someone who wants to convince me I love
3: sports. I do. I love sports.
0: I love sports.
1: He just doesn't love the Illini as much as Quinn does.
3: That could be true. I do. I love the Illini, but I mean, like, I was telling Curtis off the air, like, if the Bears were playing the Browns, I'd watch every second of it. I just don't care to watch the Illini beat up on a team. It's just different. There's levels to this.
1: What about it? Okay, I'm with you. There's levels, but what about a week and change from now when they go to your favorite stadium in all of college sports when they go play Ohio State?
3: I mean,
1: you're gonna watch every minute of that one. It's your favorite stadium.
3: Depends how.
0: Second favorite. Oh,
1: that's
0: big
1: right.
0: House
1: took
0: first.
1: Big House was one. You're right. Ohio
3: it depends
1: State
3: how out of hand it gets. I think.
1: Okay, so when Illinois
3: is
1: up
3: is
1: 40,
3: that fair,
1: 40
3: though?
1: In that one, he'll turn that off.
3: That's not fair. So if Illinois is losing by, like, four touchdowns, you're not going to stop watching?
0: Well, here – I will not. No.
1: Evan won't. He'll hate watch till the bitter end. But me, I'd be like, you guys want to go play in the backyard,
3: yeah,
1: and I'll take
3: see,
1: the kids outside.
3: Stuff to do.
1: Here, let me go get the hose and spray you guys for an hour or something like that.
0: I can't. I can't turn it off. If I'm a fan, it's like I just – I want to watch. And each fan to their own. That's I'm okay with that.
1: You do you.
0: But I could never turn a game off early or leave early.
1: You've ever been to this is going to get us off subject a little bit. You ever been to a game that was just a complete butt kicking and you stayed to the bitter end?
0: Oh yeah.
1: Here's mine. It's burned in my brain forever. Cedric Benson revenge game against the Bears in Cincinnati in 2009. Bears went out there. I think that was like week 2. It's the second game of the Cutler era and the Bengals went off, buddy. They went off. I think it was like 54-10 was the final. Cedric Benson ran for 298 yards and three touchdowns, and Ocho Cinco scored. Hushmanzada scored. Everybody scored.
0: Was that an Andy Dalton red rifle special? Or who was quarterback then?
1: Carson was the quarterback then.
0: Oh, Carson Daly.
1: Yes, Carson Daly. Yes, from MTV.
0: Carson Palmer is who.
1: Carson Palmer.
3: I thought you were being serious for a second.
1: Carson Daly was the quarterback, you know. That
0: Do you know who Carson Daly is?
1: You ever heard of him?
3: No.
0: He doesn't know Carson Daly. He's never seen TRL.
1: Eat your ice cream, Coop. He's never watched NBC either because he's got YouTube TV, so he's never seen Carson host any of the big shows on television either, besides TRL. But, yeah, that was Carson Palmer who went off for I don't know how many yards he it was awful. And it was a buddy's bachelor party weekend, and I was looking at him like, can we go, like, in the third? And two of the other guys were like, no, we paid for these. We're in the top row of that awful stadium in Cincinnati. It's like, gosh, let's just go. No, we paid for our seats. We're staying. We're staying for all this. Yeah, we stayed all right.
0: I've never been to an NFL stadium. Oh, no, I take that back. I've been to one. But I've never, like, professional sports, it's just not been something that I've attended often.
1: Just Illini for
0: you? Except for Cubs. I've been to Wrigley quite a few times, but I can't afford it now. I can't afford to go to NFL games.
1: Can't afford to do anything, yeah. Buddies texting me yesterday. Everybody knows that I like my hard rock and metal, and Metallica just announced a tour for 2027. They're going to be at NFL stadiums, Coop, not arenas. They're at stadiums.
0: Yeah, Metallica and Drake coming out soon.
1: Coming out soon at Lucas Oil Stadium. And I was like, it's going to be expensive, guys. Come on.
0: What else are you going
3: to do? It's a big stadium, though.
1: It's big.
0: You're saving up now.
1: Yeah, that's true. I got time. 217-359-2255. That's the number for the Max Twin City Recycling text line. Love to hear from you. Are you as excited as Coach Bielema is for Saturday, or are you kind of apathetic like Cooper when it comes to Illinois versus SIU? I know a lot of people are excited about the Illini's Big Ten basketball schedule, which came out yesterday, and we'll talk with the great one, Kyle Tosk, from Illini Inquirer in about 10 minutes. Get Kyle's thoughts on that. We'll do the Thursday night prop a little bit later on in the hour. Big Friday show tomorrow. It's a full one. Just confirm Brad Sturdy from Illini Guys is going to join us. Sonny Verma from Locked On Illini is going to join us. And your friends that you have been communicating with for weeks, if not months now, the Tarps Off guys are going to be joining us at 425.
0: About time.
1: They're back at Busch Stadium tomorrow night.
0: Are we allowed to wear our shirts?
1: You can take your shirt off if you want. That's fine. That's fine.
0: Okay.
1: Jason in Monticello. I'll go to Metallica with you. All right, Jason. Let's go, buddy. Let's go. I'm in. Heath on the text line. I, like you two, am an Illinois football guy first. There are only 12 games a year, and it only lasts 3 months, so I have a hard time not watching, unfortunately.
0: That's it.
1: That's how it feels.
0: If I just think, I think about July.
3: Which two of us is he talking about?
1: Me and Evan, not you.
0: Are you football over basketball?
1: Me?
0: Yeah.
1: You know that. We've talked about this. How do you not know this?
0: I don't listen to you when you talk.
1: I almost swore. I was about to
0: If I go back to like mid-July and think about, man, I'm just so ready for football, I would kill for an Illinois SIU blowout game. It's like I'm going to enjoy it.
1: Anthony on the text line, senior day with Lovey, 34 degrees in rain. Iowa shellacked us 63-0. We never moved the ball past the 50, sat through it. I remember every moment of that game. I've said this before, but that was my dad and I once somehow won upgraded seats into the Colonnades Club. And so, like, we just, yeah, it was much easier to watch that butt kicking. In the warmth and with full stomachs and I still have a great picture somewhere, the old man staring at this giant piece of chocolate cake he got for free. He's like, you're not going to eat that. He's like, I'm going to eat every damn bit
0: of it. The kid from Matilda.
1: Exactly. Yeah. I'm going to eat it. Oh, yes, I am. I got it for free. I'm going to eat all this. I'm just not going to take my blood sugar later. I'm like, all right, Dad. But, yeah, sat through all of that, and it was, yeah, much nicer not being out in the I did feel bad for everybody that was there, though, sitting outside. I was like, that could be us. Probably would have been us if we didn't win these upgraded tickets.
0: Yeah.
3: I mean, I don't know. If you want to waste your time, that's fine.
0: But that's the thing. It's not a waste of time for a lot of people.
1: They're making memories, Coop. Just like you made your poor girlfriend last year freeze almost to death.
3: That was a win, though. And we actually left right before the game ended.
0: Of course. Yeah.
1: Oh, you left early. Beat the traffic. Yeah.
0: Of course.
1: Had to thaw out.
0: Mine was... I've brought this up a couple of times. Mine was 2005. Mm-hmm. I took a couple friends who were of the other gender to an Illinois football game, Penn State. We go down opening drive.
1: Some ladies with you to the Penn State game?
0: Well, after this, ruined any chances I ever had. But we went to the game, opening drive. Illinois drives down the field, 12 plays, 56 yards, 5-minute drive, kick a field goal, go up 3-0, and halftime Penn State was up 56-3.
1: Yeah, it's not fun.
0: And I sat there for the entire game. End of third quarter, it's 63-3. I mean, Joe Pa could have scored 150 points.
1: You should have left with the ladies at halftime. You should have been gone at half.
0: They're like, can we go? I'm like, sorry, that's not how this works. We stay.
3: Did you just, like, get hammered?
0: Well, I was.
1: Did you get hammered?
0: I think I was 15.
3: Oh.
1: So, yes, he was completely hammered.
0: So, on optimism.
1: Did you get
0: hammered? Yeah, I mean, listen, we had some.
1: Save that clip forever.
0: Chris Pizan went 10 for 15, 84 yards,
1: you
0: touchdown,
1: remember all the
0: two
1: stats
0: picks.
1: From that one.
0: Well, I got it pulled up right now.
1: Oh, okay.
0: I had definitely blocked some of this from my.
1: Oh, my God.
0: You know who our leading receiver was that game?
1: This is 05. Oh, I have no idea.
0: You'd never guess.
1: I wouldn't guess. Yeah, who?
0: Rashard Mendenhall.
1: Oh, maybe I would have.
0: Four catches, 30 yards, one touchdown.
1: Maybe I would have guessed Mendenhall.
0: Pierre Thomas was leading rusher, nine carries, 45 yards.
1: Those two really good running backs, but that was not a fun day at the office for anybody. Who was the leading tackler? Was Jay starting by then?
0: No, he was not.
1: Gotcha.
0: It was Justin Harrison. He had 11 tackles that game. So, I'm pretty sure Justin Harrison is my neighbor. I think there's a good shot.
1: Probably.
0: I don't know, can't verify, but I'm pretty sure he lives on my street.
1: Does it say Harrison on the mailbox?
0: It says Jay Harrison.
1: Jay Harrison. Maybe it's James Harrison.
0: Oh.
1: Do you see anybody in the backyard eating snakes in front of their kids? Or
0: maybe it's Harrison Ford.
1: Could be Harrison Ford. Yeah, there you go.
0: Did you see, side note, what's his name, Coop? I need to ask you this question. He's popular now, SNL. Marcelo Hernandez?
3: Yeah.
0: He's hilarious.
3: He's really funny.
0: Did you see him at the Emmys, the whatever?
3: He hosted the ESPYs, I think.
0: Yeah, but just this past weekend.
3: Oh, he hosted the Emmys as well.
0: Emmys. He came out, and he just starts, like, saying hi to celebrities and inviting them over for dinner.
3: The Zendaya one, that was funny.
0: Yeah, I would like for you and Spider-Man to come to my house for dinner. Like, he's the funniest person, I think, in Hollywood right now.
1: Ooh, he's definitely.
0: I'm trying to think of who, like, is as, he's so hot right now.
1: He's definitely
0: like, is as
1: on the
0: funny
1: way up.
3: Yeah.
0: He is naturally right now.
1: Just wait. Give him another 6 months. And
0: he's going to Kevin Hart it.
1: He's going to get, his head will get over that fence just enough for fans to start throwing rocks at it and tell him how much he sucks. And they never really liked it. There will be something.
0: He was in that movie with Kevin Hart just recently that I've heard is awful.
1: There you go.
0: I don't know what it is.
1: Everybody will turn. Anthony on the text line drove to the big house in 86, went up 14-7 early. Final score, 70-21. Didn't leave early, Coop.
0: For sure didn't leave early in a road game. He drove there.
1: Wade on the text line wants to know if the great one, Kyle Tosk, has a prediction on Illinois basketball's record at season end. You know what, Wade? We're going to ask him because we're due for a quick break. And then Kyle is up next. We're going to switch gears, go from football to basketball, see how many games Cooper will attend this year for basketball as well.
0: A lot of them, but he's going to leave early.
1: He's going to leave early.
3: I won't. I will not.
1: Yeah, he's supposed to be covering them. He's actually doing reporting for
0: halftime.
1: For
0: he's just.
1: You know what, bro? It's 60-30. I'm going to go get some Jets pizza.
0: He's just
1: going to
0: be hanging out, eating the free popcorn in the press conference room, watching.
1: I'm going to go get a spot
0: Sopranos.
1: Down in the press. Hey, we got to get on him about the Sopranos.
0: He's seen it. The Sopranos.
3: I love the Sopranos.
0: I'm the one who hasn't finished it.
1: It's so good.
0: I know what happens.
1: The great one coming up next on The Drive.
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4: 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I'm Curtis Allen. 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A fine intern, Cooper O'Kelly from the Champagne Room. 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
4: He's the great one from Illini Inquirer, Kyle Tosk. Hit it, Coop.
6: Nobody knows Illini basketball like the great and powerful Tosk.
4: Hello, Kyle. How the heck are you, sir?
7: I am great. How are you guys?
4: Doing all right. It's a hot Thursday as we're speaking to you. And a lot of formerly excited football fans immediately switched to basketball yesterday. And boy, there's a lot of excitement looking at the Big Ten schedule for the Fighting Illini this year. What was your initial reaction, and what's the stretch that really caught your eye, Kyle?
7: Yeah, the stretch that really sticks out is a seven-game stretch pretty much right in the middle of the Big Ten slate, starting on January 19th all the way through February 12th. There's seven straight games: Nebraska at Indiana, USC, UCLA, Michigan State at Michigan, and at Purdue. I wrote up some early Big Ten power rankings a few weeks ago and ranking all 18 Big Ten teams, and those seven teams were numbers 2 through 8 behind Illinois. I had Illinois first, and those are the next seven, and Illinois sees them all in a row. So there's a real chance that you're seeing pretty much every other Big Ten contender during that stretch, and that's where we'll really find out if Illinois can go win a Big Ten title. You'll get a crack at Michigan State at home on a Friday night, which I think is the game of the year for Illinois, arguably. I know there's a couple big non-conference games, but, man, that one could go a long way in deciding a Big Ten potentially, and you get that game at home on a weekend. So that's a huge one to circle. And then obviously trips at Michigan, at Purdue is always difficult. I'm pretty high on both LA teams, so to see both those in a row with North Carolina in the middle there in that Nashville game, those will be tricky too. So that's definitely the stretch I circle. On the flip side of that, you got a chance early and late to maybe stack some wins and build some momentum. But man, right in the middle of that Big Ten stretch, we're going to find out a lot about Illinois, that's for sure.
5: Good grief. Yeah, you just list off those games, and we did that yesterday with that stretch, just how big that stretch
4: Murderer's
5: was.
4: Row.
5: But I was just, full disclosure, yesterday was just looking at the Big Ten schedule. I forgot that North Carolina and Nashville was thrown right in the middle of that as well. That's a crazy couple of weeks. And what do you think, I mean, obviously, let's win them all, you know? but what do you think is most important for this Illini team kind of through that stretch, as you look at just really tough basketball in those couple of weeks?
7: I think the biggest thing I'm looking for from Illinois this year is to defend home court a little bit better, especially in some of these biggest games. Like with this team, especially the fact that you're not

0: have a marquee non-conference game at home, which I know rightfully so, Linac fans are disappointed. But I think it's a really good home slate in conference play, and especially in that stretch, Nebraska at home, who beat you in Champaign last year, I think they're going to be pretty good again. Both LA teams coming to town, Michigan State on a Friday night there. Illinois has got to take care of those games at home. I was looking up because I wrote a story yesterday about the schedule. I was looking up how Illinois performed in quad one Big Ten home games over the last 4 years. They've had 11 of them, and they're 4-7 in those 11 games in Big Ten play against the top of the top competition, which is frankly kind of an unacceptable record given how good Illinois has been during that stretch, the teams they've had. And even last year, Illinois was so good on the road. I think they can be really good on the road again last year, but to lose to Wisconsin at home the way they did, to lose to Nebraska at home, Michigan obviously came in and in a game that could end up being similar to that Michigan State game this year, that one they kind of dominated Illinois. So that's kind of what I'm looking for, especially in that stretch. Obviously, you want to go win at Michigan, at Purdue if you can, at Indiana. But those four home games, like, go win all four of those. That should be the goal for Illinois. And if they do that, I think they'll set themselves up pretty well to compete for a Big Ten title at the end of the year.
1: Kyle, there wasn't a foot that Illini fans were more concerned with this summer than Merck's foot. And he wasn't the only one that's a little banged up. Do you have any injury updates on Merck or Z for that matter?
0: I don't. Injury is one that there wasn't a whole lot of concern about. I know as of about a week ago that they thought that he could get that cast off of his hand within the next couple of weeks, and that they thought that he would at least be on the court in some capacity for the start of fall practices, which is coming up here about a week from now. So I don't think there's a whole lot of concern about that. And I think that Mirkovic's recovery timeline is about what was expected when it originally happened. I think the hope is still that, you can get him back sooner rather than later, and that hopefully he won't end up missing any meaningful regular season games. I think that's the goal for Illinois with Davin Mirkovic right now is getting him back for every meaningful regular season game, which obviously starts at Texas Tech the second week of the season. I think they're still very optimistic that can be the case. But in terms of specific timelines, we'll probably won't know as much about that until we get to talk to Brad Underwood again, maybe early October around media days.
1: ESPN Radio 93.5, it is The Drive. I'm Curtis at 7. Our good friend, the great one, Kyle Tosk from Illini Inquirer on the Dick Van Dyke Appliance World phone line.
2: Great questions coming through on the Maximum City Recycling text line. Wade texts in that, it's not just Southern Illinois coming into town this weekend.
1: That's right.
2: But there's also some, I guess, okay basketball recruits that might be here. What can you tell us about the prep recruiting efforts of Coach Underwood and the crew right now?
0: Yeah, it's a monster recruiting weekend for Brad Underwood, just with the talent that's coming into Champaign. There's 4 5-star prospects that are all going to be here this weekend for the Southern Illinois game and really throughout the weekend. Now, the one thing I will say is that I don't necessarily think that Illinois is out in front of any of them, but I still think it's really significant to get those guys on campus. And it's been a very busy fall from that standpoint. They're going to have another big priority in Brady Pettigrew coming to campus 2 weeks from now as well, a 5-star guard that I think will ultimately end up in the class of 2027. But Illinois has been really active at the top of that market. I think they are showing a willingness to spend on a big-time prep prospect right now for next year. I think the one guy I would circle this weekend that is becoming a bigger priority for Illinois, I think they're gaining some traction with, is Darius Wobbington, 5-star center from Arizona in the class of 2027. He was originally scheduled to visit Illinois on October 23rd. That has since been moved up to this weekend to coincide with a lot of the other visitors. He also has canceled a visit to Louisville. He had previously knocked out Kentucky from his top six to put Illinois in there. I think Arizona has been kind of the team that has been thought to be out in front there for a while from Arizona. Obviously, home state program, and they've been really successful. But Illinois getting him to campus, this is going to be a huge weekend there because I know Illinois loves him. I think they see him as a perfect replacement at center for one of the two Ivasich twins when they leave next year. Just super skilled, can shoot it, can pass it. He's just a guy that I think would fit really well for Illinois. They want him, and I think this weekend will be a big one for them because I think they're still chasing Arizona, but that's the guy I would really circle as one to keep an eye on.
1: Couple of X's and O's questions for you here. Great one, and it comes from Sydney and Champaign, our first one. Do you think the staff trusts Coleman to kind of run loose, or will they rely on a slower half-court tempo like last season?
0: They've said they want to play faster this year. I have no reason to doubt that. I think that's just kind of going to come with the fact that you don't have Keaton Wagler running the show anymore. I still think this is going to be a really efficient half-court offense, but I think you'll probably take a little bit of a step back there without a guy as good as Keaton was, mm-hmm. and especially with Merck working his way back. I think Illinois wants to create more opportunities in transition. I think they have the guys. Quentin Coleman is really, really good there. I also think unleashing Andre Stojakovic in the open floor more is something I know they want to do. I think Lincoln Williams has gotten some buzz coming out of the summer because of what he can do in transition and really utilizing his athleticism. So they've said they want to play faster this year. I think that probably will happen. I still think that there will be times when, especially when David Mirkovic has the ball in his hands, that they'll choose to play a little bit slower, but I don't anticipate that they'll be as slow playing as they were last year with Wagler. I just think they have too many guys that can really benefit from getting up and down a little bit more.
2: Do you, you know, speaking of Lincoln Williams, you know, the viral clip that came out on Io's channel this past weekend, Hall of Fame weekend, and a bunch of the guys being back here and Io being at Oven and being able to talk with them, and just loved hearing him talk about, you know, Coach Underwood loves psychotic people that we can't say on the radio, but, and just like, you know, your path to the floor and just listening to him even talk about some of those early teams where they would be, you know, his freshman year where they'd be in the game late and just didn't know how to close at the under eight or something like that was so cool to listen to. I have two questions for you. The first one I'll let you answer. Any cool nuggets come out of Io being back and a bunch of the guys being around the program that you got from this weekend, Hall of Fame weekend?
0: You know, I don't know if I necessarily have anything for you on that front. I just think, you know, we've seen for a while now guys coming back. You had you also had Terrence Shannon back over the weekend at the same time. Like, I just think getting guys that obviously have had so much success now in the NBA to get those guys around the team is obviously a huge benefit. And you heard some of the stuff that Io said. I'm imagining you didn't play that clip of Io over the radio. I imagine that was probably not safe for radio to play that clip for everybody.
1: You know the dump button doesn't work here. What are you talking about?
2: No, I reenacted it kind of like an interpretive dance just in my own language, though.
0: I'm a little disappointed that you didn't put in the time to just beep it all out. So you just said beep, beep, beep, beep, beep, beep for like 2 minutes. So that's probably what it would have been. But no, No, it's cool to get guys like that, to have a guy like Io around Lincoln Williams and Quentin Coleman and those young guys. I mean, that's just such a great opportunity for those guys. And I think we've seen now for a while guys coming back to campus and willing to come back to campus speaks to kind of the culture and the environment Illinois is building. I wish I had a better nugget to give you. I don't know any specifics of what those conversations were other than what Io posted on his YouTube, but that's obviously big time stuff to have him around in any capacity.
2: Yeah. And it's obviously such a cool, you know, and Coach Underwood has said this quite a few times in different videos and behind the scenes stuff of just how, you know, the door's open. Once you're part of this program, your family, yeah, you're part of the unit, and to be able to see guys who come back and it's true, has been pretty awesome. Another great, great text. 773 texter shoots something in here. I'm going to amend the question just a little bit. But obviously, you put your team together over the summer, over the offseason. Tyler has an offensive mindset. We talked about going slow, speeding it up this year. You got something in place. And then you have a few injuries that kind of pop up. When you look at maybe these, you know, you look at – Cincinnati and Baylor and some of those exhibition games and going into the preseason, how much do you think those injuries change a little bit of what they want to do with the offense, maybe going back to high ball screens a little bit? Or do you just say, nope, this is the offense we want to run, even if some of the guys might be slow coming back or hurt, we're still going to do that so the rest of the guys kind of understand it? How do you think that changes the flow of the offense with some guys coming back from injury?
0: Well, I think David Mirkovich is the big factor there, because coming out of the summer, what I had heard was this is going to be David Mirkovich's offense. Like, yeah, we are building it around him. He's going to be the guy. He's going to be our primary playmaker. We're going to play through him as much as possible. Still think Illinois is planning to do that if he's fully healthy, but if he's not available for some of those exhibition games, or he's still working his way back and is kind of getting his feet under him, I think things are going to change. I think it's a big opportunity for the two guards to really get opportunities with the ball in their hands, and for Illinois to find out how much they can trust each of those guys, and Stephen Box and Quentin Coleman. I think even the most successful offenses that Illinois has had, and they've changed almost every year in what they've wanted to do, whether it was 2 years ago with Booty Ball and Marcus Damask, and that didn't really materialize itself until Terrence Shannon was suspended in late December, early January, and Illinois really found success. Or I suppose it kind of started with that Florida Atlantic game, but that wasn't necessarily Illinois' identity early in the year. That just came to be. Last year, Keaton Wagler wasn't the guy until a month into the year. The year started with Kylan Boswell being your top playmaker, and Tomislav Ivicic being a big part of things. And then all of a sudden, you've got Keaton Wagler and David Mirkovic in a team that has decided to slow it down and play completely differently than maybe they envisioned going into the season. I don't think Illinois really enters a year now saying this is how we're going to play, and we're going to just fit everybody into that. I think, what this staff has proven, what Tyler Underwood has shown, what Brad Underwood has shown, is that, sometimes it takes a little bit of time, especially early in the year, especially when you have new pieces that you're trying to define some things out about, to really figure out what your identity is going to be offensively. And I don't necessarily think Illinois is going into the season saying, this is the only way we're going to do things. That's not really been how they've operated. And I think David Mirkovich's injury only opens up more opportunities for other guys to show things and for Illinois to find out, different buttons that they can push offensively. So I expect that to be a big part of the preseason, and then even early in non-conference play through some of those big games. I think things will change as the season goes on, as it really has for the last few years.
1: Just a couple more for you, great one, and then we'll let you get back to your regular job instead of talking with us fools here. We started our conversation.
2: Part of it.
1: Hey, come on now, man. Come on, man. Let me get to my question.
2: I'm just saying, this is part of his regular job.
1: Oh, well, that's true. Yeah. A lot of people don't know this. We pay Kyle a lot of money to talk to us week in and week out. We started our conversation, Kyle, about...
0: I think you're a little late on some of those.
1: Hey! Come on, man!
2: That's Cooper's fault.
1: That's Cooper's fault, yeah.
3: I'm waiting on it too, Kyle. Don't worry.
2: Hey, you got yours!
1: Come on over there, Coop. You be quiet now. Yeah, you got yours. We started this conversation talking about the Big Ten schedule in general. There is some feeling out there that this could be kind of a down year for the Big Ten, maybe just because of how good everything was last year. But I want to ask you, maybe not who's going to be the number two behind Illinois in the Big Ten, but who's the program, or what's the program that you think is going to be the most improved from last year?
0: In my opinion, I think it's going to be USC. That's the team that I'm kind of buying. And we'll see how it goes, because I think they've had a lot of talent there the last couple of years, and it just hasn't necessarily gelled together. And I think those questions persist this year as well. I just really like their roster this year. I do still think Eric Musselman is proven to be a really, really high-level coach. I think you look at just the raw talent there. They got five former McDonald's All-Americans on that team. They're bringing in a top-three recruiting class in the country with 3 5-star freshmen. They get Elijah Arenas back, who I think is a future pro. Rodney Rice is back from injury after missing almost all of last year. That kind of threw a wrench into their whole season 2 years ago. He was awesome at Maryland and played really well in those two Maryland wins against Illinois. So I think they've got a lot of talent, a lot of depth. I really like Eric Riba from UConn as well. They brought in at the center spot, and it was just such a tumultuous year for them last year. I think they've improved their roster. I think they've improved their talent. And, you know, if they can avoid some of the injuries that hurt them last year, especially early in the year, I think that's a team to watch out for. And biggest question for me is, can they come win outside of the Pacific time zone? Like, that for them and UCLA, like, the travel has really been an issue, and those two coaches have let you know about it.
1: Yep.
0: That's kind of the question I have. But in terms of the roster, I really like USC. And, you know, beyond Illinois and Michigan State, and I would have had Michigan in that group too, but with losing their five-star freshman Brandon McCoy, I think that's really going to hurt them.
1: Oh yeah.
0: There's a lot of questions about like that second tier of the Big Ten. I think there's a lot of possibilities of who could kind of emerge and maybe challenge the top two. I'd probably bet on USC if I was going to pick one of those teams that come out of there. I just really like the talent they have.
1: Kyle, where can folks find your work, and what is the latest thing you're working on in regards to the new schedule that just came out?
0: Yeah, LineEnquirer.com. You can also follow me on Twitter/X at KTOSP13. Post all my stuff there. Have a piece up today, some takeaways from the schedule release, some of the things that stuck out to me, and we'll have a ton of coverage from this recruiting weekend as well. Just about to publish a visit primer for Darius Wobbington as well, so you can go check that out at LineEnquirer.com.
1: Love it, man. We appreciate your time. We appreciate you. We'll do this again real soon, all right?
0: Appreciate you guys. Thanks for having me, as always.
1: Checks in the mail. That is our guy, the great one, Kyle Tosk, on the Big Van Dyke Compliance World phone line, 217-359-2255. Heath on the text line. I think Stevie has given Evan Cooper's checks to hand deliver after every home football game, and Cooper isn't there to take them. How did you know that's how we operate around here, Heath? Come on now.
2: I'm just standing around like John Travolta. And
1: if you see Evan on TV Saturday at the game, what section are you in again?
2: Or you
1: don't want to let that out of the bag?
2: I can't let the commoners know. Well, no, yeah. I'm at whatever the best open seats are. That's usually where I find myself.
1: That's a good call. Evan, he's going to be standing there waving an envelope in the air. Sometimes people wave like Illini towels or flags. Evan's waving Cooper's check over his head at every game.
2: I usually just take it and go to Jet's Pizza.
1: It's a good place. It's a good place to go.
2: Yeah.
1: Mm-hmm.
2: That's where.
1: Maybe you take it to Smith Burger. You go to one of those, which are both allowing us to give away tickets, by the way, for the near sellout.
2: Wondering if we were going to get there.
1: Of course, we're on the road together. All you've
2: heck
1: got
2: yeah.
1: to do if you want to win tickets, we might even give away Cooper's tickets, as he's not going to go. Text Illini to 217-359-2255. Illini to 217-359-2255. You just might score a pair of tickets for Saturday's near sellout between the Illini and the Salukis, which, again, will be on Peacock. You might end up on somebody's TV in Australia that's watching the game. You never know. You can watch it anywhere in the world, baby.
2: That's right.
1: Except Coop won't be there.
3: I won't be there. I will watch.
1: He may not even be watching on Peacock.
3: I will watch at least the first half.
1: But if you want to win tickets and watch the entire game, unlike Cooper O'Kelly from the Champagne Room, text Illini to 217-359-2255, courtesy of Jets Pizza and Smith Burger. All right. So we're going to stick with football, but just pro football, Thursday night football tonight, and a brand new segment. We're going to start doing this every Thursday, our Thursday night props. We will do that next on The Drive.
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1: Legit football game tonight for your Thursday night NFL slate, ESPN Radio 93.5. It is The Drive. The Lions at Buffalo taking on Cousin Josh and the Bills. I'm pretty excited for this one, guys. Not a bad week two Thursday night game.
3: That's sweet. I like how they kind of like load up all the primetime games for the first couple weeks and then wait till like week like eight and we'll get a Thursday night game that's like Titans-Jaguars.
1: You get, what'd you say, Browns and what, Evan?
2: Dolphins.
1: Browns, Dolphins.
2: Although that game could be fascinating.
1: Sometimes you get those fun bad ones where it's just awful. They're just so bad and pitiful, but it's like, man, now that is one I'll stick with. I'm going to watch this to see. Do you remember, it's probably been 15 years ago where the Browns and the Steelers went into overtime, and it was like 3-3, and it was super close to ending in a 3-3 tie, and then they... A walk-off field goal from the Steelers happened with like 15, 20 seconds left in OT. That game, I watched every bit of it because it was so awful.
3: I think I was at one of the worst Thursday night games ever.
1: Yeah?
3: Bears-Seahawks a couple years ago, 6-3.
1: Oh, same kind
3: cold
1: of vibe.
3: Rain. Yep. Yeah, it was bad.
2: Who won?
3: The Seahawks.
1: Seahawks
2: did
1: won.
2: You stay?
3: I did.
1: Stayed the whole time. Yeah, he wouldn't miss a minute
3: well,
1: of that
3: different.
1: One.
3: That's the Bears.
2: Went up 6-3, and he's like, it's over. I'm out of here. I'll catch the rest on Peacock.
1: We're going to do a brand new segment here every Thursday, our Thursday night props. And it's just a prop bet that we happen to like for the Thursday night game. You know those Thursday night games can be a little bit funky, as we were just alluding to. So it's got to be something we really, really, really like. Really like. Now, I've got mine. We don't have to draft or anything for this, right?
2: No, I was thinking we just do kind of like a round robin. All so right. If we kind of, Curtis, if you want to start.
1: I'll start.
2: And then we'll go Curtis, Cooper, me. And then next week we'll just go Cooper, me, Curtis. And
3: that
2: we'll just kind of keep it fair.
1: I love it. Well, if you're someone that likes the spread, you like to go with the point spread. I really, really like this one tonight for the Bills. And if it were me, I would take Buffalo at 5.5 tonight. I love this. It's a short week. Bills are back home. They're confident. The new regime. They got a head coach tearing his shirt off like he's Ben Johnson in 2025, you know?
3: He's a poser.
1: And they've got a pretty high-powered offense in Buffalo, aside from just Josh Allen. DJ Moore seems to be fitting in really, really well already. I like this. I like Buffalo. Give me the Bills 5.5 tonight.
2: Bills 5.5.
1: That's the one I'm rolling with tonight. Go Cousin Josh, baby.
3: All right, I'm next up. I think it's going to be a high-scoring game. I expect, you know, passes to be flying all over the field. So I'm going with the receiving prop. I'm going with Jameson Williams over 57.5 receiving yards.
2: Okay.
3: Take the top off.
1: Jameson Williams going to get 57.5. All right, Coop.
2: Sorry, I'm also somehow the station. What do they call that?
3: Scribe.
2: The person in the courtroom that.
3: Recorder.
2: Types all it all out.
1: You're the recorder.
2: That's me.
1: We could. Nope. No, I'm not. Not going to do that.
2: Nope.
1: Never mind. I was going to call him something else. Nope. Not going to do that.
2: Okay.
1: What you got?
2: I thought for a second you were going to take mine. Because I also agree there's going to be a lot of passing. I think they're going to be throwing the ball over the place. I'm going to go longest pass completion.
1: Well, that is a prop.
2: Jared Goff over 34.5 yards. Longest pass completion.
1: You really counting on Amon-Ra St. Brown to torch somebody tonight.
3: Or J-Mo.
1: Could be J-Mo.
3: There's a world where yours helps mine.
1: There's a world where you both hit on the same pass play.
3: There is.
1: One play and you guys both hit.
2: Yeah, I know. I hope Jameson gets a 35-yard completion and doesn't catch another pass.
3: All right. That's fine.
1: All right. So I'm taking the Bills at 5.5. You got J-Mo, was it 57.5 over on the yards, Coop? And your longest pass play, Jared Goff, was?
2: 34.5.
1: Love it.
2: Over. Okay. So, obviously, then, you're going Bills with your 5.5.
1: Yep.
2: Cooper, who you got tonight?
3: I got the Lions. think they're going to bounce back in a big way. I'm not sure if I bet money line, but like I do think that they're going to play really well, keep it close. I think it'll come down to the last possession. Kind of a shaky one last week against the Saints. Need to toughen up. That defense needs to toughen up a little bit. No easy task against Josh, but I think they'll do well.
2: Yeah, I'm going to go if we are, you're talking etched in stone and looking at the line for this game tonight. I would stay away from it like crazy. I have no idea what is going to happen in this game. However, I am going to take the Bills. I still have the Lions as my North champ. But even in all of that, I had them dropping this game. I just think if it was in Detroit, I'd go the other way.
1: Mm.
2: Since it's in Buffalo, I'm going to lean Buffalo. But I think these are two really good games that, honestly, both of them a little shaky in week one. Now, Buffalo shaky in a different sense that they let Houston put up 31 points on them. That's not a great offense. And so their defense is kind of struggling, and that's why I think Detroit has a really good shot tonight. Detroit last week, that just wasn't – I mean, who ever thought the Saints were going to be anything this year?
1: I don't know. There were some people out in Vegas that seemed to really like the Saints.
3: Smart people out there.
2: Yeah, guess what? Saints are 0-1. What are the Giants?
3: 1-0.
1: They're 1-0. Oh, is this something that happened when I wasn't here between you guys?
3: No,
2: you were here.
1: When was I here?
2: Yeah. We placed a bet with each other. Saints versus Giants.
3: We didn't
2: whoever
3: make any
2: more wins.
3: Stakes, though.
2: I told you, you didn't respond to it, and so
3: it?
2: I accepted it as an agreement.
3: What
1: I
3: is
1: accepted it?
3: Accepted
1: it as an agreement.
2: Whoever loses has to do a karaoke song of the other person's choice on air.
1: Oh, I kind of like that.
3: That's
1: good.
3: All right. All right.
2: Yeah.
1: They're shaking hands. It's on YouTube and Twitter at the Drive 935.
3: There you go.
2: It's on it.
1: They
2: so,
1: shake hands.
2: Yeah. I got the Giants. He's got the Saints. Team with more wins.
3: Yeah, I don't like that I'm already starting a game behind, but that's fine.
1: Oh.
2: Yeah, even with us and upset for the Giants. And they looked good.
3: They looked real good.
2: They looked good.
1: It was week one, Coop. It's weird.
3: That's
1: you know?
3: True. That's
1: just
3: true.
1: Week one.
3: Chuck went out there. He had 400 yards. They had a chance to win it. They
2: How do you say
3: put
2: it?
3: That two-pointer. Chuck.
1: I thought it was Shaw. I was
2: wrong. I told you there was a K in there.
1: I was wrong. I thought it was Shaw. 773 text, are you guys going to do a Bears versus Minnesota preview segment tomorrow? Well, I would imagine we'll talk about that one a little bit.
2: Yeah, I think, what time are our guests coming up?
1: Well, we've got Brad Sturdy tomorrow, 325, Sonny Verma, 410, and then the Tarps Off guys, they're on their way to Busch Stadium for tomorrow night. They're going to join us at 425. So
2: I would say, yeah, Friday. And we got Cooper here today, mm-hmm. So I think we do a Bears-Vikings preview.
1: Look at that. It's like we're taking song requests, 773. Yeah, we can do that. All right, Coop, how much time we got until news?
3: 30 seconds.
2: We got to at least do a preview for an event that he's going to watch.
1: Watch, that Coop's going to pay attention to?
2: Yeah.
3: I'm going to watch part of the Illinois game.
2: I didn't say part.
3: All right.
1: What's your favorite TV show right now, Coop?
3: Ooh, I'm watching Shrinking on Apple TV.
2: Oh, that's one of the best shows ever created.
3: It's really good.
1: Okay. So
2: a million percent. That's an incredible show. I'm back on with you, Coop.
1: All right. There you go. Buddies again.
2: We're back.
1: How much time we got? Oh, one. Time for news.
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18: Bill Belichick's stay at North Carolina thus far has been, what I've said, a work in progress. Year one, not great. Off-field controversies, personal life, significant other, son, best friend in football, so to speak, and Michael Lombardi is the general manager. There's been a lot of controversy, needless to say. Today, we learn that Belichick's son, Steve Belichick, resigned from his position as defensive coordinator. While I am certainly not going to speculate on that, and I wish him the best, I am going to group that with Michael Lombardi, the resignation of the general manager, the one that Belichick brought in. And there's two resignations with people very close to Coach Belichick. If you don't know, I will tell you, I'm a Belichick super fan. I think he's the greatest football coach to ever live. But he is now in a position where he has to win in order to be able to clean up his program. And if he doesn't win, he may not get the opportunity to clean up his program. Unfortunately for Coach Belichick, he has likely done this to himself. With his right-hand man, son, slash best friend in football, so to speak, Mike Lombardi, out the door, it's all on Coach Belichick to now win, which I think he will. For the ESPN Radio Sports Beat, I'm Evan Cohen.
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20: I'm Christine Lisi. This just in. Bills standout defensive tackle Ed Oliver sustained a hip injury during warmups and will not play in the team's home opener tonight against the Lions. Buffalo is coming off a 36-31 win against one of the team's, the NFL's best defenses, Houston, with four total touchdowns from quarterback Josh Allen. So how might Allen and company excel against Detroit's D tonight? Busting with the boys host, Will Compton.
21: Detroit giving up all those explosives against the Saints last week. Josh Allen lives in that category of explosives and throwing the ball downfield. And two, like trying to beat him with his legs, too, it's going to be interesting to see how the defense tries to adjust if they throw in more zone because they just love to run man coverage. And when you're back to the quarterback, like Josh Allen's the, outside of who, Lamar Jackson, the toughest in the business to get to the ground.
20: Will Compton on the goal licks. Patriots running back Travion Henderson proclaimed himself good to go Sunday against Pittsburgh. He missed the season opener with an ankle injury. The Rams hopeful that defensive tackle Aaron Donald will be able to play against the Giants on Monday Night Football. He came out of retirement August 30th after 2 years of retirement. Donald did not travel to Australia for the Week 1 loss. Steve Belichick has resigned as North Carolina's defensive coordinator amid the conclusion of an internal investigation into the football program's culture under his father, Bill, a head coach. University said the probe revealed isolated disregard for values and standards of conduct. Baseball, Dodgers beat the Reds 8-2, clinched the NOS for a 13th time in 14 seasons. Pirates over the Brewers 7-4. Milwaukee's up two games on LA for the top spot in the National League and owns the tiebreaker.
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